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8: Hawaii's offense was stuck on Hawaiian time after the opener frame. Hawaii hits just 167. The Bows bounce back in a nice way. Hawaii hits 452 in the frame to win the set by 7. 25-18, there will be no sweep here in Pauli. We will go at least 4 sets. Tip Wells here welcoming you back here to Pauli Pavilion, along with Paul Molson back in our ESPN Honolulu studios on this Championship Monday. Hawaii hitting 327 for the match, 9 kills each from War and Tatriski. Irvine hitting 349, 8 kills from Andre Jokanovic, 3 each from Darcy, along with Clark and Brink. Irvine out blocking Hawaii 10-4. Match score tied, 1 set apiece. Again, looking a lot like how Hawaii's match with Long Beach went on Saturday. Bows in a rout set 1, Long Beach controlled set 2. Who could take the advantage here in set 3? Bows won sets 3 and 4 late with nice service turns. How will Hawaii fare the rest of the way? We'll find out. Jordan will float it in place. Set 3. It is underway. Through the middle will go to Clark. Down the middle. Save back around the dig there by Sakanoko. Left side. Roar will tip it over. Irvine will keep it alive. Pushed out. The set will go left side. Jokanovic out the hands. Roar the overhead save. Rosendahl with options. Flips it. D ball. Tatriski down the line. Brink on the dig. Jokanovic will keep it alive. To the front row. Kosti will slap it over. And it goes long. Tried to roll shot it over. The beach attack from Kosti lands just over the baseline on the error. Hawaii has flipped their serving lineup here in the third set. As Jordan again will float it over into the cross court. Left side, Jokanovic off the hands, Roar the touch. Sakanoko, the diving, did it, keep it alive. Rosendahl will free ball it over on the bump. Advantage UCI to the middle. Clark hits it long. Scrappy defense there by the Bows, courtesy of Louie in the back line. 2-love, Hawaii in front here in a pivotal third set. Again, key moment here for Hawaii. The Bows have flipped their lineup here in the third as Jordan again keeps that serve and play cross court. Left side, Jokanovic blocked, covered. No, ball kept alive. They said it was a block. They signaled for the music as the PA announcer had almost ruled the play dead on his own. It was a successful cover there by Aiken the libero that Hawaii's fans nearly thought it was a block. Play was allowed to continue, which was the right call, but they had already signaled the music. Everybody in-house thought it was a block, but the correct call was made as there was no call. The nice cover there by Aiken. One serving, two. Kosti puts the serve in play. Left side, Roar off the hands. Bows recycle. Rosenthal to Sakanoko, pushes it out. This time right side. Tatriski misses it wide right. D deuces here in set three. Serve receive goes to Trisky, Sakanoko, and Greenwich. Cam Costi to serve, the redshirt freshman center from Hayward, California. Father John, the head coach of Stanford. Serve down the line, misses wide right. 3-2, Hawaii in front. Hawaii making their eighth NCAA appearance under head coach Charlie Wade. 11-5 all time for the Bows under head coach Charlie Wade. Bows lead here 3-2. Match tied, one set apiece. Roosevelt served down the line off of Aiken. From Costi to the right side, Jokanovic. Off hands of his fellow countryman Adrian War. We're tied at three here in the third. Three all here in set three with Jokanovic to serve for Irvine. Keeps it in play. Diving reception by Sakanoko. Rosenthal right side. Roar. Got it to fall. And then has some words in French through the net to Jokanovic. Those two players have been in the French national team pipeline. Been on U19, U21 teams the last few years. Hawaii back in front with the lead here. Four serving three. Roar to serve, keeps it in play. Aiken the first touch. Costi, right side. Darcy off hands, out of bounds, tied at four. Let's pause 10 seconds for station identification. This is the National Collegiate Men's Volleyball Championship on ESPN Honolulu.
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8: Trevor Clark floats it over in the cross court. Handled there by Sakanoko. Justin Tan through the middle. Off the Irvine block. Scores the point. 5-4. Hawaii in front. Numerous watch parties around the island, around the states. Productivity around the island for the rest of this Monday afternoon probably at a standstill. Creeping into the 5 o'clock hour here local time, just after 2 back on the island Monday afternoon. Todd to serve. Just long. 5 all here, set 3. Will Darcy to the service line for Irvine, set 3, tied at 5. That one also goes over the baseline, service error. Six-five, Hawaii in front, going right to left. 25-15, Irvine set one. 25-18, Hawaii set two. Pitcher, she keeps the serve in play to the D-ball. Will go Darcy off the hands. One-handed save by Roar, tight to the tape. Rosenthal will go off the block of off of Goss. Kept alive. Back row will go to Brink. His attack down the line off of Roar in the back line. Tied at six here in set number three. Hawaii Volleyball on ESPN Honolulu, brought to you by Stay Fit, Hawaii Physical Therapy, Get Fit, Stay Fit, always one-to-one care. Irvine making their fifth finals appearance. They are a perfect 4-0, wins in 2007, 2009, and they started the back-to-back trend 2012 and 2013. Hawaii making their seventh NCAA championship finals appearance, 3-3 their overall record. Brink to serve, far side, hybrids it over, taken overhead there by War. To the D-ball will go to Trisky off the double block, Aiken the diving dig to keep it alive. Jokanovic left side pin, paints the baseline for the kill. First team All-American libero. Shane Aiken keeping that one alive on the scoop. And then Irvine in transition goes from Costi to Jokanovic left side. Irvine their first lead here, 7-6. Brink will float it over, taken overhead there by Greenwich. Rosenthal left side, Sakanoko into the kitchen of Jokanovic, into the cross court. 7 all here in set number 3. Rosenthal, Jordan, War, Hawaii's front 3. Sakanoko to the service line, set 3, tied at 7. Sakanoko serve into the net. Micah Goss, the next server for head coach David Niffin in this year number 14. Goss to serve. Low toss. Spin serve taken to his right from Sakanoko. Pulls Rosenthal off the net. The bump set from Greenwich. Left side. War. Grip and rip over the double block into the cross court. For Adrian War, sixth consecutive match, 19th of the season, 40th of his Hawaii career. Double-digit kills. AR7 with a team-high 11. All tied at 8. Sakanoko will see Jordan keep the serve in play. Floats across court. The tip by Jokanović. Diving save there by Rosenthal. Roar in transition in the double block. Costi along with Clark. Nine-8. Irvine in front. Sergio Gonzalez giving a verbal warning to Trevor Clark, who had some words through the net after that block for Irvine. Costi served off of Roar. Todd will give chase, keeps it alive. Greenwich will pop it over, sends the free ball over. Irvine in transition. Aiken, Costi, left side. Jokanović down the line, misses wide. An opportunity for Irvine to go up by two goes by the wayside. Jokanović chose to go line, misses the court completely. 9-all here, set 3. Pivotal third frame. Hoy and Irvine tied at 1. Down the runway comes Rosenthal. Spencer off of Jokanović. Tight to the tape. One-handed set by Costi is called for reaching over the net. Good eyes there from Justin Todd. Elected to not go up. As the back row setter, Cam Costi, called for the back row violation. Sergio Gonzalez, the up official, saying that ball was over the plane and fully on Hawaii's side. Back in front is Hawaii, 10-9. Rosenthal serve off of Aiken into the cross court from Costi, left side. Darcy off the hands, diving dig, one hand by Rosenthal. Roar in transition, can't put it down, block slowed it down. From Brink to Costi, left side, Darcy off the forehead of Todd. Irvine on attack again. Right side, Jokanović blocked, covered. Free ball over, saved there by Tetriski. The big Sakanoko off the block. And out of bounds it will go, 11-9. Hawaii in front. Timeout, UC Irvine. Back and forth we go. The slight advantage for the moment, Hawaii plus 2 at 11-9 here in set number 3 in our 2026 National Collegiate Men's Volleyball Championship match, tied 1 set apiece. And here in the pivotal third frame, Hawaii leads by a deuce, 11-9. With the Duke to the service line on the other side, this is Hawaii Volleyball on ESPN Honolulu.
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8: Here in the Golden States, final match of our 2026 men's volleyball season. All roads lead to Los Angeles here in Pauley Pavilion. Many Hawaii fans, they painted Pauley Pavilion green on Saturday. It has been Banco East yet again. Good contingent for UC Irvine here as well. Crowd of over 9,400 in-house on Saturday. Waiting for the final numbers here tonight. Out of the timeouts, Hawaii leads 11-9. Match tied, one set apiece. Rosenthal serve, cross court, Jokanović the reception. Costi to the middle, Clark wrists away into the cross court. Trevor Clark, 4 kills on 8 swings. Irvine within 1. 10 serving 11. As the Frenchman from Cannes, France, Jokanovic takes a little of the serve, rolls it in one-handed, touch there by Rohr, can't control it. It is an ace for Jokanovic. His 50th of the season. Another look through the net. There have been a lot of glances between the three Frenchmen on the floor, between Jokanovic, Sakonoko, as well as Rohr. But if you're the up official, Sergio Gonzalez, you're from the Big West Conference, you know there's a lot of talking through the net, a lot of looks. At some point in time, maybe need to control the emotions of the players on the floor. Served down the middle, handled by Greenwich, set 3, tied at 11. Right side, Rohr, got it. Add some chili pepper water to that swing there by Rohr, and not even the first team All-American libero, A-kick can pop that one up. Advantage Bows here, 12-11, set 3. That is now 12 kills for Rohr on 25 swings, hitting 320. Down the runner comes Rohr, puts his serve in off of Aiken, pulls Costi off the net. He'll flip it. It's tight. Almost, it should be a double contact that was not called. Sakonoko plays through the point, goes off the hands of Irvine out of bounds. 13 serving 11. That second ball from Costi had a lot of spin on it. If it is attacked by the opposing team as that next touch, by rule, that should be a double contact, not called by our Big West official here, Sergio Gonzalez. But credit Hawaii playing through the points. 13-11 off the kill from Sakonoko. Rohr serve, paints it in! Hang that one in the loop. He goes cross court, and that one was oh so pretty. Ace from AR7. That Hawaii Ace brought to you by Southern Turf Hawaii. They are real turf. And it is a 14-11 lead here for Hawaii. Rohr again to serve. Goes again cross court. Taken by Jokanovic. Tight to the tape. Sakonoko takes care of the overpass. Hawaii's Frenchman in control, taking over the middle stage of this third set. And midway through the frame, Hawaii leads by 4. 15 serving 11. Timeout on the Terraflex. We will step aside. 4-0 Hawaii run, courtesy of the sophomore out of Lyon, France. Merci beaucoup, says Sakonoko to Adrian Rohr off the overpass serve. 15-11, Hawaii in front. Here's set 3. This is Hawaii Volleyball on ESPN Honolulu.
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8: A 4-0 Hawaii run here in set number 3. And if you were just tuning in, Hawaii was blitzed in set number 1. Could not get off the Terraflex. The Bows hit only 167. They had 11 total errors. Irvine in a route. They led wire to wire 25-15. Only one tie. It was very early on in set number 2. Nice run by Christian Dutriski midway through. Hawaii hits 419 in the second set alone to take the second frame by 7, 25-18. Halfway through the third, Hawaii leads 15-11 going right to left. Rohr again applying the service pressure. Cross court will go to the middle. Clark misses wide right. 5-0 Hawaii run. The lead is 5, 16-11. Nice thing about that 10-point loss in the opening set. It was just that one set. Roar again to the service line off the tape. Aiken pops it up from Costi. Left side, Brink will two-hand it over. Diving dig by Rosenthal. Roar keeps slide the bump set. Sakanuka will chip it off the triple block. Costi will keep it alive on one. Jokanović off of two for the back row. Goes high flat off the block, out of bounds. That first ball contact that was taken by the setter, Cameron Costi. If you play beach, you know about deep dish. That ball taken very close to below chin level, but not enough from our up official Sergio Gonzalez to call a lift. As Chris Dutrisky takes the towel, takes care of the perspiration on the Terraflex. And Hawaii will back on serve, receive the primary passers left to right. Sakanoko, Greenwich, as well as War. Trevor Clark to serve, the 6'10 junior middle blocker. Floats it over, taken over there by Greenwich. Rosenthal with options. Todd, block was late. Todd scores the kill. As now Justin Todd will get a verbal warning from our up official here, Sergio Gonzalez. Todd will leave Kearney off the bench to serve here at 17-12. Again, we're seeing a lot more verbal warnings from our up official here, Sergio Gonzalez. But again, at some point in time, it might be upgraded from a verbal warning to a yellow card. But again, there's been a lot of chirping through the net that started in the first few points and is carried over here in set three. Kearney takes a lot of the serve, keeps it in play. Bump set, it's tight. Left side, Brink wipes out the block. They're on the dig by Rosenthal. Roar settles under it. Right side, Dutrisky off the inner hands of Goss and into the cross court for the kill. His 10th smart shot there by KT10. We were tied at 9. It is a 9-3 extended run here for Hawaii. And the lead is at 6. Kearney again the serve off of the All-American libero. Aiken kept alive. Bump set, it is tight. Right side, Darcy into the block. Covered. Kept alive. From his wallet is Costi. Slaps it over. Keeps it in play. Right side to Trisky. Down the line, Aiken pops it up. Irvine in transition. Left side, Brink. Off the hand of Rosenthal. Out of bounds. One-handed attack there from Costi, who was sitting on the Terraflex. Just slaps over, keeps it in play. Hawaii cannot capitalize as Irvine scores the kill in transition left side pin. Darcy to serve. 13 serving 18, make it 19-13 on the service error. Four aces, five service errors for UCI. Kristen Tetrisky to the service line. 19 serving 13. Into the tape. Comes back on Hawaii's side. 11 service errors for the Bows. Irvine hanging around. 14 serving 19. And the freshman out of Verluz, Denmark. Andreas Brink floats it into the net. Three consecutive service errors. Hawaii into the green zone. 20 serving 14. Hawaii's front three includes War, Rosenthal, and Jordan. Sakanoko to the service line. Hawaii leads by 6, 20, serving 14. Sakanoko slaps it into the net. The serving issues for Louis here this weekend. After 6 on Saturday, that is now 4 here for Louis here tonight. 15 serving 20. Irvine hanging around here in the third. Match tied at 1. Goss the serve. Greenwich pops it up. Here come the Bows. To the left side. The tip shot for Moore off the block. Kept alive. Jokanović left side pin into the triple block. Covered by Jokanović. Ball tight to the tape. Costi left side. Jokanović into the block. And it lands back in on Irvine's side. Sent back. Rosenthal along with Jordan. They send the weak stuff back to the side of Irvine. 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Get fit, stay fit, always one-to-one care. 21-15, Hawaii leads here in set three late. Aino Wade off the bench. High toss, hand meets ball, serve goes long. Hawaii struggling with their serve late here in set three. The door is still ajar for Irvine late in this third frame. Match tied at 1. Irvine took the opening frame, 25-15. Nice bounce back for Hawaii, 25-18. Costi to serve. Taken there by Sakonoko to his left. Nice diving reception to the middle. Todd off the chest of Aiken. Some high cheddar delivered by JT9. Todd, six packs, the first team All-American libero. 22-16, Todd, four kills on six swings. The Duke to the service line. 22 looking at 16. Rosenthal serve into the net. We've also seen here, as our broadcast position set up in front of the Irvine side of the court, whenever he's in the back row, Cam Costi is coming very close to leaving early prior to Hawaii's serve. It has not been called on the rotation violation. Serve off the tape, handled there by Rohr. Todd right up the middle. Almost as demoralizing as a service error is a serve ripped with heat, handled with ease. Rohr did just that. Todd right up through the middle. 23 looking at 17. AR7 to the service line. Takes a little off, rolls it in play. Aiken the first touch. To the right side, Darcy blocked, covered. Irvine gets the second attack. Left side, Brink into the block. Covered one hand there by Brink. Tight to the tape. Attack into the block. Saved there by Costi. Irvine in scramble mode. Brink hits it into the net. 7 point for the Green H and top of trim. We were tied at 9 until it was not. 24-17, the Hawaii faithful, which takes up nearly three sides here in the 14,000-seat Pauley Pavilion. It is a sea of green here in Banco East, a.k.a. Pauley Pavilion. Yes, get those cameras out to capture the momentum there, Rich Sheriff. 24-17, Hawaii set point. Rohr puts the serve just beyond the baseline. Serving set point number two. Chance of let's go Bows from the Hawaii faithful. Maybe 8 or 9 sections here in the lower bowl in Pauley Pavilion. Many of them wearing green. All of them on their feet. Set point number two. Kiriaku to the service line. 18 serving set point number two. High toss, spin serve, rolled in play, handled by Sakonoko. Rosenthal, right side to Trisky. Set three, Hawaii, as KT10 goes off the double block and out of bounds. Down in the match, 1-0. Hawaii has stormed right back. 25-18 squared. They take sets 2 and 3 by the same score. Number 2 seed Hawaii in front of the match for the first time tonight. 15-25, 25-18, 25-18, 12 kills, a team high, and also a match high tying here for AR7, Chris Dutrisky, with now 11 kills as Dutrisky for the fourth straight match, 19th of the season, 36th of his Rainbow Warrior career, double figure kills. Number 2 seed Hawaii up 2-1 on unseeded UC Irvine. We'll take a 2-minute break. Come back with set number 4, where Hawaii leads our best of 5, 2-1. This is Hawaii Volleyball on ESPN Honolulu.
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8: Hawaii struggled offensively in set number one. They hit just 167, seven hitting errors. Combined, Hawaii in sets two and three, just six errors hitting. Four in the second, two in the third. Hawaii, it's 452 in set two, 458 in set number three. As the Bows outscore Irvine in that third set, 16-9. It was tied at 9. Hawaii closes it out on a 16-9 extended run. Number 2 overall seed Hawaii up 2-1 on fellow conference member Cinderella here in the postseason in 2026 in UC Irvine. Irvine with serve going right to left, and they must win fourth frame. Serve taken there by Rohr, handled with ease. The big Sakanoko chooses violence from the back line. Bows out in front, one love in the fourth. Ninth kill for Sakanoko. All three pin hitters are hitting over 308. Rohr at 308. Tetriski at 333. Sakanoko over 440. Rosenthal serve. It's called in as an ace! Ruled in on the baseline as an ace, but hold everything here. David Niffen has the right hand formed with the C. Irvine will challenge that last play. Hawaii Volleyball on ESPN Honolulu brought to you by the Hawaii Iron Workers Union Local 625. Rosenthal already has an ace here tonight. You have your tread tracker out. He's got 118 for his Hawaii career. If this ace holds, he now would tie the All-American Brooke Sador for fourth place all time. Original call was ball ruled in. After further review, the call overturned. Ball goes long on the service error. Irvine successful on their second challenge. They have two remaining. Hawaii has all three. Bows 1-for-1 on successful overturns. Jokanovic the serve, taken there by Sakanoko, pulls Rosenthal off the net. Left side will go to Tetriski, slaps over, kept in play. From Kosti, right side, Darcy off the hands. Irvine will recycle. Irvine with options. Left side, Brink into the hands, covered. Irvine another chance. To the middle, Goss off the hands of Todd. Rosenthal was there, unable to get the touch in time. Irvine back in front here too, serving one. In their match on Saturday, speaking of UC Irvine, they hit 362. They had four attackers with 10 or more kills. Jokanovic with 18, Clark with 14, Brink 13, Darcy with 12. Tonight, Jokanovic with 12 kills, no one else with more than five. Jokanovic the serve, into the net. Rosenthal gives chase. And again, he's been dealing with a hip issue as he went on the slide, anticipating the ball to go off the tape on the Hawaii side. Irvine the serve from Jokanovic into the top of the tape. Tantalizingly close. It does not go over. Hawaii back in front here, 3-2. Front line of Sakanoko, Tetriski, and Todd. Ward, the next server for head coach Charlie Wade. Just over the baseline, service error. 17 service errors here from Hawaii. And you look at UC Irvine, they have kept their serve in play more. 4 aces, 7 service errors. And a majority of those aces have come in set 1. Goss to serve. Hybrids it over, taken there by Roar. Tied to the tape. Rosenthal at 6-10. The set. High ball, left side. Sakonoko with ease. The kiss shot right over the double block to land in for the kill. All tied at 3. Again, the benefits of having a 6'11 center. And this is junior campaign. Head coach Charlie Wade during the outrigger had mentioned, when I start missing you as a junior, you know you're a special player. Tied at 3 here, set 4. Todd keeps it in play. Down the line will go. From Brink to Costi. Back to Brink. Left side pin. Splits the Hawaii block. Into the cross court. We're tied at 4. Correction, we said tied at 4. Irvine actually has the advantage here. 4-3 in a must-win fourth set. Darcy to serve. Hybrids it over. Taking their butt with ease from Roar. Middle attack from Jordan off the block. Bows recycle. Rosenthal will check. Middle will flip it. Right side to Trisky. Sends it over and long. Chris Trisky, who wears jersey number 10, had pulled the jersey at its collar midway through set number 2. And he has been playing with Kupono Faye's old jersey number, wearing jersey number 21 here for the rest of the way. Serve put in play. Bows down 2. Right side to Trisky. Rolls it over the block and it lands in. Pulling the string, 12-6 breaking ball there from Dutrisky. Rolls it right over the block and just in front of the outstretched attempt of the dig from the All-American libero, Shane Aiken. Dutrisky to serve near side. Bows trail by 1. Serve through the middle, taken there by Jokanovic. Right side, D-ball. Darcy goes high off the Hawaii block of Sakonoko and Jordan. Out of bounds. 6-4, Irvine in front. Yeah, we mentioned the Cinderella run for UC Irvine. They lead here 6-4 here in a must-win fourth frame. Brink the serve, hybrids it off the tape, taken nicely there by Jordan. Rosenthal, left side, Sakonoko rolls it over the block. Hawaii choosing the off-speed swings here early on in set 4. Bowes trail 5, serving 6. And Irvine has taken out the EIVA automatic qualifier Penn State, the MPSF, the overall number 1 seed, UCLA, and also the MIVA automatic qualifier 4 seed Ball State. Sakonoko serve, lands in for the ace. Ace number 32 for King Louis the 23rd. All Hawaii Ace is brought to you by Southern Turf Hawaii. They are real turf. Deadlocked at 6, set 4. Irvine keeps their 3-man passing pattern. Sakonoko again to serve. That one also lands in on the baseline. Irvine wants the challenge. It's called in as an ace. Irvine challenging that last serve from Luis Sakonoko. Irvine has 2 challenges remaining. As our dedicated replay official, looking at the replay monitor. Again, the nice thing with the NCAA tournament, we also saw this in the Big West Conference tournament as well, having that third official dedicated solely to the replay. For the moment, Hawaii has the lead at 7-6 after back-to-back aces dealt from Sakonoko. Again, the original call was ball ruled in on the ace. They do have the Volt technology with the multiple cameras that are sitting baseline and also end line. Original call was ball ruled in. Will Hawaii fans keep the ace towels waving around after this review? Original call was ball ruled in. Still waiting for our challenge review to come to an end. Is there enough video evidence to overturn the call? Down official Chad Zimmerman letting the official scorekeeper know. After further review, call confirmed. It's an ace. Call stands. Irvine with 1 left. Aces 32 and 33 for the Flying Frenchman. Hawaii back in front, 7-6. Teams regather. All clear given from Sergio Gonzalez. Bows the advantage, 7-6 here in set four. Sakanoko to serve. High toss. Spin serve. How about three of a kind? And he looks to the Hawaii crowd with two hands. The palms from the floor to the crowd. S-S-S. Sometimes you pull driver on the tee box on those par threes. Chris Hart knows all about that. You pull driver off the tee on those par threes. They land on the green. It's a thing of beauty. Aces 32, 33, and 34. Sakanoko cooking from the service line. 8-6, Hawaii in front. Timeout Irvine. We'll step aside. This is Hawaii Volleyball on ESPN Honolulu.
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8: Hawaii on a 4-0 scoring run. They lead the Bows Do here in the fourth frame by a score of 8-6. Tip Wills here welcoming back here to Pauley Pavilion after Hawaii getting run off the Terraflex in set one, losing the frame by 10. Built some momentum into set two. Hawaii hit 452 in the frame in set two, hit 458 in set three, taking sets two and three by the same scores, 25-18. Hawaii leads here in the fourth, 8-6. Louis Sakanoko back to the service line. He's seen that toss go higher and higher the last couple of attempts. Another high toss, spin serve, misses well out of bounds. Seven, serving eight. But a nice run there from Sakanoko, giving Hawaii the advantage here on serve receive, leading by one. Trevor Clark back to the service line. If you're keeping track at home, that is now 18 service errors from Hawaii. Trevor Clark jump floats it over, taken by Roar nicely. He'll get the set, left side pin, wipes it off the block, out of bounds. High IQ international play there from Roar. The set was low, the set was inside. Roar attacks it, and in doing so, wipes it off the block and directs it off the double block, out of bounds. Roar with a team high and now match high, 13 kills, hitting 333. Justin Todd back to the front line. Jordan pops it in play with the serve. Left side, Jokanovic goes into the cross court, took a little bit off, lands in front of Travell Jordan, 8 serving 9. Hawaii hitting 379 for the match, 47 of 87, 14 hitting errors again at 7 in set 1 alone. Cameron Costi hybrids it in play off of Sakanoko, tight to the tape. Overpass opportunity taken care of there by Will Darcy. What was a quick 2-point advantage for Hawaii has been erased. We're now tied at 9. Costi again will go with that hybrid serve. Puts it over, taken by Sakanoko to his left. To the middle, Todd gets it to fall. The hammer from Justin Todd. Hawaii, the first double figures. They lead here, 10 serving 9. Justin Todd, 6 kills on 8 swings, hitting 5 hundo. Todd came in hitting 414 on the year, 1.2 kills per set. The Duke to the service line, 10-9 Hawaii. Serve put in play off of Brink. Tight to the tape. Costi, the one-handed set, and it goes over and out of bounds, 11-9. The tough serve from Rosenthal keeps Hawaii with Roosevelt, the service line, who will now have to come over and talk shop with our up official here, Sergio Gonzalez, who in the midway part of set four is starting to take control of the match, as now he is warning Hawaii's blockers to keep their hands on top of their head, cannot have them above their foreheads or above their heads. Teams have been doing that every single play all season long, and you wait until the final match of the season to warn the block about screening the serve receive. Rosenthal to serve, and he sends it out of bounds. A little bit of delay there from the up official. 10 serving 11. As Sergio Gonzalez will go and blow the whistle yet again. Back to the service line goes Andre Jokanović here. 10 serving 11. Jokanović the serve taken by Sakanoko nicely. Rosenthal left side. Petrisky off the block. And in doing so, Petrisky called for the net violation. The set was a little bit inside. It also nearly went over the tape. Up official Sergio Gonzalez saying the ball was on the plane. Attacked over by Darcy. Lands in on Hawaii's side. We're now tied at 11. Serve off of Rohr. Bowes with options. Middle attack, Todd. One-handed save there by Aiken. Costi will keep it alive. And a free ball chance for the Bowes. From Greenwich to Rosenthal. Right side, Rohr off the hands. One-handed save. Back row from Costi. Aiken, the set goes cross-court. Right side, Darcy. Diving dig there by Greenwich. Settling the feet is Rosenthal. Left side to Trisky. Down the line, save there by Costi. From Goss, the attack. Right side, Darcy off the tape. Out of bounds. We said earlier in the match that there was a set there from Shane Aiken that was taken chin level. Well, that set from Micah Goss, that may have been from chest level. That was some serious deep dish from Irvine, not called as a lift. If you play beach, it's a very good set. 12-11, Hawaii in front. Adrian Rohr to serve. Left to right. Down the middle off of Brink, misplayed. Bench scatters for Irvine. Ball kept alive by Jokanović. Brink will tip it over. Run through, dig there by Greenwich. Rosenthal staggering. Left side, Sakanoko chisels it down the line. Off the block after it goes down the line. Finds the open floor for the kill. 13-11. And that's been one of those shots added to the bag of Luis Sakanoko here this season. Going high flat off the block, down the line. Change of pace, the swing. All three pin hitters for Hawaii with over 12 kills. All three Hawaii pin hitters hitting over 308. Advantage here for Hawaii of 2, 13-11. Rohr to serve off the tape, taken there by Aiken in the back row. Darcy right side off the forehead of Justin Todd, who pulled off late after not getting out for the block in time. 12 serving 13. Hawaii's last national championship came in this building in 2022, a 3-0 sweep over fellow conference member Long Beach State. Irvine's last championship also came in here in this building back in 2013. Micah Goss to serve. 12 serving 13 here in the fourth. Hybrids it over, taken over by Greenwich. Nice three-point pass to the middle. Todd! Oh my Todd, the Todd father, into the cross court, 14 serving 12. Ben Kearney off the bench here for the Rainbow Warriors, 14 serving 12. JT9, 7 of 10, hitting 5 hundo. He's been the X factor so far offensively for Hawaii here this evening. Kearney to serve. Cross court it will go, taken back row there by Brink. To the right side it will go to Darcy. Off hands, back row saved by Rohr. Rosenthal puts the rubber slippers on his hands. High ball set. Sakanoko down the line. Diving dig by Jokanović. Brink from the left side into the triple block. Covered. And it cannot be saved. Blocked and roofed. As now again, Sergio Gonzalez having Hawaii's floor captain, Tred Rosenthal, come over for a conversation here. Halfway through the frame, Hawaii plus 3 at 15 serving 12. 6 blocks for the Mauna Roofing Company. Kearney to serve. Cross court will go. It's misplayed. It's an ace! Tick, tick, boom. Ace number 13 from Finn Kearney. And guess who's the first Hawaii player to go over and celebrate with him? his Bulgarian buddy, Kristen Tatrisky. That Hawaii ace brought to you by Southern Turf Hawaii. They are real turf. It is a 3-0 Hawaii run. The lead is 4 at 16 serving 12. Timeout called by Irvine. We will step aside as well. The time bomb. Finn Kearney to the service line. Hawaii leads by 4. 16 serving 12 in set 4. Bo's all stop of the match.

0: Coming out of the timeout called by UC Irvine. Hawaii on a 3-0 scoring run. Finn Kearney, Hawaii's next server. 16-12, Hawaii in the fourth. Kearney to serve, down the line, Aiken pops it up. Tosti on the run, will flip it. Right side, Darcy, off the touch of Roar. Bose keep it alive from Jordan. Roar from 20 feet off, finds the open floor! Irvine calling for a challenge here. Irvine challenging the last play. Irvine challenging the in-out call. For the moment, it is a 4-0 run, courtesy of Finn Kearney. A very quick review after it is ruled a Hawaii point. Irvine has no challenges remaining. It is a 4-0 Hawaii run, courtesy of the time bomb. Tetriski, Sakanoko, Jordan, Hawaii's front three. Kearney serve off the tape. Brink on the reception. Irvine in transition to the middle. Clark goes over the top of Jordan into the cross court. 14 serving 17, but a nice turn from serve by Finn Kearney. Job well done by the 6'5 sophomore from Phoenix, Arizona. 13 serving 17. Darcy to serve. Spins it over, taken by Greenwich, another gorgeous three-point pass. Left side, Sakanoko, the windmill shot off the block, covered by Hawaii. Rosenau will free ball it over. Irvine in transition to the middle. Clark, one-handed touch by Greenwich. Katriski runs out of room, can't control it. Irvine has scored the last two. They're within three here at 14, serving 17. Chance of let's go Bose here around Pauly. Hybrid serve, cross court taken by Greenwich on the dive. To the back row, War into the block. Kick saved by Sakanoko. Can't control it. Irvine gets the block. Their 12th of the match. UC Irvine trailing by two at 15, serving 17. After Hawaii went up by five, Irvine has scored the last three. And the hardest thing to do in sports in the postseason, end the season of your opponent. Irvine making one final push, trailing by two in a must-win scenario, down 15 serving 17 here in the fourth frame. Hawaii calling for time. On the other side, Irvine with serve to come from Trevor Clark. This is the Hawaii Volleyball on ESPN Honolulu.
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0: Hawaii needing to settle down, slow the momentum of UC Irvine. Most importantly, get a side out here. Irvine trailing here, 15 serving 17. Serve lands in for the ace. Ace 25 of the season for Darcy. Irvine on a 4-0 run. 16 serving 17. Irvine with five aces for the match. Darcy again to the box. Hybrids it over, taken by War. Here come the Bows. Right side to Trisky. Goes OTT on Andreas Brink. Also hurting his hand in the back row on that dig attempt was Shane Aiken. He will shake it off. Boy, getting a much needed side out. Bows regain the 2-point cushion here. 18 serving 16. Aiken may have hurt his right hand as he's trying to shake it off here. Two on the handle was that attack there.

0: Tetriski. Tetriski serve. Ruled just out of bounds. Both have all three challenges remaining. Elect not to use them here. Irvine within one at 17, serving 18. Brink to serve. Floats it over. Taken by Roar to a knee. Middle attack. Jordan. Off the foot of Darcy out of bounds. 19-17. Travell Jordan now 5 kills on 7 errorless swings. Louis Sakonoko heads to the service line. 19 serving 17 here in set 4. The junior out of Paris. High toss. Keeps the spin serve in play. Taken back over by Jokanović. To the middle. Clark off of Sakonoko. Bose keep it alive. Roar off the hands. Tools it off the block. Blocked out of bounds. Hawaii to the green zone at 20 serving 17. Adrian Roar, 15 kills. Sakonoko to the service line, 20 serving 17. Hand meets ball, serve in the net. Serving 20 here in set 4. Hawaii has struggled with the jump floating here of Trevor Clark. Clark will float it over, taken by Greenwich to his left. Rosenthal will flip it. D-ball to Tetriski, coming in hot. Tetriski sides out Hawaii. Kill number 21 for the one that now wears jersey number 21. Hawaii volleyball on ESPN Honolulu brought to you by Enterprise Rent-A-Car. Off the bench comes Kainoa Wade. Hawaii leads by 3. Magic number is 4. Wade takes his time, takes the breath, high toss, Hammy's ball, serve off the tape, taken in the front row by Goss. Left side, Jokanović off the hand, Sakonoko the save. Here come the Bows. Rosenthal, D-ball, Tetriski! Got it. 22 serving 18, Hawaii fans in Pauley Pavilion can start to feel it. Kristen Tetriski, 15 kills. Hawaii leads 22 serving 18. Wade again to serve. Cross court, blows up Aiken in the back row. Costing for 20 feet off. High ball, left side. Jokanović sends it out of bounds. There was no touch. No net violation. 23-18. A season that has seen so much for this Hawaii group. Traveling issues to Penn State. Fought some weather in O'Hare. Vans were broken into at Stanford. Wade to serve. 23-18. Serve goes long. Good turn by Wade after the one from Kearney a few points ago. Mentioned the Long Beach series in March. The cramp game then he called after Sakonoko left. Rosenthal had cramps as well. Costi to serve off the tape, taken by Roar. Bows up by 4. D-ball coming to Trisky. Change of pace, rolls it over. Darcy to save. Costi on the run. Puts up a terrible second ball. Jokanović will free ball it over. Here come the Bows. Q to Rosenthal over on 2. Catches them napping. It is set point. Match point. Aloha Ball championship point. We've reached Aloha Ball brought to you by Outrigger Hotels and Resorts at 6:01 local time. 3:01 back on the island. Begin the Viking clap. Fitting. The captain and the Duke at the service line. Irvine must play perfect. Aloha Ball serving 19. Served down the line. Taken back over there by Brink. Costi. Left side. Darcy off the block of the Trisky. Kept alive. Irvine recycles. Back to Darcy. Left side. Wipes it over. Off the touch of Greenwich. And it lands off his platform in front of Sakonoko in the back row. We play on. 20 serving 24. It was in the second match a month ago. Jokanović was in the service box, nearly served Hawaii up the court in the fourth frame. He's back to the service line yet again. 20 serving Aloha Ball number 2. Spin serve down the line, taken by Sakonoko. Here come the Bows. Rosenthal left side to Tetriski! Hawaii 15-0 wearing the black jerseys. From the Aloha State. to the Golden State. Blast those shakas high. Our team, Hawaii's team, and now a national championship team here in 2026. Tell Uncle Rich, make some room in the rafters. Inside Banco Arena here at Stan Sheriff Center. It's time to raise a banner. And the trophy coming home to the islands here in 2026. E kahi, e lua, e kolu, and aloha. Pack it up. Let's go home. A fitting way for Hawaii to end the season. It is a program record. 30 wins and a 30 burger gives Hawaii officially their third national championship. But we all know what happened in 2002, their fourth national title. And fitting that Kirsten Tetriski ends the match for Hawaii on that left side. Get the brackets, advance Hawaii as the national champs. Bowls already with the championship shirts. Met some adversity 2 weeks ago in the conference tournament. That four-set loss, or that rather that five-set loss to Long Beach State really galvanized this group. With the shakas down from Wojciech Gajek, really galvanized this program, galvanized the fan base, the state. Hawaii wanted payback. It was personal last week, Saturday. But to get to the semifinal, Hawaii had to get past USC. They did so. Trophy on the floor. Hawaii will raise it. And fitting for this Hawaii group that they do it here inside Pauley Pavilion. The last time Hawaii was in this building back in 2022, the Bows won the national title. You flash forward 4 years and a couple of days later, 2026, it is the year of the rainbow. Final scores from Pauley Pavilion. Oh, that championship feeling here for Hawaii. The mark of a champion. How do you answer after getting blitzed? After getting run off the court in set one by 10. What an answer by Hawaii in sets 2 through 4. Final scores from Pauley Pavilion. Two-seed Hawaii in 4, 15-25, 25-18, 25-18, 25-20. UC Irvine's Cinderella run, it hits midnight in the 6 o'clock hour here at Pacific Time on an Aloha Championship Monday, 21-9 overall. And for the Rainbow Warriors, and new national champ. Here in 2026, a program record, a 30 burger in wins for Hawaii here in Warrior Ball 26. A successful and last dance for Warrior Ball 26. 29-5 they came in here tonight. It is time to cut down the nets here in Pauley Pavilion, Hawaii. Ends Warrior Ball 26 with a record of 30-5. Hawaii's junior outside hitter Louis Sakanoko named the MOP of our 2026 National Collegiate Men's Volleyball Championship. We also heard Kirsten Tetriski as well as Adrian War named to the all-tournament team as well. Andre Jokanovic, also Patrick Rogers named to the all-tournament team as well. Didn't quite catch who was named from Long Beach State. They say it's hard to beat a team 3 times. And for this Warrior Ball 26 group, after losing set one by 10, it looked terrible in that opening frame. But their offense, it was on Hawaiian time. In set two, they hit 452, hit 458 in set three. Bows have been one of the best offensive teams in the country. They close out the fourth frame, hitting 538. The Rainbow Warriors hit 410. In this, the 35th and final match of Warrior Ball 26. And it culminates with the National Championship Trophy here in the City of Angels. Hawaii in 4, 15-25, 25-18, 18-20. Irvine ends the season at 21-9. And it is their first loss as well in the National Championship match. They were 4-0 prior to tonight. Hawaii ends the season with a program record in wins with 30. The trophy will head back to Manoa. Oh, and that season opening home match in Warrior Ball 27 will be special, as a banner will be raised to join 2021 and 2022. Hawaii the champs here in 2026. Take a break, come back with the post-match show on the other side. This is Rainbow Warrior Volleyball on ESPN Honolulu.
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0: We welcome you into the post-match show here from a raucous Pauley Pavilion, as Hawaii has been given their individual championship trophies. Head coach Charlie Wade also getting his trophy as well. The team having already received the big trophy. They have the ticket as well, the plaque that says National Champs. Officially, the all-tournament team, Louis Sakanoko, our most outstanding player. All-tournament team includes Christian Tatriski as well as Tred Rosenthal. From UC Irvine, the runners-up here tonight, Andre Jokanovic, along with Trevor Clark. From Long Beach State, Skylar Varga, as well as Patrick Rogers from Ball State. And the justice for liberos comes in to play once again. No liberos named to the all-tournament team here as part of our 2026 National Collegiate Men's Volleyball Championship. But again, for Hawaii, as they posing for the pictures, trophies in hand, officially will receive the team pictures as well. And then the next few moments, each will be given scissors to cut a part of the net down to take home with them as a memento. Officially in-house tonight, 8,414. This after 9,409 in-house on Saturday. So over almost 18,000 officially for the three matches over 2 days here inside Pauley Pavilion. Many wondered after number one overall seed and host UCLA was bounced in this very building 9 days ago by UC Irvine. Many wondered how would the crowd be for this Final Four with two Los Angeles-based teams, more so from the South Bay and Long Beach and Irvine, Ball State flying in from Muncie, of course Hawaii flying in from Honolulu. Many wondered how the crowd would be. You can hear the countdown in the background as well as Hawaii getting the countdown. Many of them have scissors in hand as they're about to cut down the net. And a successful and celebratory night, May 11th, 2026. Warrior Ball 26. First dance started the earliest date in program history back on January 2nd. And it culminates here in the second week of May on May 11th. Playing in their program record 35th match of this season. Win number 30. Win number 30 of the season for Warrior Ball 26. It is a program record, and it ends with a national championship as Hawaii outhits UC Irvine 410 to 253. And we said it in set number one after it, things looked very bleak. Hawaii lost the frame by 10. Irvine led wire to wire in set number one. The beautiful thing about the sport of volleyball, for as poorly as you play in one set, it is just that. 3 minutes needed by Hawaii to reset, figure things out, flip the lineup just a little bit in terms of service turns, but it was the pin-hitting trio that was dominant for the majority of this season. They all took turns taking over portions of each set. And with a team that loses just one player to graduation, we'll see what happens with the transfer portal. Also with some rumors of speculation of players maybe turning pro after this season comes to a close. We'll wait to see what happens in 2027. But Hawaii focusing on the present. Hawaii hits 410 for the match. And for a team that hits 365 on the season, tops in the Big West, top four in the nation, they withstood a 10-point loss in the opening frame and almost a gentlemanly sweep in this match, if you will, as Hawaii on Hawaiian time wins our final match of the 2026 season. Bows in four, 15-25, 25-18, 18, and 20. Cinderella, it has struck midnight for UC Irvine. 21-9, they end this remarkable run through the postseason. Wins over Penn State in five, over number one UCLA here in five, just to get to the Final Four. Defeated number four overall seed Ball State in four on Saturday to put themselves in the national championship match. Created all Big West Conference final for a third time since 2018, and for the sixth time since 2018, the Big West Conference is your national champ. And with shades of green and white here in the Golden State, Hawaii hosts and hoists shakas up all around. They will hoist the championship trophy as champs here in our 2026 National Collegiate Men's Volleyball Championship. 15-25, 25-18, 18-20. We'll go over our stats right now. They're brought to you by Hawaiian Financial Federal Credit Union, here for life. Hawaii, it's 4-10 in their 35th and final match here in Warrior Ball 26. They go 58 of 105. 15 hitting errors, 7 of them came in set number 1. Leading the way, all tournament team selection, Kristen Tetriski. He goes 16 of 31, hits 387 with only 4 hitting errors. Tetriski ends the season with 4 straight 10 or more kills in a match, 19th time this season, 36th as a Rainbow Warrior. Adrian Warr, with an up and down conference season in terms of offense, turned it around from the conference tournament. He finishes tonight with 15 kills, hits 323, adds in 7 digs as well for Warr. 6 straight matches, 19 of the season, 40th of his Rainbow Warrior career with double digit kills. Both Tetriski and Warr finished with double digit kills. They were also both named to the all tournament team. And your MOP here in 2026 from Los Angeles in our men's collegiate, National Collegiate Men's Volleyball Championship, King Louis the 23rd, Louis Sakanoko, 12 of 20, hits 5 hundo, 6 digs, 3 blocks, had 3 aces and a turn in the 4th that gave Hawaii the momentum in that frame. Sakanoko, we mentioned, 12 of 20, hits 500. So for Louis, 5 straight matches, double-digit kills, 20 times this season, 37 here as a Rainbow Warrior in 2026. The Duke, Tread Rosenthal tonight, 44 assists, 3 kills, 3 blocks, 6 digs, and also 1 ace to his ledger. Rosenthal finishes Warrior Ball 26, 118 career aces, 5 shy of tying the program record that was set by Jakob Tella over his Hawaii career. The middles, they weren't set a whole lot tonight, but they came up clutch when it was needed. Justin Ta goes 7 of 10, hits 500, adds in a block after his career-high 10-block performance on Saturday. Travell Jordan continuing to smile as he has done all season long, 5 of 7, hits 714, 3 blocks, a dig, and an assist as well. For Quentin Greenwich, the dig numbers tonight, not as great as they have been throughout the course of the season. Now, granted, Irvine wasn't really attacking in his direction. He finishes tonight with 5 digs and 4 assists as well. But service turns that were huge and great from the serving bench mob of Kainoa Wade and Finn Kearney. It was Wade on Saturday. Kearney had his turn here tonight. As the Bows will walk away as champs here in 2026 for a third time officially in program history, 2021, 2022, and also, of course, here in 2026. But we all know what happened back in 2002 over in State College as Hawaii defeated Pepperdine for the national title that has since been taken away due to an ineligible player. But we all know and we all watched what happened in that match some 25 years ago. For UC Irvine, they hit here tonight 253. So you look at Hawaii's defense over the course of the last two matches. They played Long Beach State on Saturday. They held the Beach to a season low 188. Tonight, Irvine, who came into tonight's match, hitting 303. Irvine hit 562 after one set. From sets 2 to 4, UCI goes 222, 067 and 318 for the Anteaters, led by their AVCA newcomer of the year, Andre Jokanovic, who was also named to the all-tournament team as well. Jokanovic goes 13 of 35, it's 229, 3 blocks, 2 assists, and 1 ace to go along with a dig. But in the case 4 years ago, when it was Alex Nikoloff leading Long Beach State, it's fine to let one player go off, but what are the others doing? And after 4 Irvine attackers on Saturday go for 10 or more kills, tonight no one else had more than 9. Will Darcy goes 9 of 24, hits 292. Trevor Clark 6 of 12, it's 333. Andreas Brink goes 6 of 18, hitting 111. Micah Goss, 3 kills on 4 swings, hit 750. As we will be joined here post-game very shortly here by first-year associate head coach Kupono Fay, who saw Christian Tetriski wear his old jersey number through the final 2.5 sets. Coach, what are we feeling at this moment?
7: Speechless. First of all, I want to say I love you, Tessa, and thank you so much for the family, my parents and her parents and everyone that's over there supporting baby right now. I miss you guys. I love you guys. I wish you were here, but I can't believe it. This team is amazing. I thought we already had our last wrap in the beginning of this TIFF, but thank you for having me on. I'm so proud of this staff pushing through, and so proud of these boys. They worked so hard all season. They deserve this, man, and the fans deserve this. The state deserves this. Yeah, I love this, guys. I love this university and this islands, and it's unbelievable.
0: Take us through what was said in the intermission between sets 1 and 2, because it didn't look good after the first set. You guys were run off the floor. Irvine took the opening frame by 10. Only 3 minutes between sets 1 and 2. It looked like a completely different team for you folks from set 2 on. What was said? What was the message that really galvanized this group?
7: Yeah, you know, it was not ideal for sure. Did not go to the game plan, not go according to plan. But we knew, you know, we talked about adversity all year, whether it was at Stanford, going to BYU, playing Irvine, playing Long Beach, all those five-setters. I mean, we played so many difficult teams. USC, Long Beach again. We knew we battled so much adversity. All we needed to do is stay together, trust each other, love each other, and, you know, everything would come through. We just had to take it one point at a time. Don't need to worry about the big picture and just kind of refocus, reset. I'm so proud of these guys. Set three is a battle. I mean, the guys were serving well. Adrian, Louis serving run. I mean, and Kainoa coming in to end it. We did so well. We executed the game plan, and, yeah, really proud of these guys. Really proud of these guys.
0: Able to withstand a 22 service error performance after Saturday with having 18. A lot more service pressure from you folks. You mentioned the serving from Kearney and Wade coming off the bench. But how about that turn from Louis Sakonoko in the fourth? 3 consecutive aces. You go back to Christian Tetriski as well with his multiple 4-0, 5-0 runs. Talk about those two players.
7: Yeah, huge. I mean, and we've talked to them. We know they're good servers. And, you know, it wasn't a great start, but they had an amazing turns. And we put them in good rotations, too, and their setter was front row. And our block, our defense, Louis, especially, and Adrian, active in position 6, making some key plays. And Trey and Quinton, everyone putting up nice hittable balls, and the hitters being smart. Like, we stuck to our game plan. We did what we did well. And we played our game, and it was very exciting. Very exciting to watch. Shout out to Irvine. I mean, they came out so strong. This team has, I mean, what a tournament run they've had. And Brink coming in, Jokanovic, Darcy, everyone playing so well. First year setter, Kosti too. Huge kudos to those guys. We knew it was going to be a battle, and they brought it. And man, we're so, so proud of these guys and this staff.
0: Irvine hit 362 on Saturday. You hold them to a 253 percentage. You look back to both Saturday and here to tonight, where you held Long Beach to a season low 188 on Saturday. The overall defense from this Hawaii group, what else can you say about them?
7: I mean, we knew, like we talked about in the pregame, I mean, they don't make a lot of errors. They're very smart hitters. They receive the ball very well, and they force us to play volleyball. They knew, you know, maybe we lost some runs on the float serve. A lot of them are switching to the hybrid float to try and get some point scoring opportunities. And the passers did really well. Really proud of Quinton, especially for coordinating that, and Louis and Adrian for executing, you know, and working hard on defense, because they really force you to play clean volleyball. And these guys stepped up.
0: After one set, you're looking at the box score right now. 7 of the 15 hitters came in that first set alone. You hit only 167, but sets 2 through 4 hit 452, 458, and 538. What offensively was working with the All-American center, Tread Roosevelt, running this offense?
7: Yeah, we don't want to count the first set. We don't even need to look at that. But the middle presence, definitely. I mean, Tread's connection. It starts with a pass, a higher ball, so Tread can definitely put up a great ball for Justin and Travell. I mean, they were hitting unbelievable numbers tonight, and they helped. The passers helped them, and they helped the passers. You know, the 167 in the first set.
0: You mentioned the middles, but how about your pin trio? Double-digit kills for all of them. More importantly, all three very efficient hitting, over 323. Tetrisky, 16 kills, hits 387. Roar goes 15, hits 323. Sakanoko adding in 12, hitting 500.
7: Yeah, and just big swings in transition, too, to extend rallies and extend our point-scoring opportunities. Adrian out of system. Louis, some smart shots, and definitely Christian. I mean, kudos to these guys. They've been working so hard. We talked about the extra reps, and it paid off, man.
0: When you saw Christian Tetrisky after ending the match on Saturday with the kill, fitting that he gets the final ball here tonight in the final?
7: Yeah, definitely fitting. I mean, him and Trey have a great connection too, as well as everyone else, but exciting. This is a special team. We knew this from the beginning. We talked about, we knew what we were building at the end of, after we lost the semifinals last year. We knew this was a special team all throughout, and the adversity helped us, you know, get to this point and, you know, eventually win this game.
0: 15-25, 25-18, 18-20. Congratulations, first year associate head coach Kupono Fei, now national champion head coach. Go celebrate with the team and join the fans as well. But as always, thank you for joining us.
7: Thanks. Undefeated as a father. We got to keep it up.
0: You're 1-0 as a father,
7: 2-0,
0: as a coach, but ultimately infinity and O as a father and person. But thank you so much, Kupono. Go celebrate.
7: Thanks, Tess. I love you guys, and thank you, Tiff.
0: Kupono Fei, join us in the post-game show. We'll take our final break and wrap it up here from Pauley Pavilion. It is a celebratory night here in Los Angeles. Bows in four, 15-25, 25-18, 18-20. Hawaii, who has had one of the best offenses and most productive and efficient offenses in 2026, hit 410. And they hold UCI to hitting just 253. From the Aloha State to the Golden State, it is a championship afternoon into the early evening hours here in Pauley. On the other side, final thoughts. This is Hawaii Volleyball on ESPN Honolulu.
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0: Tiff Wells here, welcoming you back here to Pauley Pavilion. And again, a very special thanks to Kupono Fei. Join us here post-game as many Hawaii fans have remained here inside Pauley Pavilion. Many of them have laid for this group of 19 and for a squad that began the season with a lot of hopes and a lot of aspirations to get here to Los Angeles for a team that started the earliest ever in program history on January 2nd. You heard Coach Kupono Fei mention about this adversity the team had met, especially on road trips. Began with heading to Penn State and St. Francis in the late part of January. Some weather had delayed

0: had the cramp match against Long Beach State, trips to Irvine twice for the regular season and for the conference tournament. No adversity really met here in Pauley Pavilion as Hawaii ending their season the final week of 2026 here in Los Angeles. And shades of 2022, where Hawaii will walk away as national champs as the Bows playing in their program record 35th match, a single season program record for matches played by Hawaii. The 35th and final match makes it 30 wins on the season and a program record 30th win in one season as Hawaii goes 30-5 to become national champs for a third time in program history. They joined 2021 and 2022 officially. But of course, we all know what happened back in 2002 over at Penn State with the Bows taking down Pepperdine. But for this group of 19 that came together, just one senior in Vlad Cooper, saw a couple of doubleheaders in the season as well in the early part of January. A couple of ticketed issued sellouts for this program as well back at home. 16 and 17th in program history, one against UCLA. And just 9 days ago against USC, Hawaii able to host their first ever postseason match in the NCAA that they were a part of. Took down USC to get themselves here into the Final Four. And many felt that once UC Irvine defeated and upset UCLA in five, some may say it was controversial, and it happened here in Pauley, many felt that the bracket really opened up after UCLA lost here at home. And with the Big West Conference crashing the Final Four with all three of their members in the postseason into the Final Four, Ball State with some Miva flavor as well here in Los Angeles. An all Big West semifinal between Hawaii and Long Beach. The Big West Conference knew they would have at least one member in the final match of the 2026 season, with Irvine upsetting fourth seeded Ball State. It became a Big West party for the national championship final for a third time since 2018 and for a sixth time since 2018. The Big West Conference has the team that represents as the national champ. And here in 2026, it is the green and white as Hawaii champs, a 30-5 overall record. And for this Hawaii group, they see one player lost to graduation, that being Vlad Cooper. There's always the transfer portal to go out and come in. Hawaii also knows that Kanalu Akana will also be a part of this Hawaii program in 2027. He's been the lone recruit announced so far, so there's always additions there as well. And also with the thought of some of these international players for Hawaii, there's also the thought and always the worry that possibly, maybe, one decides to go pro. It happened a few years ago with Dimitrios Mouklis. Remains to be seen what happens here moving ahead into the 2027 season. But Hawaii will focus on the present as Hawaii comes away with a national title as national champ. As you can hear Kainoa Wade and also Mitchell Croft walking past our broadcast position here. Hawaii ends the season with a record of 30-5 overall. The Bows will know Warrior Ball 27 will take them to the Midwest. Matches against Loyola and Lewis that have already been announced throughout the season as well. Of course, remains to be seen where the Big West Conference tournament will go in 2027. We do know that the National Collegiate Men's Volleyball Championship for the next two seasons will be in Vegas. And if it is in the Ninth Island, and if Hawaii has an opportunity to start the back-to-backs, if Hawaii is in Vegas for 2027 and or 2028, oh, the Ninth Island, it'll be popping in the 702. But for now, Hawaii, the national champs, here in 2026, 15-25, kicked on the afterburners, did Hawaii turn and burn, 25-18, 18-20. Hawaii finishes Warrior Ball 26 with a 30-burger and wins 30-5. That will about wrap things up here from Pauley Pavilion here in Los Angeles, California. We've had so many people work in our studios all season long, whether it's been on here on ESPN Honolulu, also on CBS 1500, now the new 1420 Hawaii's News and Sports. Big shout-outs to Josh Pacheco, Kylie Pagood, Liz Stacy, Keegan Ota, as well as the one in the studio here this afternoon, that being Cole Malsoff. Always a pleasure to work with you, because if we have nobody in studio our broadcast, whether on the island or here on the continent, they can't happen. So for everyone here at ESPN Honolulu, I'm Tiff Wells saying so long, Loa, here from Pauley Pavilion, as you've been listening to the final dance of Warrior Ball 26, and it is a championship feeling for the Bows here on a Monday in Los Angeles. Final score one more time for the continent. 2-seed Hawaii 3, UC Irvine 1, officially for a third time in program history, Hawaii national champs, as they will join 2021 and 2022, a banner to be raised in 2027 on the season opener. And on the other side, until next season, have a great rest of your Monday afternoon back on the island here on the continent. All of our listening all season long, please drive home safely. Coming up on the other side, an abbreviated version of Push, Echo, and Heart.
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0: Trisky. Hawaii 15-0 wearing the black jerseys. From the Aloha State to the Golden State. Flash those shotguns high. Our team, Hawaii's team, and now a national championship team here in 2026. Tell Uncle Rich, make some room in the rafters. Inside Banco Arena here at Stan Sheriff Center. It's time to raise a banner. And the trophy coming home to the islands here in 2026.
1: That was Tip Wells just about 45 minutes ago or so. The national championship call of Hawaii over UC Irvine there from Pauley Pavilion. Chris Hart, Josh Pacheco, we've got a lot more here post-match on Pacheco and Hart on ESPN Honolulu. I think we're going to get some press conference sound a little bit later on that we'll share with you. Chris, we also just got word. I'll let you let the people know that we already know when the first party is going to be for the national champs.
2: Right. They're going to have a party at the University of Hawaii coming up on Wednesday. The doors open at 5:30. Program starts at 6. There's free admission. Parking is $10. Concessions will not be open. The team and special guests will be in attendance for the big national champions party. And let's see. And it says all media are invited and welcome to attend. Are the people invited? Are regular people invited? This is just for the media. This just came over our email. I'm sure it's for everybody. They're just saying, hey, you're invited too, media. We should do our show from there leading up to it. That would be fun.
1: Well, I don't know. I'm not going to get to baseball.
2: Yeah, and I'm not going to be in town.
1: Oh, that's true. you chose a great time to go on vacation, didn't you?
2: Oh, yeah. But anyway, I missed the party. Sorry about that. But that was fantastic. I'd love to get some stats. I can't find anything online anywhere yet, but hopefully we'll get it. You heard some of the stats from Tiff if you were listening a little while ago, but I'm sure they'll be coming any moment now.
1: Yeah, some of the final numbers, Hawaii hit 253. I'm sorry, UC Irvine hit 253 for the match. Hawaii hit 410. And you look at how they got better sets 2, 3, and 4. Hit 452, 458, 538.
2: Yeah.
1: They had a combined you had 7 attack errors in that first set, and they were totally out of sorts in that first set. You and I had kind of texted back and forth, and we'll talk about that in a little bit. 7 attack errors in the first set, 8 combined in the final 3.
2: Yeah. What did they hit in the first match? Was it 126 or 162? Something like that.
1: In the first set, they hit 167.
2: Yeah, 167. That was horrible.
1: Yeah.
2: How many service errors did we finally end up with? 21?
1: Service.
2: 21.
1: 22.
2: Oh, my goodness. You know you're a strong volleyball team when you can put up 22 service errors and still come out and win pretty dominantly in the last 3 sets.
1: Adrian Ward, 15 kills, 7 digs. He had 3. He had a service ace in there. Luis Sakonoko. You can't say enough about what Sakonoko did. I think of that 4th set, and he had a couple of memorable saves. Not that it's not something we're used to, because he does this a lot. I mean, he flies all over the floor, but he had a couple of memorable saves that kept points alive and kept the Hawaii momentum going in that 4th set. I mean, he did everything. The 6 digs seems kind of small for what he ultimately accomplished. 12 kills, 3 service aces, 6 digs. Oh, he did have an injured thumb, I think, on his right hand. He injured over the course of the match.
2: Right. You saw, I mean, it looked like it was already taped up, and it got bent back on a block attempt. I don't know if you saw the replay. Mm-hmm. But, I mean, when in this fourth set, when Irvine was starting to catch up a little bit, when they maybe they went on about a 3-0 run, something like that, I was thinking, do not go to five sets. I don't know if Louis' hand is going to fall off, because right. he was shaking it in pain, and he was in a lot of pain playing in that. And you got to hand it to Tread Rosenthal, too, you know, with his hip problem, and you saw him kind of land awkwardly a couple of times. So, hey, they're a little banged up, but they, you know, they made it to the finish line.
1: You want to get in touch with us, your reactions to the national championship win. Our number, 808-296-1500. You can call us. You can text us. Lots of your reactions. We want to get them from you from Hawaii's four-set win.
2: All right. Where are you looking at your stats? So folks at home might want to go online and check those
1: I'm
2: out.
1: I'm at NCAA.com where all they have all the official stats.
2: Gotcha.
1: UC Irvine, just to give you their numbers, they hit 563 in that first set.
2: Oh, yeah.
1: And then you look at later, 222 in the second, where the match completely flipped, 067 in the third. They really did battle in the fourth, but a couple plays here and there really kind of doomed them. They hit 318 there in that fourth set. They had just seven service errors to
2: yeah.
1: five service aces. But then again, that is Hawaii's game. Whether you like it or not, the high amount of service errors is just, they are kind of feast or famine. They're good enough to survive that, and we've seen that throughout the course of the year.
2: Mm-hmm. Yeah, I want to, there's some other things about the matches. I know we should take a break in a second,
1: yeah.
2: but I wanted to talk about the announcers a little bit, because I think a lot of people might have noticed some bias.
1: Oh,
2: I know.
1: Really?
2: Yeah, no, we're going to do that next on
1: All
2: ESPN
1: right.
2: Honolulu.
1: There's your tease.
2: Hit the button.
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5: 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The Timberwolves fight back.
9: 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Timberwolves take the lead.
5: After losing two straight, Minnesota responds and tied the Spurs at two games each. 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Game 5 of the Timberwolves.

ESPN Honolulu is brought to you by PVT Land Company, supporting schools, students, and community activities that contribute to the quality of life on the Waianae Coast.

0: All right, SportsCenter updates coming up here in about 8 minutes, but we continue our national championship coverage. Hawaii winning in four over UC Irvine there at Pauley Pavilion. We mentioned just a short time ago the national championship party on Wednesday, 5:30 p.m., doors open, program starts at 6. We had someone asking about that a short time ago on social media, so or on our text line, I should say, at 808-296-1500. So 5:30 open, 6 o'clock program starts. So campus on Wednesday is going to be busy. You got baseball, which will be going on at 6:35. Then you've got the national championship party going on at 6 o'clock. It's going to be a lot of fun there on lower campus. All right, Chris, you were – I had just gotten off the plane – so I was watching the match at the airport on my way back here. You were watching it. Anne-Marie Anderson and Kevin Barnett were calling the match on ESPN2, and I've noticed you had some thoughts.
1: Yeah. Okay. After Hawaii wins the national championship, and you watch all the celebration going on and the hooting and hollering and the fans going nuts and them announcing the most outstanding player in Louis Sakanoko and all of this stuff, they break away back to the announcers, and the first thing out of their mouths is, what happened to Irvine? How did Irvine lose this? They had no thoughts on the University of Hawaii just winning the national championship. Whenever the ball came close to the net, like it was a scary situation for Irvine, the lady announcer kept going, uh-oh. Like she was rooting for Irvine and they were in trouble. Not when what happened to Hawaii. When it happened to Irvine. I don't know. And there were some other things during the match. I don't get it. I don't get it why they can't be neutral.
0: You know, I didn't necessarily see it the same way.
1: I did.
0: I know you did. You know, I thought there was a lot of really good storytelling that, you know, more or less so in the, you know, the actual play-by-play call. I thought there was a lot of storytelling on both sides. You know, you had the reference of the Manoa Roofing Company that told me they, you know, and they had stories on Rosenthal and others, and I thought they did. Look, Kevin Barnett is the analyst, has seen Hawaii a bunch of times. He knows Hawaii. I think he knows Charlie Wade. He's called, I think, most of their national championships in the last few years. So there's a knowledge of that up and down, I think, from his side. You know, the only thing I would say as a play-by-play guy is a lot of times you can get caught up in trends. You know, when UC Irvine wins the first set as consistently as they do, as they did, not consistently, as authoritatively as they did in the first set, I think your natural reaction then becomes, okay, if things change, now you've got this dynamic shift, and you're like, okay, well, what's happening? So I think that tends to happen just because you do follow a lot of the trends. I didn't feel the same way you did about biases or anything like that, but I can also understand because we are so spoiled with Canola and C-Mac on the Spectrum Sports side calling these things that, you know, there's a certain excitement level that's a little bit different. And we're used to a certain style of broadcasting a game that it's different when an entity who never does it all year does. And I mean, that's like the first men's volleyball match the network has had all year long. So from that perspective, it's like, okay, well, this is, you can tell, you know, unfortunately you can tell.
1: Are you done?
0: Yes, I'm done.
1: You know, we don't need you to apologize for brother and sister announcers everywhere.
0: I'm
1: if
0: not
1: you don't
0: apologizing.
1: Do a good job, you don't do a good job. If

0: If you were calling a baseball game and you didn't have a dog in the fight, it was Oregon State against Oregon. It was a national championship. Oregon State just won. You come on the air and go, wow, what happened to Oregon? Come on. You know, I don't know. I just,
1: there's a way that happens. I will agree with you that in this instance, that's not one of those ways. If it's like one of those where, okay, you're up, you've got match point, and you blow 5 match points and you lose in the fourth set, yeah, that would be a legitimate question to ask at the end of the match. What happened? But, you know, on the other side, I can totally understand that, you know, when that question is asked. Absolutely.
0: Yeah. Somebody texted in, it says
1: their long resume.
0: Well, it has a long resume, but basically says they both bring extensive backgrounds as former high-level athletes and longtime commentators for volleyball.
1: Yeah.
0: Anderson's one of the most recognizable voices in collegiate volleyball, blah, blah, blah, blah. And then they texted, they were terrible. They had clear bias. They were not good. Thank you. Thank you for the backup. What was your favorite part? What was your one thing? I know I'm putting you on the spot. You can answer later. Okay. And folks can text in at 808-296-1500 as well. What one thing stood out the most? When you think of this a couple of years from now, the 2026 National Championship game, what sticks out to you?
1: What sticks out to me, and honestly, what Charlie Wade said to Kevin Barnett on television actually does make this part stick out. This was not, what he said was, this was not a perfect team, but it was a perfect finish. And basically, you had injuries over the course of the year. This team was not 100% coming into tonight.
0: Right.
1: But the fact that they could figure it out and always kind of figure out how to get it together when it mattered the most is the lasting, I think, the lasting image of this team. An imperfect blend of an imperfect resiliency.
0: Okay.
1: I guess that's the best way I'd put it.
0: Okay, so that's what you're going to remember.
1: Ten seconds, we got to go to SportsCenter, yeah.
0: Well, thanks. You sit there and pontificate for about 33 minutes and go, you got 10 seconds to get your word in. I'll wait.
1: Okay, let's get SportsCenter next.
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4: Pistons, game number 4. Cleveland came out of the locker room in the third quarter on fire. Detroit's trying to weather the storm late in the third quarter. Cleveland has outscored Detroit 36-19. They have an 88-75 lead with 9 seconds left in the third quarter. James Harden has 22 points, 11 assists, and 3 steals. Donovan Mitchell had 21 points in the third quarter alone. So, again, 9 seconds left in the third quarter. Cleveland up 89-75. Thunder and the Lakers, game 4, should be tipping off in about 30 minutes or so. Also, Spurs star Victor Wembanyama will not face any further discipline for elbowing Minnesota's Naz Reid. He'll play in Game 5 against the Timberwolves coming up in San Antonio. Sources told ESPN's Shams Charania. The Western Conference semifinals continues Tuesday from San Antonio. Series is all knotted up at 2. And the Bucks, they're open for business when it comes to the 2-time MVP Giannis entering the NBA draft combine over 6 weeks away from the draft. League and team sources told ESPN there's expected to be a robust market for Giannis' services. Ownership and front office officials expect to maintain their trade deadline, asking price of a young blue chip talent and or a surplus of draft picks, sources said. For more scores and analysis, check out ESPN.com and the all-new ESPN app.
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5: There was a gas leak in Kalihi, and a portion of Dillingham was closed between King Street and Alakava. That's got traffic backed up on both Alakava and North King eastbound. Avoid that area. If you're going east, got an accident on Kalani on Oli Highway at East Hale Mau Mau. Traffic's backed up to the Wailupe area. On the windward side, there's an accident on Kalani on Oli Highway near Kapa'a Quarry Road, Kailua bound. And that's got traffic on the Poly backed up to St. Stephen's.
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1: Pacheco and Hart, we continue our national championship coverage. Hawaii wins the national title over UC Irvine in four sets just a little while ago there at Pauley Pavilion. Chris Hart, Josh Pacheco, we invite you to join in the party with us at 808-296-1500. Not just tonight, but also Wednesday, because if you're just clicking us on as you're getting in your car, there is a national championship party that will take place Wednesday at Banco Arena at Stan Sheriff Center. 5:30 doors open. Program starting at 6. Admission is free. Should be a lot of fun.
0: Parking's $10.
1: Oh, yeah, that's right. Thank you. Should be a lot of fun. So you want to jump in on the conversation, please do. Chris, we left off in you asked me, and it was kind of on the spot, so I kind of struggled to get to the finish line on my answer. if we were to look back a year from now, what would be the indelible image left of for you on this team? What would you say it is?
0: Okay, first of all, during Charlie's interview, you were mentioning his interview.
1: Yeah.
0: I didn't – he actually brought up the trouble he has trying to keep this team together.
1: Yeah.
0: And he said, you know, after last year, all the sharks are swimming around and stuff like that. I didn't know that. Maybe he mentioned it on the Charlie Wade show, but I never knew that it was, that was a big thing for Charlie. So congratulations on recruiting and retaining to him. The one thing that's going to come to my mind is not the great comeback and the horrible first match. The thing that's going to come to my mind is Adrian Rohr ripping his shirt out of disgust. It was Adrian Rohr ripping his shirt and then making like, hell, what happened? I was just pulling on it a little and it ripped. He tore that thing. It was like they used to do when they had shame in the Old Testament. They would rip their clothes off and put their face in the dirt. I think that's what he was going to do. He went totally Old Testament on his jersey. And then he put a new one on, 21. I think that was his old number. I think that's what Tiff might have mentioned. He put on the other one, and then something happened, and he started to tear it. And one of the players, you see the hand in the camera going, whoa, whoa, whoa, whoa, whoa. Hold on there, buddy. Even the announcer goes, pretty soon you're going to have to play shirts and skins. It was like, hey, keep ripping your jersey.
1: I think they mentioned having to get, like, the sewing kit from the hotel.
0: Yeah,
1: and stuff like that.
0: But seeing him rip it and just rip it open.
1: Yeah.
0: And we were both listening on and off to the radio. You were watching it on television. I was watching it on a stream. So I was a little behind you. So you mentioned that to me in a text. I'm all, oh, I missed that. And then as soon as I said that, it showed him on TV doing it. I went, oh.
1: Yeah, I was standing on the
0: curb.
1: That
0: was classic.
1: I was standing on the curb at the airport seeing that. It was like looking for the context of it. And I realized, wait, they were just on a 5-0 run. They were playing those in the second set. They're looking really good. And you know, I'm glad you mentioned that part because that told you how much they wanted that second set. It was Christian Tetrisky.
0: Oh, sorry. Thank you, Texter. Christian Tetrisky.
1: and it told you how much they really wanted that second set so badly after the first that, all right, a 5-0 scoring run, I think is what it was, off of his serve ended, and the service error, and that's how frustrated he is. He goes all Hulk Hogan on his jersey. I mean, I think that should have sent the bat signal everybody's way that Hawaii fully recovered from set number one, like in that moment alone.
0: Yeah, sorry, but like I said, I don't know why I said Adrian Rohr. But Tetriski, yeah, he does that. But then he was, you could see him talking to people, like making, like with his hands up in the air, like, look at my jersey. It just tore. It was just, something happened. It was, I don't know, I just touched it and it ripped open. that was hilarious.
1: Let's talk about that first set. I think it's not a Band-Aid to rip off anymore. I think Hawaii ripped that Band-Aid off to start the second set. But that was so uncharacteristic. You know, we've seen Hawaii lose sets, but losing sets just off of service errors, you know, a point here doesn't go your way, a point there doesn't go your way. I think maybe with the exception of playing UCLA earlier in the year, I haven't seen Hawaii play a set that badly. You know, you have the untimely rotation violation on, I think it was on Rosenthal, moving too early before a serve. You had passes that were way off a net. You had, you know, UC Irvine just crushing it on the block. I haven't seen Hawaii play that bad in a set all year long and still just kind of wipe that clean and come back and look solid right out of the gate in set two. And Charlie Wade, you know, basically said he didn't really have to say anything going into set number two. That was a big part of why Hawaii won, was how they responded after set one.
0: Oh yeah, and the way that they responded then in set two, not Long Beach State. Gosh, I'm getting all these wrong. Irvine, they were kind of, you know, they had the kind of energy that Hawaii had in the first. I remember the announcer, the analyst, Kevin Barnett. Is it Barnett?
1: Yeah, Kevin Barnett.
0: He was like, I hate Hawaii's emotion right now.
1: I heard that.
0: And he had a good point, because they were just down in the dumps, and, you know, they'd put down a big kill. And I think they actually led in kills in that first set. But they put down a big kill, and there was no celebration or anything. It was just, you know, they got to pick themselves up.
1: Yeah, I mean, what did he say? You know, if you're Charlie Wade, just basically say the match starts in set number two. It's 0-0. Just start a clean new match in set number two. Just wipe the stain off, and they did. They didn't fall behind early. You didn't have to see them try to, slow down any momentum from UC Irvine. They went back to Hawaii volleyball.
0: Yeah.
1: Basically.
0: We just got a text. You two idiots. It was Rohr who ripped his jersey.
1: Yeah, we got that already.
0: No.
1: Thanks.
0: It was Tetriski.
1: Oh, yeah.
0: Somebody's making the same mistake I made.
1: No, they said it was not Rohr who ripped the jersey.
0: It was not Rohr.
1: We corrected ourselves.
0: Yeah,
1: we got that, yeah.
0: Yeah, thank you. You two
1: Sorry,
0: idiots.
1: Perfect,
0: Sorry.
1: My goodness.
0: Just, gosh. You, angry? You mad, bro? You two idiots. And then you got pulled into that, too.
1: I know, I did. Jeez. Anyway, not to harp on that any, but if not for that, I don't know what we're talking about in set three, set four. That on that stage, and I think you should also consider, and I know this was mentioned, Hawaii traveled well, but UC Irvine brought a good contingent too.
0: They did.
1: And I remember seeing Billy Hull's tweet on the X platform before the match, and I'll pull it back up because I remember seeing it while I was on the plane. But he had said at one point that it looked like UC Irvine fans had actually outnumbered Hawaii fans, at least right before the match. And you know, hey, UC Irvine, that's what, 40-45 minutes away from LA. Something along those lines. Here, this is what it said. As of 10 minutes before the match, looks like we have more Irvine fans in the house than Hawaii fans, than Hawaii MVB. Now, granted, watching television, I wouldn't have known that. Because if I was watching television, I saw a lot more of the Hawaii fans than I did of UC Irvine fans. But those are fans 40 minutes away, probably busing their students up. And you've got Hawaii fans traveling from all over the creation getting there. It's not a fair fight. But if you watched it on television, it did feel like Hawaii had outnumbered UC Irvine fans without really knowing at the end of the day what that breakdown ultimately was.
0: Yeah, I mean, for the television audience, because Hawaii was, you know, the crowd was going nuts with tea leaves and the guy dressed up in Lilo and Stitch. I forgot what character that is, one of them. You know, the Hawaiian flags and stuff like that. You know, they're showing only the Hawaii fans. But you could hear them with the Let's Go Bows. And, you know, but during the match, during the course of the match, when Irvine scored or Hawaii scored, the applause sounded on the applause-o-meter sounded about the same, actually. It really did.
1: You know, we'll look at this match. We'll look at Saturday. And, you talked about kind of what reaction you take, what's the indelible thing that stands out. I'll be honest. I went into Saturday, and I was really concerned about Hawaii. Long Beach State had their number in the Big West Championship. Long Beach State hadn't lost in a long time. They were playing really good volleyball, and I was really worried. Just take the seed number away, you know, throw all that aside. Could Hawaii even make the championship with what, you know, the difficult road that they had on the bottom half of the bracket getting to the national semifinal? And I honestly do believe that the win over Long Beach State, not to sound obvious, but that was the fuel, I think, that allowed them to get into this championship match. Yes, you lose the first set. UC Irvine had been playing lights out volleyball too. But that was the fuel that Hawaii needed, that, hey, we got over this. We had some things to be emotional about, the upside-down shakas and all that stuff. And that carried over. That was huge, I think, for Hawaii. That semifinal was, I kind of felt like the national champ was going to come from that semifinal. It turns out it did.
0: Yeah. With Hawaii, the way they started, like you say, I mean, confidence is a lot, right, in sports. Yeah. And they, you come in and maybe there's a small letdown, from after arriving at the national championship game finally. And after that first set, you go, okay, you know what? They still had that in them. You know what I mean? Irvine couldn't beat that out of them in that first set. So that's really, there's something to be said. And Charlie's able to substitute a lot more, get a lot more guys in, where, hey, this guy might be having trouble. Let me put Kainoa in to serve a couple of times, that kind of stuff.
1: Some of the final numbers from that match, if you're just tuning in, and you want to tell us what your indelible image from this Hawaii team is, you can tell us our text line, our phone line, 808-296-1500. Christian Tetriski, 16 kills, a couple of aces. Adrian Rohr, 15 kills, 7 digs. Louis Sakonoko hit 500 for the match, 12 kills, 6 digs, 3 aces, 3 blocks.
0: Man, Louis played great in the back row. I'm surprised he only had 6 digs because, I mean, he was down on the floor a lot.
1: Yeah. To me, his value to this team, and everybody can talk about Tred Rosenthal and 3 kills, 44 aces, 6 digs, 3 blocks. We can talk about that all we want, but Sakonoko's energy is what keeps this team up. The energetic plays he makes, what keeps this team up. I mean, he was such a crucial factor. The numbers kind of lie. The numbers, I don't think, say enough. And you mentioned the digs part. I'm looking at everything else. He is such a fireball of energy for this team that he is so crucial.
0: Yeah, you're right. And, Hawaii got really fired up. And twice, the captain, Tread Rosenthal, the referee had to talk to him.
1: Yes.
0: Hawaii's, they got to stop talking through the net because they were close. And a lot of it was Louis. Now, Irvine wasn't 100% innocent in that. You know, one of their middles, you know, would hit and then look over his shoulder. And I agree with the announcers as well. It's like, really? You know, this is a part of sports. Let the guys talk trash. Let them give stink eye through the net. I mean, he kept going, you want to grow the sport. But, yeah, Hawaii had to, because Hawaii was the instigators in a lot of those.
1: Some of the other numbers, Travell Jordan, 5 kills, hit 714, he had 3 blocks. Tread Rosenthal, 44 aces, 6 digs, 3 blocks, 3 kills. Quinton Greenidge, 5 digs, 4 assists. Finn Kearney hit a service ace in that match. Some of the national championship numbers for the University of Hawaii today. We're hoping to get some press conference audio a little bit later on that we can share with you from Hawaii and everybody else at the podium following the win. You can kind of give us your reaction if you want at 808-296-1500. We'll get traffic here in about 15 seconds. More from the national title, which Hawaii wins in 4 sets over UC Irvine. This is Pacheco and Hart, ESPN Honolulu.
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8: The accident on the way out to Hawaii Kai has been moved. It was at East Halemaumau. Traffic is still slow, though, from the Wailupe Beach Park to Niuiki Circle. Windward traffic is okay on the H3 and Likelike. The Pali, though, is extra slow from Castle Junction to Mauna Wili Junction because of an earlier accident and because of that hillside work. Going west, moderate backups to Halawa, and then slow H1 traffic to the H1-H2 split. You're slow inbound from Middle Street to Punahou.
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0: Who are we?
1: National champions.
0: That's who we are.
2: Not to be confused with the Walmart commercial that goes, who knew? Who knew? We knew. That, yeah. We knew.
0: Hopefully they paid a lot of money for that because they ruined it.
2: For the song or for Walter Goggins?
0: No, for the song, for Pete Townsend's song.
2: It is Pacheco and Hart. We are continuing to react to the national championship win for the University of Hawaii. The Bows win in four over UC Irvine to claim the national championship trophy. 15-25, 25-18, 25-18, 25-20. They're from Pauley Pavilion. One of the questions we asked, Chris, is kind of the, you know, what people remember. What are they going to remember most about this team, this match, you know, whatever.
0: This championship game.
2: Yeah. From the 3-4-2, thanks for listening in. Everyone really played well, like Todd. But I will remember Tetriski's commanding kills at the end of the game. And I thought I think Anne-Marie Anderson said it on the television side. She was the play-by-play announcer on ESPN2. That it just seemed with every swing, they got stronger and stronger and better and better. And you could see, it almost looked like UC Irvine just didn't have any answers anymore for Hawaii. Not after that first set with, six blocks or seven blocks in that first
0: seven.
2: Set?
0: Yeah, seven.
2: There was no answer, and Hawaii just kept pounding away at them. And that's a great thing to remember from that match for sure.
0: Yeah, just some great sets in that. I mean, Hawaii was a machine. And if not for the service errors, these matches, this thing would have lasted an hour and a half. It's just that, you know, with all the service errors, Hawaii let them get back in. Sometimes they'd get it back. Sometimes Irvine would go on a 2 or 3 point run. But the only reason this lasted so long and the scores were as close as they are were the service errors. Because they out hit them by a mile.
2: I want to recognize UC Irvine's coach and their team real briefly, because this is all about Hawaii. But you know, this wasn't like Hawaii Long Beach State. This wasn't like bitter rivalry. We got that in the semifinal. UC Irvine was a good story coming into that championship match. Mm. You know, I mean, their coach, Coach Niffen, like openly said going into the semifinal, yeah, we didn't have to play Hawaii or Long Beach State. Like, he was really open about the fact that they were playing well, but no, we didn't have to play those two. Their road was a lot easier, and he was very well aware of it, and he knew the challenge that his team had coming into this match.
0: But he had to play UCLA.
2: True.
0: And
2: yes.
0: You know, and they had to get a gift from the referee, because I did finally see the replay of that
2: on Match Point.
0: Right. And it was a mile away from the guy's fingers. It was a horrible call. You know, when you're in basketball and you have a foul, you're on offense and somebody fouls you, but you see the replay and there's no foul.
2: Yeah.
0: And then the guy misses the free throw, and you go, ball don't lie,
2: right?
0: You're in the championship game, but ball don't lie. I mean, you know, it wasn't the deciding point. It was just they ended up winning over UCLA. But at the same time, they did have to, you know, go through the number one team to get there.
2: Oh, absolutely. And, you know, they got through Ball State, who was seeded as well. I mean, they got through the 1 and 4 seeds.
0: Right.
2: In order to get to that. And, I mean, their regional semi win was not an easy one either, just to get to UCLA. So they had a difficult road. Coach Niffen is a tremendous coach, a lot of respect for how he runs his program. And I think that can be said across the board by a lot of people. Hawaii was, after that first set, Hawaii was just far and away better. And it was, honestly, it was a good showcase for the Big West. A reminder to everybody, and they had the graphic on the screen of all the champions that we've had recently. We see Hawaii there, and you see Long Beach State there. You see all the names from the conference. It's a reminder that the Big West Conference is the best conference for men's volleyball in the country, hands down.
0: All right. Back in the day, it was the Pac-12 or Pac-10 that was always, every year, you know, was winning the national championships. And now it's like, it seems like, you know, UCLA won a couple of times recently, but more of it is coming from the Big West. You know, the coach, that coach Niffen, did you see at the end Charlie went, when they were in the handshake line, and Charlie Wade went to hug him, and he didn't reciprocate the hug. His hands were like at his shoulders, and he just kind of kept walking by and not even looking at Charlie or saying anything.
2: Yeah, in a dejecting moment like that, I can give a little bit of a pass for that.
0: Maybe, but hey, come on.
2: I know what you mean.
0: Yeah, and come on. You know, you're not better than Charlie. You give the hug back to the best coach in the country. Or at least smile and tap him on the shoulder or something. You know, keep walking. Poor sport.
2: Someone did ask from the 228, are we undefeated in black jerseys? And I think Tiff may have mentioned this in toward the end of the match. I think they're 15-0 now in those black jerseys.
0: And with all the different jerseys we've had, we're 30 wins and 5 losses. I think we're undefeated in a lot of the jerseys.
2: You're probably right.
0: Right?
2: We've got SportsCenter coming up in here in a little bit. We've got traffic here in a few seconds. Plenty more from you. Yes, some people are turning this into the whole NIL conversation a couple days late. That coming up, Pacheco and Hardy, ESPN Honolulu.
3: ESPN Honolulu traffic.
4: A new accident affecting westbound commuters. It's on the H1 near the Kahanoia Overpass in Iaea. H1 is backed up to Radford Drive. The Moataloa backed up to Kaiser. After the accident, traffic's moving better, but still under the speed limit to the split. The Woodward roads are moving fine to Kailua, Kaneohe, although it is extra slow from Castle Junction to Mount Awili Junction. Going east, the H1 lets up after Ward, and Kalani Anoli Highway has mostly cleared after an earlier accident.
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7: Cavaliers are putting the finishing touches on the Detroit Pistons in game number 4. I'm Q Myers. Currently, Cleveland's up 109-94. 2:42 left to go in this one. Donovan Mitchell had 4 points at the half. Yeah, he's up to 42 points on the night. Cleveland dominated the second half versus the Detroit Pistons. As far as the Lakers and Thunder, that game is tipping off in a matter of minutes. We'll update you on that score as it rolls on. Also in the NBA, Spurs star Victor Wembanyama will not face any further discipline for elbowing Minnesota's Naz Reid, and he will play in Game 5 against the Timberwolves. That'll be back in San Antonio, sources told ESPN's Shams Charania. Wemby's ejection with 8:39 left in the second quarter is the earliest an All-Star has ever been tossed from a playoff game in the play-by-play era, which is back to 1997-98, according to ESPN research. And the Bucks, they say they're open to business when it comes to trade calls for Giannis, the two-time MVP. Entering the NBA Draft Combine and over 6 weeks away from the NBA Draft, league and team sources have told ESPN business is open. They're expected to be a big-time market for Giannis's services, and ownership and front office officials expect to maintain their trade deadline asking price of a young blue-chip talent and or a surplus of draft picks, sources said. For more scores and analysis, check out ESPN.com and the all-new ESPN app.
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0: All right, coming up, we've got audio from the post-match press conference with not just Hawaii head coach Charlie Wade, Tred Rosenthal, Louis Sakanoko were also in the interview room. So you'll hear some of that audio coming up a little bit later on. We might hear from UC Irvine's coach, too, if we have some time.
1: No need.
0: It's like on television when you watch the national championship in men's basketball and you know, about 20 minutes later, you have the somber interview with the head coach from the losing team.
1: Right outside the hallway in front of the locker room, yeah.
0: Yep. From the 256, thank you for listening in. I knew this was going to come up at some point, and here we are. Hawaii Bowl winners, Big West championships, sold-out stadiums, and arenas, national champions. What else does UH have to do for Favela and Mercado Kim to understand that UH sports is important to Hawaii? And then later says, talking about bias, Charlie Wade should have been Big West Coach of the Year and Tred Rosenthal Big West Player of the Year. Come on, Butterly! That's the coaches who vote on that, by the way. And I think
1: Thought Rosenthal did get Big West Player of the Year.
0: Yeah, I think they must be meaning National Player of the Year, which he didn't get.
1: Oh, I missed that.
0: It was the player from UCLA who got it.
1: Because they're so good, huh? Anyway. I remember comments in the beginning of this season when Coach Zarkovich, when he left to go there, somebody texted in a few people saying, that's it for the volleyball program. He's the reason UH was a success, mentioning that, you know, he was more important to the team than Charlie Wade. Well, I'm here to ask you now, how did UCLA do and how did Hawaii do this year? Next.
0: That first part of the text, though, does go back to Friday with the NIL bill that was voted down in the legislature.
1: Mm-hmm.
0: I know there's a lot of people that are still reacting to it, and of course, for those that don't know, officials had, according to Pacific Business News, they were requesting a deferral on the bill. The university says they had challenges that they just could not overcome in trying to get this over the finish line. But this was the Senate Bill 3263, which would have had the Board of Regents transferring $4 million from tuition and fees special fund to an NIL endowment fund. $2.5 million would have been appropriated from the state general fund. It fell on final reading in the Senate, 12-11 was the vote. So it was close, but some of the no votes: Donna Mercado Kim, Kurt Favela, Glenn Wakai, those who introduced the original bill. It was recommended in the conference committees, and ultimately it got shut down. So that's we saw a lot of these comments in the morning. Obviously, when UH wins a national championship, some of this is still fresh in people's minds. It's saying, all right, well, you just saw where Hawaii is on a national stage, and you still felt like that this was not something you could get behind.
1: Well, and you saw the crowd that was in there and the number of people that travel to follow these teams. Even watching UH baseball this weekend, you saw a number of people at the baseball games from Hawaii or formerly of Hawaii. But, I mean, it just shows you that, you know what, this is really important to people. They're really behind it.
0: What did I tell you? Was it a week or two ago? I kind of felt like this was going to happen. And where, okay, you see all this success nationally, right? And the success says, all right, well, the program's successful on their own. They're doing well. They're winning a national championship. They're winning the Big West. Well, what do we need to do? I think I said this to you at one point. I felt like, okay, this is going to come up. This they may not have said it, but it's kind of like saying, okay, they don't look like they're in trouble. They don't look like they're struggling because football wins a Hawaii Bowl. Basketball goes to the NCAA tournament. Men's volleyball national champions. Softball to the Big West tournament. Do they really need us? You know?
1: Yeah, and because that's what you're watching us now, playing at the Big West level. And they keep telling them and keep telling Wakai over and over again, we're going to the Mountain West. Things are going to get different. All around the country, people are putting more money into sports. We will get left behind if we can't keep up, and we need your help. Now, Donna Mercado Kim, what you were telling me off the air was that she said, well, we already give you a lot of money. Just take it out of there.
0: Basically. Well, basically, because, you know, she was saying, I think this is a quote in KHON, and I'm paraphrasing that, hey, we look over the budgets every year, and we're in charge of the purse strings, so we're, you know, allocating and we're approving the money that you want in your budget.
1: Right. So, well, they approve a total amount of money. They don't get to tell you how, and that's why they're angry all the time. They don't get to tell UH how to spend it. That's the law.
0: Right.
1: But, yeah, I mean, I see what you're saying, and hopefully, it just doesn't seem like they really listen or pay attention, because it's being said over and over again, different things, you know, like when Glenn Wakai says, and I don't have anything against Glenn Wakai, but I think that there's a lot of things that he says are really, really good. But when you say, well, we don't, you know, our most popular player is Kansei Matsuzawa. Well, no, that's not the most popular player. Right. And a guy who can throw a football shouldn't be the highest paid in the state. Well, who says? I mean, when Ken Niumatalolo was a football coach, he was the highest paid person in the federal government. The president didn't come out and say, that guy, a football coach shouldn't be the highest paid person in the country, in the federal government. That's just the way things are.
0: Yeah.
1: It's almost like they're jealous. I don't want them to make more than me. I mean, I doubt it's that, but I mean, it just makes you think a little bit.
0: The quote, I have the quote from Senator Kim in front of me from KHON. The legislature has supported the athletic department. We've been every year supplementing the funds there for them as well, and we want to support them, but again, we have to take everything into consideration. Close quote. Look, I get some of that. I do. I don't want to use the fact that we're on a sports station that, that means, oh, automatically this has to be like an automatic yes, vote for it. I understand the challenges. And I think, you know, you and I are both very much news junkies in our own rights. So, you know, we kind of understand the difficulty of it, especially right now. You just had those floods in March. You had the governor at one point saying, I don't think we can promise the tax cuts that we want to put in, although the legislature kept it in, those tax cuts down the line.
1: Mm-hmm.
0: So,
1: well, if I can jump in, it's the Kona low storms, it's the tariffs, it's the drying up of federal assistance. Although for Lahaina, they got an overabundance of money from than usual for the federal government to help out with Lahaina. Kona low storms, it's not as much. So when somebody texts in and says, so you think paying athletes with public money is more important than giving relief to flood victims, blah, blah, blah. We're talking about $1.5 million.
0: Yes.
1: I'm not worried about the money. The money isn't the thing. The thing to me is, optically, when you look at it, and I think that's why people are complaining, is look how great things are. I don't know if you got a chance to read Sharif Goldstein's column today. Very good one, Sharif. But, talking about what you were just going through, all the different championships and how well Hawaii sports is. And, you know, sports fans, you can't get no respect from people on the mainland. And now we can't get respect from our own government, and that's what I think people are more upset at. Because, look, they just put $50 million into a rainy day fund, and they've got I don't know how many hundreds of millions of dollars here and there. They have the money if they wanted to give the money. $1.5 million to grow this fund for UH. And they decided $1.5 million was just too much. I think that's what makes people a little upset. And even all these days later, it's still coming up. We should be celebrating Rainbow Warrior Volleyball and the happiness and joy that comes with it. But instead, we're going back to the politicians again. And that's what I think. I think that's how bad it hurts some people.
0: Brandon's in town. Thanks for calling into Pacheco and Hart. Brandon, how are you?
2: Hey, Josh and Chris, great job on your thoughts over there. I don't think I want to get into much into the NIL because I've called before, and I've said it with last year that it's clearly the politicians don't support the program. But in regards to the volleyball, Chris, you know who I, and you know, Josh, you might have remembered this broadcaster back in the day, Chris Barlow. That's who they needed to have as a play-by-play person on the volleyball. What happened to him? He called the championships in the 90s, and I think he called the one when UH beat Pepperdine against Penn State. But, yeah, I don't know. I miss that guy because I think he does the volleyball for the Olympics, right?
0: He does volleyball for the Olympics. He actually is his full-time job now. He's the NBA play-by-play voice for the Denver Nuggets. No, wait, is it Denver?
2: Oh, really?
0: Or is it the Utah Jazz? I think it's the Denver Nuggets, yeah.
1: Who does Larry... Chris, go ahead.
2: Yeah. No, I was going to ask next year, as Tiff mentioned, it's going to, for the next 2 years, it's going to be at the Orleans Hotel. So is there a chance if Hawaii gets dancing again in the Final Four that there's going to be a Sports Animals reunion show at the Orleans?
1: I hope so.
0: You know I'm still here, right?
2: And I tell you what. Make it a threesome with Justin. And I tell you what, Justin, if Hawaii does make it next year, I can almost guarantee that arena will be packed pretty full with the green and white.
1: Oh, yeah.
0: I'll be honest with you, though. I'm still just kind of weirded out by the fact that the tournament's going to Vegas because what team in the state of Nevada has a men's volleyball team?
2: Silch.
0: Yeah, that's the answer. It's not
1: good.
0: UNLV.
1: It's a neutral court.
0: No, it's a neutral court, which is good, but you're putting the sport in an area that doesn't really care. That's the weird thing to me.
1: Because like Brandon said, Hawaii's going to fill the thing up. They know it's a ninth island. They can fill up that arena. It would be a home court advantage for Hawaii, and they don't got to pay for everyone to come here.
0: Hey, Brandon.
2: Yeah, especially if they play somebody like Ball State or Lewis.
1: Or Long Beach.
2: Or what is another team? Loyola Chicago. I'm pretty sure they're not going to travel as great as the green and white.
1: That's right.
0: Hey, Brandon,
2: before I leave, the NIL, you know, I always tell myself this. Do the people in Ohio, Louisiana, Alabama, and Texas, do they have to go in front of their politicians and voice how important sports is to their community? And the answer to that question is no.
0: Well, that's not necessarily true. I mean, we've detailed a couple of times that there are a couple of states that this has come up. In the state of Kansas, they're talking about Kansas State, Wichita State have gone to their legislature to ask for NIL money, and I believe most recently New Mexico has gone to the legislature trying to ask for NIL money. So it's coming out a little bit more. Hawaii, I think, is just it's a little more vocal, but there are other states where it is coming up to lawmakers and having lawmakers make decisions on that.
1: Mm. Okay.
2: Thanks. But
1: thanks,
2: I still don't think we support the program, but we'll see. Thanks.
0: Thanks for the call. There's, in fact, is this from the state of New Mexico? There is a bill out there that would give New Mexico and New Mexico State, this is according to the Albuquerque Journal, Senate Bill 268, it would give both of those schools $2.5 million to fund name, image, and likeness payments to student athletes. Universities would control the funding of the NIL starting the following year. But it also is contingent on one of the schools hiring an athletic director with certain amount of qualifications. I should follow up on that to see if that actually passed, but that goes to tell you, like, Hawaii's not the only one, and there were people, like, even in the legislature, kind of like, oh, you know, is Hawaii the only one doing this? No. You know, this is going to happen more and more with schools that need a little more assistance against the big boys. Mm-hmm. It's going to happen more and more.
1: Okay, so here's the question. We didn't get it. We didn't get the 1.5 million. No. So with all of the money, and let's go back to what Donna Mercado Kim said, and she could be right, but with all the money that they appropriate to UH and the other UH schools, Hawaii Hilo and the community colleges, right?
0: Yeah.
1: Is there somewhere you can save some money and do more yourselves? To protect, and I don't know there is. I'm just asking the question. Is there more that you can do on your side now with the money they're giving you to support athletics?
0: That's a good question. By the way, that New Mexico bill was introduced last February, and it was postponed like 2 weeks later. So it's probably still it's shelved somewhere. We'll see if it ever comes back. Neil, stay right there. We'll bring you in coming up after traffic. We've also got some audio from the press conference. We'll hear from Charlie Wade, Tred Rosenthal, Louis Sakanoko. We'll hear from them too coming up. You're listening to Pacheco and Hart as we continue to celebrate the national championship Rainbow Warrior volleyball team. 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
6: Checking out traffic to the west, the H1 slows after you go around the Hickam curve. The Moanalua is backed up from Halawa to Kaiser. You'll pick up speed after the Kaimakani overpass. After the H1-H2 split, the H2 is good to Kapolei, but it's slow on Farrington from Kalailoa Boulevard to Nanakuli. Fort Weaver is slow by Queens and gets slow again after Old Fort Weaver. The H2 is moving good up to Mililani and Wahiwa. Windward and East Oahu drives all look good.
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0: All right, we'll hear a little bit from Charlie Wade, from Trey Rosenthal, and Louis Sakanoko coming up in just a little bit. We've got audio from Los Angeles that will turn around to you here in about 10 minutes. Neil is in Kailua. Neil, thanks for hanging on and calling Pacheco and Hart. How are you?
1: Hey, what's up? Actually, I'm in Waikiki, but it's fine.
0: Okay.
1: But anyways, congratulations to the boys, man. We're actually at work, and we had, and my manager had actually forgotten that we were in the game, and I said, hey, man, turn on ESPN Plus, and we literally caught live the last point of the game. So, heck yeah, man, it was awesome. But, you know, to the point that I wanted to talk about is the NIL and the legislative funding for the NIL and the seed money for the NIL and whatever you want to call it. It's a question in my mind, and follow along with me on this, of us versus you. Okay? And here's what I'm saying. Is sports important? The answer is, that's not even the right question if whether or not sports is important. Is sports important to us? And the legislature is going to say, yes, sports is important to us. But here's the other question. Is sports important to you? And to an individual, they're probably going to say, no, not really. You know? So here's the thing. So that's the mentality is, oh, sports is not important to me. So why am I going to fund it? Why do I have to fund it? Why do I, individual person, have to fund this? Well, you know what? The legislature doesn't have to fund the $1.5 million. If sports is important to us as fans, as people of the state of Hawaii, then pony up, people of Hawaii. Pony up. You know, you cannot, I mean, yeah, you want to get the legislature involved and have them budget the money and all that stuff, whatever they're going to do. The simple fact of the matter is they're not going to do it. Yeah, and that's point blank, period. The legislature, who is actually the Board of Regents of the University of Hawaii, the de facto Board of Regents, they're not going to fund the NIL things that the university wants and the athletic department wants. They're not going to do that. Okay. Then you find another funding source, and that other funding source is the people to whom sports is important enough to. And if there are enough people, and I guarantee you there are enough people in the state of Hawaii who believe that sports is important enough, pony the heck up. Let's raise $1.5 million.
2: Gotcha. You know,
0: hey, Neil, thanks for calling in.
2: That brings up the point. Hey, you know what? If sports isn't important to me, I don't want to pay for it as a taxpayer. Well, you know what? Garbage pickup isn't important to me. I have a private company pick up our garbage over here. So that's not, I don't have any kids in school. I don't want to fund public schools here, you know, elementary schools and stuff like that because, well, it's not important to me. I mean, if we all start doing that, think of what kind of mess we would be in. There's all kinds of situations that people, you know, your tax dollars go to things that you don't really want it to. I don't want my tax dollars to go to beautify the ground underneath the state capitol where they're trying to make these artist mural reflection things that are supposed to look like water, but it's really glass, but they're already how many millions of dollars into the project, and it doesn't work. Put a rock garden there. That's what I want my tax dollars to do. I mean, you can't do that. It's we all pay for stuff that we don't necessarily use.
0: You know, the one thing that I will say when I listen to Neil a little bit and what I think sometimes in our area of the world we should be careful about a little bit. We talk about UH fans, you know, and on and on.

0: going on. I mean, if we're being honest, UH fans, as compared to the overall population of this state, UH fans, and we're talking about active fans, not just I know who UH is and I might go to a game here or there because it's a great social activity. You could argue UH fans is still are still not considered a majority of the population.
1: Mm-hmm.
0: And to your point, okay, everybody's going to say, I mean, there may be really be nobody that is in the majority of something that you feel like you want except lower my taxes.
1: Right.
0: You know, and everything else is along the lines of, we want this, a lot of these people don't, and you're just, everybody's just scrapping and clawing. But to the one point, though, is sports important? Is University of Hawaii sports important? Let's all go back to what was said about Hawaii in the BCS era. Sports opened the door for people to want to go to the University of Hawaii. Sports being on a national stage gets you recognized on broadcast television, and it says to people, I want to go there. And it doesn't even have to be about wanting to go there to play football. I want to go there to study volcanoes.
1: Right.
0: I want to go there, and I want to study what's under the sea. That's what gets missed here.
1: And that's documented. And it's not just at the University of Hawaii. It's all over the country. USC football wins the national championship. Enrollment goes up. That's what you want.
0: We'll come back. We've got audio from Pauley Pavilion. We'll hear a little bit from Charlie Wade and Tred Rosenthal. And somebody saying, and they don't think anybody can hear him, I'm really hungry. That's coming up after Traffic and Sports Center.
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9: The Cavaliers and Pistons all knotted up at F2 after game 4 of their Eastern semifinal series. This is Q Myers here, and the Cavaliers 112-103 over Detroit. James Harden at 24 points, 11 assists, and 3 steals, while Donovan Mitchell had 39 points in the second half, 43 total points. Incredible performance by Spider Mitchell and James Harden combined to get the victory and force a game 5 back in Detroit with the series all knotted up at 2. Thunder and the Lakers just underway from L.A. OKC has a 14-11 lead with 6:13 left to go in the first quarter. Lou Dort has 6 points for OKC. The Bucks say they're open to business when it comes to Giannis, and if they're going to trade him, that they're about 6 weeks away from the start of the NFL draft. Of course, they're going to want to know what's going on. They want surplus of draft picks or a blue-chip talent, maybe a combination of the two, but the Bucks are definitely open for business when it comes to Giannis and his services. And the NFL schedule, even though it doesn't drop until Thursday, we already have a handful of the games. Week 1, the 49ers versus the Rams, that'll be in Australia. Also week 1, Sunday Night Football, Cowboys at the Giants. John Harbaugh will make his Giants coaching debut. Week 2, the Lions play at the Bills, opening up Buffalo's new stadium. Week 3, the Ravens versus the Cowboys from Brazil. And we know about week 12, the Eagles at the Cowboys Thanksgiving Day. For more scores analysis, check out ESPN.com and the all-new ESPN app.
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10: A new accident on the windward side. It's on Kamehameha Highway southbound at Castle Junction. Traffic is backed up to the H3. Traffic's also extra slow on Kalani and Oli Highway, Kailua bound from Castle Junction to Manawili Junction. And it's extra slow this afternoon on Mokapu Boulevard between the H3 and Kaneohe Bay Drive in both directions. A reminder that the Police Week Memorial Walk is this evening. Starting at 5:30, it goes from the main police station on Baritania to Punchbowl.
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0: University of Hawaii Rainbow Warrior Volleyball National Champions winning in four today over UCLA. It's still kind of weird. I'm getting used to the fact that the national championship was on a Monday. It was on a Monday. It was played on in L.A. First serve was just after 4 o'clock local time. We're so used to the national championship being on a weekend. It's just kind of cool for us. I love the fact that we can be on the air and we can react to the national championship practically in real time with all of you here on ESPN Honolulu. Some of your favorite moments from this championship match, things you'll look on here over the course of this championship year, you can text in and call in at 808-296-1500. We do have some sound here from the post-match press conference. Tred Rosenthal, Louis Sakonoko, and Charlie Wade were there. Let's play some of that now. Charlie Wade opening up with his opening words after winning the Natty.
1: First of all, I want to say congratulations to David Niffen and UCI on a fantastic season. You know, Niff's been a good friend of mine for a long time, and I wouldn't have liked losing to him, but it might have been a little softer because he's such a class act and, you know, been, like I said, a good friend for a long time. You know, and then I think we don't get to this point without the support of a lot of people. You know, and I've said volleyball is a big deal in our community. It just is. Like, this matters. And I think that some of the people closest to the program really need to be acknowledge for the kind of support that we get. We represent an institution that is an outstanding academic institution, but is really committed to the success of these young men and of our team. So thank you to President Hensel's here, Athletic Director Matt Elliott. Like, we would not be in this position without that type of leadership and that type of support. So really humbled by the number of people that come out and support UH men's volleyball and thrilled to bring home another national championship.
2: Hi, Haley Sawyer, Orange County Register. Louis, it looked like you were dealing with a little bit of like wrist pain. Were you fighting through something in this one? And how did you kind of dig deep to get through it?
3: Yeah. I completely tore my ligament against USC last game, so it was a little tough to play with it. But you know, I don't want to give up on my team, so I will do everything to be on the court and to be efficient. And it worked pretty well. So part of the boys, part of us being national champions, part of the fan, honestly, it's incredible to be on the road and have that many fans over there. It's something that you will never see anywhere else in volleyball. So we're blessed by that, and just we play for something that is bigger than ourselves, and we just get humble every time we play here.
4: This one's for Lewis, Jordan Puente, LA Times, by the way. Obviously, you're the outstanding player of this game, but you cannot be the outstanding player without these two guys next to you and your coach telling you what to do. Just talk about just being the outstanding player and how what that means to you and what that means for the future of Hawaii volleyball.
3: It's always nice. It's like an ego boost every time you have like a personal award. But at the same time, like you said, without Tred, Christian, Adrian, even the B-side, everyone, we're a team. Like, we're playing volleyball. I have to pass, and then he have to set. I cannot do anything by myself. So it doesn't really mean anything, to be honest. It's just nice that we have the chance to be a good group, really talented players, and we're also friends outside of volleyball, and he helps for sure. And I'm just happy for the whole team that we won.
5: Billy Hull, Star Advertiser. Charlie, you won a couple of national titles, and then you kind of had to rebuild a new team. It begins with Tred coming in a year early, Louis coming in a week before the season started, and then you had Christian, Adrian, and all those guys. What's different about this team? What is unique about this team? What just stands out about this group specifically?
1: Yeah, I mean, well, one, I mean, just the landscape that we live in now with, you know, the transfer portal and increased resources. You know, recruiting is, in a lot of respects, harder than it's ever been, because now you have to re-recruit your own guys every year. You know, that retaining them is no small feat as well. You know, Tred and I were talking before we got on the bus to come here the other day, last week, and I reminded him, I go, do you remember what you said to me when you called to commit, like, you know, back when he was in high school? And he said, Coach, let's do this. I'm going to come there, and we're going to win championships together. And you know, for me, I'm just thrilled that we can see that through completion before his career's over. We got a chance. He did say it is multiple, so we still got some work to do. But look, like you said, we wouldn't be able to build this kind of roster without the fan base that we have, the amount of support that we get from the department, from the university, from our entire community. A lot of these guys come here. They come halfway around the world because what is Hawaii men's volleyball? We've built something that is unique in the planet, and people see it all over. And I walk into gyms all over the world, and people are like, hey, you're the one. Like, they know, they see what's going on, the television coverage we get. Everybody knows what's going on, and you know, it's just, I've said, I believe we are still in an ascendant phase. We're continuing to get better and build a better roster. And, you know, this is just the next step forward.
0: That was Charlie Wade. While he's talking, you can hear Trey Rosenthal and Luis Sakonoko having their own conversations with one another. You know, what he said about roster building and transfer portal, I mean, he said basically the same thing to Kevin Barnett on ESPN2 after the match. You know, this era of college volleyball, I think he went a little farther on television when he mentioned, hey, people trying to go get my players. And having
6: sharks
0: to,
6: circling the water, he
0: that's,
6: says.
0: That's correct. The re-recruitment phase. It helps to re-recruit guys when you win championships. That makes your job a little bit easier. But that is, to all the stuff that was brought up in the last part of last hour, that is part of what makes continued winning so good when your roster turnaround is minimal, whether it is because of recruiting or portal or graduation. And the winning continues, as Hawaii's kind of showing here. Mm-hmm.
6: You cut out there at the end. Sorry about that. Go ahead.
0: Oh, I'm sorry. I was basically saying what Charlie Wade was talking about with the re-recruiting and everything.
6: Oh.
0: You put that into perspective. It's easier to do when you win. You win championships, you win conference championships. When you do that, it's easier to re-recruit your guys
6: right.
0: to stay. And it's easier to mitigate any issues with the portal.
6: And we as fans are helping as well to, help keep these players. You heard Louis say a few minutes ago, you know, unbelievable atmosphere. You won't see this anywhere else. The amount of fans that travel for Hawaii to these games. I mean, that makes you go, hey, you know what? I'd rather stay here and play in front of these fans and have less money if that's the case. Make no mistake, these guys are getting NIL money
0: right.
6: On the volleyball team. But they're, like Charlie said, they're getting offers.
0: I'm curious what other programs have. I mean, there's not a lot of men's volleyball across the country. That's why this is not an NCAA tournament. This is a National Collegiate Men's Volleyball Tournament.
6: Oh, yeah.
0: As it's called specifically, because you don't have a certain amount of schools, and I think it's like a D1, D2 kind of combined thing. Mm. But, you know, I wonder what everybody is working with. Even the bigger schools like USC and UCLA, what are they working with? Also interesting to hear Luis Sakonoko talk about what he was playing through with that torn ligament he suffered in that USC match over a week ago. And the whole culture system that Charlie Wade has built leads to the attitude like what he showed. Yeah, I tore my ligament, but you know what? I don't want to let my team down. I want to play. I want to give the best that I can. Mm-hmm. If you watched him, except for that part where it looked like he was grabbing his wrist,
6: right?
0: You saw his effort. You saw him flying around. You would have never known
6: that
0: he was playing with a torn ligament.
6: Unless you were watching it, sometimes you saw him shaking his hand afterwards and that kind of stuff. But, I mean, this is a game, when you talk about things that you'll remember from this game, we have a torn ligament and a torn shirt. Lots of tears going on.
0: And a bloody knee.
6: Oh,
0: at
6: yeah.
0: At one point, right?
6: I saw that with Tread.
0: Yeah. I mean, and I think Billy had written it Sunday, I think it was. Tread Rosenthal was definitely not 100% coming in. But was likely to play, and kind of like Louis, there's no way you're keeping Tread Rosenthal
6: right.
0: out for a national championship.
6: And he did not look comfortable coming down on the opposite leg a lot of times on purpose. I'm talking about Rosenthal. I didn't realize it was a hip, but they mentioned it was a hip problem.
0: You know, it. We did see this on the text line. We should remind people of this. It was announced by the University of Hawaii a little while ago that there will be a national champions party coming up Wednesday at Banco Arena at Stan Sheriff Center. The program starts at 6. Doors open at 5:30. Free admission, but you do have to pay parking. $10 parking like normal in the structure. There will not be any concessions open, so I would imagine that means you could probably bring your own food, but don't go that.
6: Oh, yeah, I wouldn't chance it, just in case. You don't want to have someone to throw it out in the trash before they let you in.
0: That's a good point.
6: Just eat right before you go.
0: Yeah.
6: After. I don't imagine it's going to be a long event going on there, right?
0: Yeah,
6: I think it's going to last more than an hour.
0: Yeah, otherwise why would you have people there if it would be a really short thing?
6: Right. I mean, I imagine it's, you know, kind of short, but it's not going to be a 2.5 hour celebrate, I wouldn't think, because basically what I imagine is you're going to go out there and Charlie's going to say some words and maybe some of the players are going to say, it's like a parade, but it's, you know, you're just kind of at the Stan Sheriff Center.
0: Well, I would imagine we'd have to start talking about a parade too, right? I mean, we mentioned this last week about whether a parade should happen or not. Okay, now that they've won a national championship, I think now we've got to start talking about whether a parade's going to take place
6: where. At least like the last time. Do a little trolley parade up and around, Manoa, downtown, you know, maybe back through Kaimuki and loop back to the, you know. But favela, your neighborhood gets none. You get none. No parade to Red Hill. Sorry, Senator Kim.
0: Someone did ask if it was going to be on TV. I doubt it. I think they just want to get a bunch of people there. Plus, you've also got UH baseball going on at the same time at 6:35. Hopefully, people go down, enjoy the celebration at Banco Arena at Stan Sheriff Center, and then make it on down to Les Murakami Stadium. And maybe some of the volleyball players might make it down, too.
6: Yeah, so you get the park at 5:30. The gates are going to open. Just meander into the Stan Sheriff Center. Enjoy it. 6:30, leave to go to baseball. Enjoy a Dave's dog or Warrior dog, and you're all set. That's a great Wednesday.
0: You know who else is going to be there? We learned at Extra Innings with Rich Hill last week. One of the co-owners from High Barbecue was at Extra Innings with Rich Hill. They're going to be down there all week, too. Barbecue, Dave's Dogs.
6: I don't understand what High – are they a brick and mortar, or they just go to events?
0: They just go to events.
6: What? Oh, okay.
0: Yeah. So they said they're going to be there all 3 days, Wednesday, Thursday, Friday.
6: High Barbecue.
0: For the final series against CSUN, which I'm sure – we'll probably have more time to talk about it tomorrow, maybe not as much today. Hawaii coming back today following the baseball road trip. And already the offices, pitching coach Keith Zuniga posted a congratulations photo of them watching the ESPN2 broadcast on one of the monitors in the offices at Les Murakami Stadium. So
6: cool.
0: They've only been there for a couple of hours, and they're already working. More audio from Pauley Pavilion, more from Coach Wade and Tread Rosenthal and Louis Sakonoko. You'll hear that coming up after we take a listen. Graphic, Chris Hart, Josh Pacheco continuing to celebrate the national championship Rainbow Warrior volleyball team. This is Pacheco and Hart on ESPN Honolulu.
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9: The drive to the windward side is okay, and that accident on Kamehameha Highway at Castle Junction is gone. It's still slow, though, from Castle Junction to Manawili Junction. The H1 westbound in town has cleared. It's still slow eastbound from the Middle Street merge to Makiki. Both freeways going west have cleared to Halava, but it's still slow on the H1 from the Halava merge to the split. Fort Weaver slow from Queens to Renton. Farrington is slow from the Ko'olina exit to Nanakuli.
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0: Dave Shoji on the X platform. National champions. Congratulations, Bose. He keeps it very simple. Very, very simple. All tournament team from the National Collegiate Men's Volleyball Tournament. Luis Sakonoko, as you already know, most outstanding player. Tred Rosenthal, Christian Titriski, named to the all tournament team. As well as some players from UC Irvine, Long Beach State, and Ball State on that team as well. A little bit more from Pauley Pavilion with the press conference featuring Charlie Wade and Tred Rosenthal and Luis Sakonoko. Let's take a listen.
1: You guys responded with probably playing some of your best volleyball of the whole season, those last three sets.
2: Yeah, I think I've talked about this all season. I think we're just a more mature team this year. You saw that exact same first set last year against UCLA, and we couldn't come back from it. And you saw a different team this year, just understanding that we're okay, and we got three more sets of volleyball that we can win, and that's what we did.
3: Yeah, Christian, wearing your heart on your sleeve right now, can you walk me through the emotions you're feeling, the way that this season has ended for you, and getting this national championship?
4: I'm just happy that we won. Yeah, that's it. I'm just happy. We put so much work this past season, and even before the season, just for one reason, and it was to win. So it's really nice to see how your work pays off. So, yeah.
3: And then, Coach Wade, you mentioned the ascendant face that you've seen with this team, but when you broaden it to men's volleyball as a whole, how would you say that, you know, this season alone has grown the sport?
5: Yeah, well, look, I mean, I think you can point to the bracket expansion, you know, to get 12 teams that now have national championship experience, I think is great. You know, for decades it was just four, and then went to six, and then went to seven, and so to advance it into 12, you know, I think the committee did an unbelievable job of having bracket integrity and allowing it to be a true championship that, you know, wasn't regional. It was absolutely spread out, and everybody had a chance to compete. So I hope we put on a pretty good show, and people saw it, and it helps to grow men's volleyball on a bigger stage.
6: Tred, as a MiraCosta guy and a MiraCosta family, what does it mean to come back to Southern California and win this year?
2: Yeah, I mean, I wasn't here for too long growing up, but I made a lot of special friendships and a lot of special connections, and some of those guys got to come here and watch me, so that was really cool.
7: This question is for you, Tred. You know, your sister played for a national championship last year on the beach. Did that?
2: You know, we talk back and forth all the time about being better than each other. So we're definitely pushing each other, and I think it shows within each of our games. And we'll try to keep going up.
8: Coach, Jordan Puente, LA Times. Just one for you. Obviously, you guys won the national championship, but how do you define success in a season that is successful, which like you guys is like winning the national championship, but how do you define success?
5: Well, I mean, there's a big part of it that winning the championship is the ultimate goal, but, you know, we've defined success a lot of different ways in these young men's lives, and that's, you know, I think we have a good message. You know, getting the buy-in is a challenge. You know, I'm really appreciative of this group that bought in. You know, our message, if you ever look at the back of the warm-up jerseys, has the word Alakai, the Hawaiian word for leader. That is an acronym to those six things are the things that we have that our guys, we want them to focus on from the time their feet hit the ground to the head hits the pillow. And winning championships really are just a byproduct of helping these guys grow and become professionals in every part of their life. You know, and capping it off with this, like I said, we were properly calloused coming into this. You know, we'd had some adversity, we'd had some setbacks, and we had to deal with some stuff. And it wasn't a perfect season, but it was a perfect ending.
9: Tanya from Island News, I want to ask you all, what does it mean for you to bring this trophy home to the islands that have supported you so much throughout the season?
10: It's... Tred, you want to
2: go? Yeah, I think our Instagram put out a post that said for all of Hawaii, and that's what it truly is. I think we got however many people live in Hawaii, that's how many people are behind us, and that's how many people we're doing this for. And we think about that every day in the weight room, every day at 6 a.m. lift, every day at practice. You know, when our bodies aren't feeling great, they're there to push us, and they're a big part of this.
5: Yeah, look, we kind of what Tred alluded to, I've said many times, having 10,000 people show up to your games, and we average 7,000, doesn't really help us serve in bounds. It doesn't help us block any better. But it does provide the motivation to continue to work and get to the point where you are competing and winning national championships. I think that's one of the things, again, the guys have bought into. It's like, you know, and look, we say all the time, our lives are different. We live in the most isolated place on earth. There's lots of things. Just the iconic beauty and, you know, fame of Hawaii is awesome. But that in and of itself doesn't make champions. It really is what they do on a daily basis. And like I said, I couldn't be more proud of this group. We ask a lot of them every day. We held them to a really high standard academically, socially, and then, you know, obviously going hard in the weight room, the practice gym. They bought into the level that we are here once again, sitting as national champions.
11: Chris, anything you take away from that stretch of words?
12: Not really. I mean, it's nice to hear them talk and talk about what the fans mean to the players and things like that. I thought it was funny going, you know, Charlie saying 10,000 people at a game doesn't make a servant in bounds. We're like, I know.
11: Yeah.
12: But, you know, it does motivate them, so that's very cool. And, you know, for them to play and make this an award not just for the university, it's an award for all of Hawaii. I like that.
11: All right. The rest of the words from the press conference coming up after Traffic and Sports Center.
13: ESPN Honolulu Traffic. Traffic continues to clear around the island, and checking driving times right now from the Pali Overpass downtown to the Wakea exit in Kapolei, 33 minutes. To Mehiula Parkway in Mililani, it's 28. To Haiku Road in Kaneohe, 19. Over to Hamakua Drive in Kailua, 25. And from downtown to Keaholi Street in Hawaii Kai, 21 minutes. We do have one new accident. It's on the H1 westbound near the Waipahu exit in Pearl City.
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18: The Thunder are trying to close things out in Game 4 of the Western Semifinals. I'm Q Myers, currently OKC. Leads the Lakers 31-26, 8:06 left to go in the first half. Earlier in the evening, the Cavaliers, they handled their business against the Detroit Pistons, even up the series at 2 with a 112-103 victory. Donovan Mitchell, who had 4 points at halftime, ended the game with 43 points. James Harden, he set the tone for the game, starting 11-0 run, as a matter of fact, ended the game with 24 points of his own. Again, that series knotted up at 2. The NFL schedule, it's going to come out on Thursday, but the leaks, they're already rolling out. We know a handful of games starting in week 1, 49ers versus Rams. That'll be in Australia. Also in week 1, Sunday Night Football, Cowboys at the Giants. Week 2, Lions at the Bills, Thursday Night Football, opening up the Buffalo Bills' brand new stadium. Week 3, you got the Ravens versus the Cowboys. That's coming to you from Brazil. And then week 12, the Eagles at the Cowboys, another primetime game for Dallas. That would be a Thanksgiving game. Plus, the NFL expected to have Saturday games in week 15, 16, 17, and 18 this season as they continue with Saturday games during the wild card and divisional rounds like usual, which means 6 consecutive weeks of NFL games on Saturdays. 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

0: It is Pacheco and Hart. You are listening to ESPN Honolulu. We continue to react to the national championship for the University of Hawaii men's volleyball team. Did, correct me if I'm wrong, before we go back to more audio, Chris, did I reference before we went to traffic the video that was sent to us via Instagram?
1: Or was no, that was off. That was off the air.
0: So this was sent to us by one of our listeners. Apparently there's a video. You said it's from like a content creator around volleyball or something?
1: No, I don't know. No, the guy looks familiar, the guy that he's talking to. Somebody else is filming him talking to a content creator, a storyteller.
0: Anyway, he mentions in that video talking to this individual, they were asking how his hand was, and without saying all the colorful stuff, not good, and that he's having surgery next week. You heard a little bit earlier about how he was feeling, just to kind of reiterate what he played through, that torn ligament, as he described it, in that match against USC in the Honolulu Regional Final. All right, a little bit more from the press conference at Pauley Pavilion earlier.
2: Christian, there was a moment at the end of the semifinal game against Long Beach and match point when you put down the kill and Tread kind of went sprawling to the side and you were the first one there to kind of pick him up and hug him. Just him as the leader of the team, how would you just describe what he's like playing with him and just what he means as the leader of this team?
3: Tread's an amazing guy. So don't let me start because I can talk for like forever about Tread and how great and good and yeah, everything Tread is. Tread is a good leader for this team. I don't think we can have a better guy than him for a leader for our team, because everyone listens to him, and he's in these situations as a center. You need your center to be like calm, you know, like don't stress over small things, and he's exactly this guy. He's calm and he comforts you in hard situations, even outside the court. He's been one of my, if not the closest friend in Hawaii and like since I came to America. We've gone through so much together outside the court and of the court, like on the court too. And that connection helped us play better. As you can see, our game was evolving every single game. I feel like we've been playing better and better every single time. So yeah, Tread is just a great guy with a bright future. And yeah.
2: And then I'll flip it on you. Tread, what's it like playing with Christian, and just what has he meant at the end of the season?
3: He might not like it that much.
2: But just the run that we went on and the way Christian played here down the stretch to get you guys here.
4: Yeah. You know, he's one of the most unique teammates I think I've ever had. And that's gone back from when I first met him. I think
3: Argentina
4: I've had...
3: Or Hawaii?
4: Hawaii. Okay. I think I've had the most arguments and the most like one-on-one bro time with him. So, you know, we got a deep connection, and I guess just
5: Coach Kainoa subbed in late in that fourth set, had a service run. This is your third national championship. What's it feel like to have Kainoa on the roster for this one?
6: Yeah, pretty awesome. You know, I mean, he's a good player, and he's 19 years old and just kind of in a very kind of ascendant phase in his career as well. You know, he had a great summer last year with USA Volleyball. He has a full summer again with the national team. I think he's just going to continue to work hard and improve. And to have him share it with him and have him on the court. I have a younger son who's sitting over there that we, certainly aspire to have him in the same situation at some point in the future. So to have him be able to see his brother and all the hard work he's done to put to get to that point is awesome, you know, and a great role model for him. And my oldest son, Makana, who's on the team, on the staff for the last couple of years, and he quit mid-season so he could go, but he's the head coach at Laser Dan Academy in Hawaii, and he's going to win his own championship here coming up next week. They're in this Hawaii State Championship. So it really has kind of become a family affair for us, and I couldn't be prouder. And just it's really hard to put into words what it's like having, you know, I joke all the time, these are my children, but I actually have biological children on the court now. So very cool, no doubt. Thanks for that question.
7: Justin Baptiste, Guava Press Media. Coach, it was a very tough match throughout the sets. You know, what kept this team going and what kind of switched between the third and the fourth set?
6: Yeah, I mean, look, it's just a belief. They know they're good players. And like I said, even that first set is kind of, you know, we know when we're playing our style of play and being our, as productive as we can, efficient as we can, that we're going to be a tough out, you know. And thankfully, volleyball resets after 25 points, and we got a chance to kind of turn the page in that first set and settle down and play some pretty high-level volleyball the rest of the night.
0: All right, that was Charlie Wade and Christian and Tred and Louie.
1: And Billy. Billy Hall. Good thing they did. Good thing they do reset in volleyball after 25, like you just said.
0: Yeah.
1: I was reading in Billy Hall's piece online at thestaradvertiser.com. He says this is the ninth championship for UH Sports, ninth national championship. So there's four in volleyball, three in men's volleyball, and that's seven. And then I think on Wikipedia, women's sailing won in 2001. Okay. I'm missing one of the national championships. I mean, we had one, and then it got taken away.
0: Right, right.
1: But that doesn't count. So I don't know if anyone else knows out there.
0: Wendy Hensel, by the way, President Hensel on social media was there, was on the court, seeing some of the players do confetti angels, not snow angels because there's no snow in the arena. What a night in the City of Angels. Congratulations to our Hawaii men's volleyball team on bringing home another national championship with an incredible four-set win over UC Irvine. After a tough first set, what is this, a Magic Johnson tweet? They settled in, fought back, and would not be denied. It was an honor to witness this victory in person after so many wonderful nights cheering at the Stan Sheriff Center this season. Mahalo to our student-athletes, coaches, staff, and incredible fans. Hawaii will be celebrating for days to come. Hashtag Go Bows.
1: Why do you say Magic Johnson tweet?
0: Magic Johnson, when he puts out a post on X, it's like he's writing a story.
1: Oh.
0: Yeah, if you haven't seen
1: well, that's
0: one of
1: okay.
0: his...
1: She's just happy.
0: No, I know. To in her case, yes. But there are some of the things that Magic Johnson has said on social media
1: right.
0: that it's just like, okay, like here's one.
1: There was a few years ago. Yeah.
0: My Lakers have an uphill battle going against the reigning world champions OKC and SGA, who in my mind was the MVP of the first round of the playoffs. To beat OKC, we have to find a way to not turn the ball over as much as we did against the Rockets and play great on both ends of the floor. So who's going to step up and provide scoring to help LeBron and Austin? One thing we all know is OKC can score the basketball, so the Lakers are going to have to play some of their best basketball.
1: I would have left the last
0: part. Magic Johnson.
1: I would have left the last part out. I would have left it with the question so people could, you know, respond to him.
0: Yeah, it's just
1: that doesn't bother me though.
0: That's the stuff that blogs are for.
1: people don't read blogs anymore.
0: That's my point exactly. Yeah. But yeah,
1: he should have his own podcast then.
0: Rick is in Kaneohe. Rick, thanks for calling in on ESPN Honolulu. How are you?
8: I'm fine. Hey, first of all, congratulations to the men's volleyball team. Super good. And I was listening to your guys' conversation maybe about an hour ago about the NIL things. And, you know, one of the ideas that I threw out at Madeline, and he probably thought I was retarded, but I wanted to bring it up again. You know, with the legislators, they don't want to fund the NIL and stuff. Why doesn't the University of Hawaii throw quarterly concerts of different genre of music, and they do it in the Stan Sheriff Center so that all of the funding that comes in from those concerts can go towards the NIL? And I'm wondering, too, if because I know something about, you have to use the Blaisdell or whatever, but if they're doing it as a school thing, they can do that. So if they do, like, you know, a concert that, like, maybe the symphony, then maybe some reggae or local music, some rock, or maybe some country music, and they make four concerts through the year of different genres, and then the money that they raise can go to the NIL.
1: That's a great idea. And yeah. you could, Stevie Wonder could come. That was, I'm just joking. I won't
8: do that. No, I know.
1: I know what you mean. You know what? Bruno Mars. How about Bruno Mars?
8: Because listen, the amount that you gotta pay Bruno Mars to come here and perform wouldn't even make it worth doing that for NIL money. But if you hit up the local groups, right? You look at the local groups, the symphony, stuff like that, and then like I said, you got different people that like different music, different genres, and then they come in and you're not just doing local reggae concerts every quarter and then it's like the same people coming. You have a whole bunch of different people coming to listen to some concert, and even the parking, the snack bars and all the beverages, everything, all of that money can go to the NIL.
1: No, that's a great idea. I don't know why they haven't done that. There's got to be a reason because, I mean, you want like 10,000 people. Symphony's not going to get that done.
9: No.
1: But I, you know what? I agree. I mean, have Natural Vibes and some of these other, you know, the Green and some of these top groups, right? And I think a lot of people would go and pay $50 a ticket.
8: And if you think about it, right, Hawaii, the legislative people, like that, they might not think sports is important, but the community likes it, enjoys it. So if you, and I've spoken to some people in the industry, if they're doing it as a fundraiser for the University of Hawaii, you don't think those groups would, like, perhaps charge less for their performance, too? Like, tell them, hey, you guys put on you get a couple of different groups, and you say everybody does an hour each, and you know what? If you're willing to donate half hour of your time, we'll pay you for the other half hour. You know what I mean? So then, and again, you're not scraping money from the same group of people. You're catching everybody of different genres. And like I said, I know there's something about, you have to use the Blaisdell, but if they're doing it as a University of Hawaii school thing, they can use the arena.
1: All right.
10: There's a, I think there's a good litmus test for this. And Rick, good to hear from you, my friend.
1: Thanks, Rick.
10: Thanks for calling in. I think there's a litmus test to this because I like the idea. I think you have to do way more of it. Because let's say, okay, you did, I think his idea was like four a year. First off, parking is not going to take all the proceeds and give it all away because they got to pay all their students and all that stuff. And you're going to be telling Sodexo to not take any of the proceeds from all the hot dogs and whatever. Well, you know, that might be tough. But,
1: okay,
10: but here's my thing.
1: But with Sodexo, when they have people volunteers manning the concession stands, they get a portion of the money.
10: That's right. Yeah, that's
1: so
10: true.
1: So UH can have some students, some athletes, in other sports, man the stands and collect some of that money. Go ahead.
10: You'd have to do way more than four a year. I think, A, the litmus test is how many people would go to those and support them. Because it has, you'd have to get a certain amount that I think would make it worth it to do. And if I have a kind of a number in my head of what you would, in a perfect world, what you would ultimately make, it goes back to something that was said, I think, when we were talking about gambling. And I think it was the state of Nebraska. Remember we had that lady on from Casino Reports, and they were talking about a gambling thing. And, you know, it was a cut in property taxes that some of the money would go toward, but it was a small drop in the bucket. It really didn't make any difference. If you did like four of those a year, let's say you don't even sell out 10,000. Let's say you might have 5,000 or 6,000.
1: Right.
10: You might be making the equivalent of an NIL dollar amount for one student athlete for football.
1: Okay.
10: Maybe two.
1: Okay. So here's the math. Okay. If you can get the bands to play for charity, you have some, and you just charge $50 a ticket, you get 7,000 people there. That comes out to $350,000. So do four of those concerts, and it would help. It'd be well over $1 million. Parking is not your concern. They're going to keep the parking office is going to keep that and do all of that. But I mean, you could make some money off of it. I mean, it's worth a shot, right?
10: Yeah, I don't think it's not worth a shot. I think there's a little bit of realism, I think, in, okay, can this really do what I think you'd want to do? You know, is it, again, are we thinking of, hey, let's bring in a bunch of NIL money that we can just cut up into 12 or cut up into like 20 different pieces? Are we looking at bringing in a bunch of NIL money that will keep the best in football or the best in men's basketball here? And that's it. I think that's a goal you'd ultimately want to talk about and what you're looking for.
1: Yeah, but they have a plan with what they're doing. But what I'm saying and what I think the caller was saying, what Rick is saying is, hey, you know what? Do 4 concerts and add $1.4 million into your bucket. It's not the whole thing, but hey, you know what? Here's something you guys can do. You got the space for it. You've got the arena for it. You've got the parking. You've got concessions. Have more events at the Stan Sheriff Center. Do what they do when we had Aloha Stadium, where they have a group of people going out finding other things besides UH football with your motocross and tractor pulls and concerts and all of that. But, yeah, I was wrong on Bruno Mars. He's not going to perform in front of 10,000 people unless he's feeling really nice.
10: Not to say that he's not nice, but no, I mean, that I think we can all agree with. Could Banco Arena at Stan Sheriff Center do more?
1: You know
10: be
1: what?
10: A home for more.
1: Jack Johnson. There's an article in the paper about Jack Johnson today. Jack Johnson, if he performed with some of his buddies, I think that would guarantee sell out.
10: From the 216, I think if we were to do something like that, referencing Rick's call, I think it's an excellent idea that the UH athletes work the food stands. There are a lot of UH athletes that actually do work for Sodexo that you may not see manning most of those concessions, but they're the ones that are behind the scenes. They're the ones that are, you know, maybe moving hot dogs to a certain place, or they're going around here, they're going around there. Like, they have employees that are athletes or, you know, even those who might be like grad assistants or something like that. Like, they have people like that, that do work the food stands. You just don't see it because they're in a behind the scenes capacity, not necessarily, that you see them all the time. You see those that are like with the volleyball teams and all that stuff. Someone mentioned, Tumua Tuine, maybe. Who knows? I mean, heck, get all the students to work the parking, too. The money would be going to them. No, I'm saying if they're working parking, there's, like, a different parking office. Like, parking is separate. Like, there's a different parking division. So it's like when you go to UH for an event at Banco Arena at Stan Sheriff Center, your money's not going to your parking money is not going to the athletic department. Your parking money is going to the parking department. There's a big difference between that that I think some people may not realize that they are completely separate entities. Someone else threw out Maoli. Wouldn't argue that. I think my wife is a big fan of Maoli, so I wouldn't argue with that at all. All right, we'll wrap things up coming up after our last look at traffic. 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
11: How about this? What if we just don't show up to work the next time they come in?
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14: There was an accident on the H1 westbound in Pearl City. It's been moved, but traffic remains slow on the H1 from the Halawa merge to the split. The trips are okay going east to Hawaii Kai and over to the windward side on the Palialikelike and the H3 freeway. The annual Police Week Memorial March is underway downtown. It's going west on Baratania from the main police station to the Kalani Moku building at Punchbowl Street. Baratania should reopen at about 6:30.
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All right, coming up, it is game night here on ESPN Honolulu. Plenty more from the national championship coming up tomorrow. Gary Dickman from 5 to 7, and then Gary and Tanner in one more day for Let's Talk Sports from 7 to 9. Chris and I will see you after basketball, so we'll have about an hour of Pacheco and Hart tomorrow after the Minnesota-San Antonio Key Game 5. Looking forward to that. We are watching hoops right now. Cleveland-Detroit. Cleveland did win today. That series is even at two games apiece. We will have the Game 5 of that series on Wednesday, which we will follow. And then the Lakers, guess what? They're losing. Who would have thought? They're losing to Oklahoma City. They're in Game 4 trying to avoid getting swept. All right, a couple of last words before we go. This has been a fun day. I'm a little bummed that the NIL conversation kind of came up because I know it's really fresh for a lot of people with what was voted down on Friday. I'm a little bummed that, you know, that was one of the things that came up in the text line and we did have to address it. It did have to come up today because, it is kind of a sore spot on a day where, hey, this is a day to celebrate a national championship, and the whole NIL conversation is a little bit of a damper. I'm kind of bummed that we got there. So I want to end today in kind of reiterating what we have, that NIL, you hope, can or can't ruin it. And in fact, you know what? I will go there with men's volleyball. I don't know what they have to work with NIL. I don't know what other schools have to work with when it comes to men's volleyball. Most schools, they will fund basketball and football, and maybe some other sports get a little bit or nothing at all. You heard Charlie Wade talk about, though, the difficulties when you are good. Everybody wants your players. Everybody wants to recruit them. You want to take them away. You want to take your recruits. They want to offer something that's better than what you have, different than what you have. And, sure, there are things that are different than what Hawaii has. But nobody can say, I believe, no other program in the country can say in men's volleyball that they

0: have something that is better than what Hawaii has. And I'm not even talking about a national championship. The national championship is icing on the cake, if we're being honest. We're talking about culture. We're talking about fan support. We're talking about a program where men's volleyball is not an afterthought. It's right at the forefront. You know, that's special. All the other stuff around that, you can talk about that later. You can debate that later. But let the national championship be just a little bit of icing on what is something that is already very special, no matter how else you want to look at it. Game night coming up next. We'll see you tomorrow after Hoops on ESPN Honolulu.
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5: Lakers trying to stay alive in their best of seven series with OKC, find themselves down 4 points at the half. I'm Q Myers, the Thunder lead 49-45. Shai Gilgeous-Alexander has 14 points for OKC. Austin Reeves has 15 points for the Lakers. Again, 49-45 at the half, with OKC having a commanding 3-0 series lead. Earlier in the evening, the Cavaliers, they knotted up their series with the Pistons at 2 with a 112-103 victory. Donovan Mitchell exploded in the second half with 39 points, ended the game with 43. They scored 38 points in the third quarter to get a stranglehold on that game. Again, not that series up at 2. Wemby, he will not face any further discipline for elbowing Naz Reid, and will play in Game 5 against the Timberwolves. That'll be in San Antonio, sources told ESPN's Shams Charania. Wemby's ejection with 8:39 left in the second quarter is the earliest that an All-Star has been tossed from a playoff game in the play-by-play era, which goes back to 1997 and 98, according to ESPN research. And teams have now gone 1-8 when an All-Star is ejected from a playoff game before the fourth quarter. Western Conference semifinal series continues Tuesday from San Antonio. Series is knotted up at 2. For more scores and analysis, check out ESPN.com and the all-new ESPN app. Coming up, more game night with Emmett Golden and me, Q Myers, here on ESPN Radio on the all-new ESPN app.
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0: title will be claimed. 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

Good morning. It is the Gary Dickman Show. I should have suggested that we play, instead of the Bruce Springsteen opening theme, We Are the Champions by Queen, which used to be played all the time when a team would win a championship, which is what the University of Hawaii Rainbow Warriors did yesterday. Yes, it happened. Once again, what a feeling, what a match, what a season. It was fantastic. Oh, boy, what a night it was for volleyball, and couldn't be happier for everybody involved. Hawaii is the national champion. Charlie Wade with his third national championship. Unbelievable. They have been to, I believe, was it six of the last 8 years now into the Final Four? Unbelievable. And beating Irvine after Irvine won the first set yesterday. And listening to Tip Wells, I remember one of the things that he said after that first set. A couple of words to describe it. One was sloppy, and how basically indicating that Irvine was clearly better in that first set. It didn't last. Hawaii did win the next three, and they are the national champions once again. And now I'm waiting for the shirts, waiting for the shirts to come out. Somebody had told me that they are available. You can pre-order them at the UH Bookstore website. And not surprising, that's how it usually works. And they will have, I'm not sure how they're labeling it. I'm going to look it up. They are going to have a welcoming, a celebration tomorrow. That will be at 6 p.m. at Banco Arena at the Stan Sheriff's Center. I'm going to give some details on that in just a second. I know that they are also planning a parade. It's called the National Champions Party for tomorrow. And they want to celebrate with everyone. It's free admission. The doors will open at 5:30 for a program that will start at 6 p.m. Now, do be be aware that the parking, I know some people are going to complain, and I get it, $10. $10 to park, but free admission to the event. There will not be concessions. The team will be there and special guest in attendance. I have a feeling, I'm trying to guess who those special guests would be. I don't think it'll be Kurt Favela. I don't think it'll be Donna Mercado Kim. I don't think it'll be Senator Glenn Wakai. But they will have special guests. And that should be pretty cool. I mean, this is not really an afterthought because the championship is fantastic, and this is just a byproduct and a part of it. But when I saw this last night, this announcement about this party, I'm thinking how many people they're going to get. I think it's going to be packed. And the more people that know about it is a little bit on short notice, but I would think that any or almost every volleyball fan that can get down

0: there will want to be there for this. Because the parade is cool. I'm not a big parade guy. I've been to one victory parade in my life, and that was the New York Islanders winning a Stanley Cup. I happened to be in New York on vacation. And anyway, so I went to that. I'm never a guy that wanted to go to the Thanksgiving Day parade or any of the other ones, but celebrations I love. And for this parade, which they will have eventually, from what I understand, is going to be pretty cool. I do remember the last couple, and now we get a three-peat. And fantastic for Charlie Wade and the team and everybody involved. It was magical. Now, we're going to reach out a little bit later and see if there is maybe a Charlie Wade that could be available. I don't know what their flight schedule is for today. But we'll try to reach out to anybody that we can as far as Charlie or maybe even Billy. I'm not sure what his flight plans are for today. As Tanner and I will be filling in from 7 to 9 again, Kanoa and Billy will be back on Oahu today, but not in time before 9 a.m. So it's going to be a celebration today and for good reason. And just, you know, as I say, I'm so happy for the team and Charlie Wade and the players, also the fans that not only went up there, but even the fans that I was talking to yesterday, and not only yesterday, but throughout this run, I'm glad for them. You know, there's a lot of fans, and I saw some of the videos last night. I think it was on the Hawaii Men's Volleyball page on Instagram, and they had a very colorful microphone, but they were interviewing fans that were up there yesterday, and you know, the ones they talked to are residents of Oahu, and a couple of them that they talk to say they go on every road trip. And that's one of the cool things about having the Final Four this year in Los Angeles at UCLA's Pauley Pavilion is that it's an easy flight, and it's a close flight compared to anywhere else. I mean, if it was in Virginia where it was 4 years ago and Hawaii lost to UCLA at George Mason University, a little further. Last year it was in Columbus, Ohio, Ohio State. So having it in L.A. is the easiest and best possible scenario outside of Oahu, outside of Honolulu, meaning Banco Arena at the Stan Sheriff Center. Imagine if it was held here. Wow. But we got the win. I did not see, and I even looked at the box score, I did not see attendance numbers. It said non-available, and I'm going to look at another play because I was curious about that. One interesting thing I did see that Billy Holt did write is that the crowd was basically even. And I was under the impression for some reason that it was going to be more Hawaii fans there. Obviously, Irvine's a lot closer, so it makes sense that they would have a lot of fans. But that was kind of cool, and it was a great atmosphere. Everything you could hear and see, and it was special. And I know the first set, as I mentioned, did not go Hawaii's way. Listening and watching the second set, thinking that, okay, as Hawaii came back, okay, then I felt like this match is theirs. I didn't really have any doubt, even though they were, you know, fairly close a couple of those sets. But I still felt that they were in control and they were going to win. And I'm glad it didn't go five, even though I said I wouldn't have minded five, as I mentioned yesterday, and a few people took me to task on that, not happy that I wanted a five-set win, but it was a little bit more dramatic and, to me, a little bit more exciting the way it played out, that it was in four and that fourth set, you know, could have, I mean, Hawaii wins the fourth set 25-20. And it didn't seem like, especially down the stretch of that set, that Irvine, unless they made a nice run, and they made an attempt, had an attempt and got a couple of points back to make it a little bit closer, but it did have the drama that I wanted and didn't have the Irvine win that I didn't want. And Hawaii does get those last three sets and wins in four. They are the national champions. And again, with social media and as many fans as went, seeing some of the videos and everything out there from people who were up there, I was a little jealous. But also, as I said, real happy for the fans. The fans that make those kind of trips. And I saw where somebody made a comment, you know, this is Hawaii. We always travel well. You know, and some of the fans say we go to the Sugar Bowl, we go to the NCAA tournament, the Big West tournament, and when there's something on the mainland that, you know, seems like, and it is far away, fans do travel well. And Herman Frazier found that out the hard way back in the Sugar Bowl time. But let's talk about the happy stuff, and that is Hawaii winning the national championship. If you want to talk about Rainbow Warrior volleyball or really any other sport, or even doesn't have to be a sport, 808-296-1500 is the phone number. It is the text number, and love to get everybody's thoughts on what took place yesterday at Pauley Pavilion. It was fantastic. And I would imagine, I didn't hear anything about this yet, but I would imagine that when they do arrive at some point, I would think this morning, that it'd be a nice crowd at the airport also to welcome this team back. When we do hear any information about a parade or anything else, we will pass it along, of course. As I said, of course, that they do have that party tomorrow. And I'll keep reminding people, as we did get an email from UH yesterday about this. And as I mentioned also, it's kind of short notice. So we will keep on reminding people about that. And I don't know if they'll get 10,000 tomorrow, but I think it'll be pretty crowded. And rightfully so. You don't get to celebrate championships so too often. And isn't it a really good feeling to have the last game for any of your team's season end in a win? Because that doesn't happen often. And when you win a championship where most times you go through the frustration on what could have been, what should have been, you know, and all the complaining and all that, not this time. Not this time. And it's a good feeling, isn't it? And I think it also is part of what I've been talking about, this great sports season that Hawaii has had as a whole, starting going back to, let's say, November, when the football team really started that run in the second half, of course, the bowl game. And throughout the year 2026 so far, really, even though we do have some complaints about, let's say, that three-letter word, which isn't really a three-letter word, but NIL, that is something, the stadium, I know people are a little down still, even though they are making progress. But now we got all positive news with the volleyball team doing what they did. And, it was pretty cool. I was at Ruby Tuesday, as I said. Paul, you weren't there. I was looking for you yesterday. And there were a lot of fans there, a lot of them really loud. And, again, happy for them. And even throughout the late afternoon, early evening, other volleyball fans coming in. And, yeah, it's pretty cool to have that. Now, I did get asked this question. And I don't have a set or definite answer, but a couple of people have wondered if there might be another Charlie Wade show. I don't have an answer, but what I can tell you is that towards the end of the regular season, Charlie Wade, this was off the air, did indicate he would love to have one if, or I should say when, they won the national championship. Whether that'll happen or not, I don't know enough, and I will ask and see if there is anything to that. But I know there was talk about it, at least previously. And that would be kind of cool to have another celebration. And as I mentioned a couple of times since yesterday about Charlie Wade, and, you know, we talk about the players, and we know Charlie's great. We wanted him to be the Big West Coach of the Year. I would hope that he can appreciate what he and his staff and his team has accomplished and really enjoyed. And the one expression I saw seconds after they won, that was a look you don't see from Charlie often. They win, he's happy. He doesn't always show his emotions after wins. He did yesterday. And, of course, you would expect that. That was a cool sight. I can picture it in my mind right now. I was so glad for him. And this is getting to be a habit. I'm sure Matt Elliott is thinking, wow, this was a great athletic program, a great athletic department I got in on. And he is part of this, of course, and it has worked out really well. I know somebody had texted in after the match yesterday, I guess in the afternoon show for Chris and Josh, Charlie Wade deserves a pay raise. I don't know what his contract status is, but I know he loves it here. There's nowhere else he wants to coach. But I would think when you win a championship, yeah, maybe you get taken care of. Another question I was asked last night, and another one I'm not sure of, because I know, let's say, in college basketball or college football, if you make a bowl game, we know the teams get money. The schools get money. They still got to, you know, pay out of that money the expenses, transportation, lodging, and stuff. I know in basketball, in the NCAA tournament, you do get X amount of dollars each round. When you advance and win a round, there's even more money the next round. I don't know what that's like for college volleyball, because somebody was wondering, does the school make money off of this? And I don't know. I will ask around and try to come up with an answer in the next day or so. But that was an interesting question. I don't know that. And I would think, even though it's not the revenue-generating sport that basketball and football is or are, that it still adds something and would have maybe part of the income. And, again, I'm not sure how that would work specifically, but I will check into that. But, yeah, happy night. And it's great to feel like that. It's great to have that feeling because it doesn't happen often enough. I imagine, let's say when you were with Alabama football and they were winning all those titles. You know, any school that is going to be up there, I mean, you expect that every year. And that's where this program is at. You know, when you really look at the tenure of Charlie Wade, especially over the last 10, 11 years, they expect every season to be in the championship. Well, they expect to win it. But the realistic expectations are that they are not only a tournament team, which isn't automatic, but they are not only a tournament team, but going deep into the tournament, meaning Final Four. I think that even this year, if they lost last night, you know, I don't think we would have been devastated. We would have been hurting. You want to win it all. There is a big difference. But from what they've accomplished, I don't know if we're spoiled, maybe a little, and that's a good thing. I don't think we take them for granted. But I think the expectations are every year, and they should be, which is kind of what you want, and not a lot of programs get it, that it should be a championship every year. And anything less would be somewhat disappointing. And that's rare to have that on a consistent basis. But this team has that, and they're not going anywhere. I know there has been a little bit of talk about Christian Tetriski, if he might go and turn pro. He's only a sophomore right now. And I don't know. I don't know. I know that talk has been out there. I do know that everybody is eligible to come back except backup setter Vladimir Kuber. And even with everybody back and winning a championship, there usually is some type of turnover. It's hard to go turnover free, transfer portal free, I should say. It's hard to have that these days. Hopefully it won't be any, and I would think it's not going to be a big outbreak as far as people leaving, entering the portal or doing whatever they might want to do as far as turning pro. But I think it's also kind of par for the course that it does happen. Hopefully it'll be minimal. And even with that, we know what Charlie Wade has done. I have thought a couple of times during this stretch that they are going to they're going to have to rebuild for a year or two. Maybe go through a year or two that they're not going to win, get some young players because of all the great players they've had. And when they leave, and you get the power of Punoff and some of the other great, great, great players, and you're consistently bringing in other players that don't miss a beat, and some of them have to wait their turn, but they are arguably just as good as the people they are replacing. And that's really hard to do. And anyway, just really, really happy. What a great feeling it was yesterday. It is 18 minutes after the hour of 5 a.m. We are here in our downtown ESPN Honolulu studio. Tanner and I will take a break. Come back in just a minute on the Gary Dickman Show, ESPN Honolulu.
1: Hey, this is Rich Eisen. 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

0: the national champion Rainbow Warrior men's volleyball team will return. Not sure what time, but will return at some point this morning or early afternoon. And the celebrations will start. And they will continue. I mentioned earlier, and I'll keep reminding people, tomorrow night, 6 p.m. at Banco Arena at the Stan Sheriff Center, they will have a celebration with the team, of course, some special guests, free admission. Concessions will not be open. I guess on short notice, kind of hard to do. Parking is available, of course. It is $10, so just be aware of that, $10 for parking for this event. But it's going to be kind of cool, to say the least. And I'm still waiting any kind of update or news about a parade. I'm pretty certain that will happen. As far as the details, do not know anything about it quite yet. And we'll get into the NBA playoffs a little bit later, of course. I do want to go to the text on UH Volleyball. I was going to say one thing before I go back or go to the text line, that Thursday is the day the NFL will release their schedule. And as I said yesterday, and it's coming through true already, you're going to have all these leaks. We found out the first Sunday night game yesterday, and it's the Giants in Dallas. They've done it like 8 times over the last 12 years, some crazy number like that, on a Sunday night game to start the season. It's always the Giants in Dallas. This one's in Dallas, though. And now we're getting, you know, the first Monday night football game, Denver and Kansas City. There are other, again, is it leaks? But why would you promote this big, big schedule release and then you kind of tease it with all these games coming out little by little? And I know last year, I believe it was, there was like a whole team that had their schedule released like the day of the NFL release. That takes a little bit of the luster away, I think. But anyway, I think they do know what they are doing, even though it might not appear so all the time. Okay, text line. 808-296-1500. Paulie texting in at 338. Congratulations, men's UH volleyball. A great come from behind, down first set, then dominant to win. TV commentator, let us say thank you. TV commentator mentioned, although one senior on this team, possibly a lot of these players on current roster to turn professional. Any rumors on who will not return? Also, any updates on who is favored to as lead candidates for women's volleyball coach? Thanks and happy Tuesday. As far as the replacement for Robin Amo, I have not heard anything. What usually happens when there's a coaching hiring, or in that case, even an athletic director hire at UH, the public, the fans, especially with social media, they will spread names. They will put their favorites. And I've seen a lot of that already. It should be her. It should be him. A lot of that back and forth. The job was listed. As far as are they interviewing anybody currently? Have they arranged for interviews? I don't know. They don't release any of that to be public. Now, I would love, and I think one thing I wish they would do, and I understand why they don't, I would love to see who the finalists are for all of these opening, whether it was for Laura Beeman a month or so ago, or for women's volleyball, or any time we've had an opening. I'm just out of curiosity. But I also understand reasons why that shouldn't happen and won't happen. So you can wish for that. So as far as who's being mentioned, it's just fans that are not being mentioned, but fans mentioning on their own. And some of them, I don't think it's really even the media that I've seen, talking about former players, coaches who have had ties with UH. And I saw somebody wrote on Twitter over the weekend, and it was, I think it was at Kim Willoughby. Hey, Kim, you're available. Why don't you come here and coach? And she responded saying, yeah, sign me up. I'll do it right now. Does that mean she's an actual candidate? I don't know. I don't know if that was said in jest. So when you have these kind of hires about to happen, I don't really pay that much attention to what's on social media as far as names out there, because did we ever know who Matt Elliott was before he got the job? In fact, there were rumors, and I even heard a very strong rumor that one of the other finalists was going to get hired, and that didn't happen. And I was almost assured, I pretty much was assured, that it was going in a different direction. That's just one example. When football had an opening before Timmy Chang, we all remember fondly, not exactly, Todd Graham. Did we know who Todd Graham was? I kind of knew the name, but when he was announced as a finalist, I had to remember where he had coached. It wasn't like a big name, a household name at that point. So, again, we're getting sometimes names that we're not expecting, but the fans have their favorite, and it's usually local people or people with local ties, connection. So, yeah, I don't have anybody out there, and I would say, in my opinion, don't listen to what's out there or what you read as far as who is going to be the coach, because it just sometimes it might be true, but most times it's not. Even with Timmy Chang, I don't remember any talk, because remember, he was not even a coordinator before that on the Division I level, FBS. He was, I think, at Jackson State. He was an offensive coordinator, and it worked out really good, I feel, but nobody thought about Timmy Chang being that guy that was going to either apply or let alone be hired. Rolovich, when Nick applied, I think there was some talk. But even that was kind of a surprise. So anyway, for that part of the question, Paul, I hope that gives you my response. As far as the commentators, I don't know if they mentioned any name specifically. The one name that I have read in the last 24 hours, Christian Tetrisky. That there is talk, again, how serious it is, I have no idea, that maybe he could turn pro. But that's not necessarily coming from him. I think it's partly because he can, and he's so good that he can make a pretty good living. And maybe he has talked about it in the past, not sure. So, yeah, nothing concrete yet, and we'll see how that does go in the next week or two. If any of the players do decide. I would think, though, if any of them are going to leave, and it's not going to be like Keone Thim when he left, what we understand, on bad terms. It doesn't appear that that would be the case. It just might be for, and be honest, financial reasons. And, you know, somebody had asked me about that yesterday, and my response was, I can understand if you get a bench player, because this team is so deep. You got players on the bench that could start in a lot of places. And there's just so much talent. When you see the postseason award, you see that. So I can understand if there's somebody who's knowing, well, okay, I'm not going to start next year because everybody that started this year is back. And maybe I want to go somewhere where I can play. That is understandable. Could be also a situation where there's somebody, and maybe that is a starter, who says, wow, I can make more in NIL at this school. And that is understandable. So those would be the most likely situations with people leaving, but hopefully we won't get much of it. And I'm saying that, like a lot of fans, I guess, for selfish reasons. We don't want to lose anybody, but it's understandable, as I said also. Okay, another tech. Great win and great season. We wanted Irvine to feel like they had a chance, LOL. Here's another one of the TV guy. Wish the broadcast was better with the camera angle. They seem to love showing the game from the ends rather than the traditional side view. Plus, why not have cameras on the service lines for TV? All of the in-and-out challenges were hard to see on the TV broadcast. You know, I didn't really think about that. I think somebody had also texted that in yesterday afternoon with Josh and Chris. And I think also, I think there's something to it, but maybe not as much as some will say. How many times have we had a Hawaii team, and it goes back to Little League Baseball or softball when the Rahini softball team was in the Softball World Series, and teams get on that national stage. It seems like there's often criticism of the mainland announcers. And I'm not saying it's not warranted, but it seems like it's mentioned often. And the broadcasters from yesterday, I'll be honest, it was so loud at Ruby Tuesday, I didn't really hear them. So I can't really comment on that. I did see somebody on our text line yesterday who is really, really, well, you guys are all smart, sometimes too smart. But somebody had written in a breakdown of both of the broadcasters, their background in playing volleyball, and so much information of them as a player and as an announcer. I did see a few people that did kind of complain, not about pronunciations, but about the bias. And that's the thing that I don't think is as bad. Maybe yesterday it was. I wasn't listening. I don't think it's as bad as some people make it out to be. I don't think everybody's against Hawaii, but a lot of fans, or enough fans kind of think that way. And maybe there is a little bias, but why would you? Now, I think there are certain situations where maybe if you're an announcer of a certain conference and they're playing Hawaii and you're supposed to be impartial, you might show that, and I'm not agreeing with that. But I think that doesn't happen as often as some would say, in my opinion. Okay, this is another text, and I thank you for this. As I said, we got very smart listeners here. The NCAA does not give the winning school any payout for this. And I'm reading it word for word. It just said there is no direct cash prize or, quote, winner's check paid to the school for simply winning the national championship, the way pro sports work. So I know there's no championship bonus payout. That part, I guess, does make sense. But it does say that the schools can benefit from increased ticket sales and donations. Well, only if you let us host, like you should every year, more sponsorship market and marketing value, higher merchandise sales, recruiting boost, and the conference prestige and revenue opportunities. Hey, you know what? That would be really good to show the legislatures about the NIL, because that also is a byproduct of winning. And you win when you support your programs with NIL. And then you get all those benefits that I just listed from the NCAA website. Now, I know there's no check for the champion. That's not what I was asking specifically earlier. I was wondering, like in basketball and football, you do get a set amount for being in a bowl game. Each bowl is a different payout. And in college basketball, each round, you would get a little bit more money. So that is kind of a direct payout. So I know volleyball doesn't generate this kind of income or revenue. But I was curious about that. But thank you for the text. It is coming up on 33 minutes after the hour, which means it's 27 minutes before the top of the hour of 6 a.m. We'll take a break. Come back. A lot more to cover here on the Gary Dickman Show, ESPN Honolulu.
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0: 25 minutes before the hour of 6 a.m. on this Tuesday morning. It's Championship Tuesday here for the Rainbow Warrior volleyball team. We got other sports to talk about. Of course, the baseball team in a very important series against CSUN Wednesday, Thursday, and Friday. Rich Hill, Coach Rich Hill, will join me at 6. I'm going to check the time. I believe it's 6:35 for today and get ready for tomorrow night. And, boy, are these games important. Every game has different implications. And one of the questions, and I hope he has an answer for this, is who's going to start tomorrow? And maybe the other one is about the again, reigning Big West Pitcher of the Week, Isaiah Magdaleno. He got it again 2 weeks in a row. And when he will start, whether it'll be third. I have a feeling, like Josh Pacheco said the other day with me, that it would be Thursday for Isaiah. And then on Friday, Ribello. But we'll see what Rich Hill has to say about that. During Let's Talk Sports from 7 to 9 with Tanner Hayworth and myself, we will have one of the new assistant coaches for the University of Hawaii men's basketball team, Noah Allen, will be joining us. That'll be in the 8 a.m. hour. Also, Larry Beal. Larry Beal will be joining us, and sure, he's going to have a lot of great things, as he normally does, about the University of Hawaii. Maybe we'll get a little bit about the Golden State Warriors, and one of the big news items over the, up there over the weekend is that Steve Kerr did resign, but is going to come back for 2 years. I would imagine that would be it for him. But we'll get into that. That is in the 8 a.m. hour a little bit later today. You can still call and text, of course, 808-296-1500. I do want to get into the NBA, of course. And the big question, the big topic, because it's a dumb question to ask now. And it was asked yesterday, of course, as many predicted, including me. LeBron James, will he or won't he? Did he or didn't he? Now, those questions are, did he or didn't he play his last game as an L.A. Laker? Will he or won't he retire? And I loved in the post-game press conference last night when LeBron, the question wasn't specifically, are you going to retire or not? But the question was basically, there's been a lot of talk going on this year with you about retirement. And I think after that, the reporter said along the lines, do you have a comment on that? And LeBron kind of gave a half smile. This is right after the loss. They're eliminated in four, and a tough loss for them. And he kind of gave a half smile and said, well, actually, you guys kept asking the question all season long. I just answered it, and there wasn't much to say. I love that response. It's not like he's been talking retirement, yes or no, or maybe, or when he'll decide. No, that's not something he's going to bring up, and probably is smart enough where he wasn't going to think about it during the season because there's no way to really respond to himself on how he's going to feel after the season. If they win a title, is that the way to go out? If they get knocked out in the first round, do you leave? So I can totally understand that he doesn't have his mind made up. But that topic is out there, and it's not going to go away. He did indicate it'll be a few weeks or so, and smart approach, and I hope he doesn't retire. I mean, he still had good numbers in the second round. And I don't have it in front of me, but I believe it was along the lines of 22.3 points and 6.5 and 7.5 rebounds and assists. You know, he is not the reason they lost. Well, the reason they lost is Oklahoma City is really good. That's the reason they lost. And if they would have had, let's say, one injured player back named Luka, it probably would have had the same result of an OKC win. I don't know if it would have been in four, and it certainly wouldn't have been as easy as some of those games were. Yesterday was a lot closer, and I give the Lakers credit. And there's a video on TikTok, and I put a like on it, which I don't normally do on TikTok, but it showed, I think, the last 5 minutes, every basket, every possession. You know, it was sped up, so it's like a three-minute video. But there were some really amazing shots during that stretch. And LeBron, I know, hit a three in there. Austin Reeves during in the paint, letting up kind of a floater. Unbelievable. And then, of course, you had SGA. You know, it was both teams back and forth. And the Lakers did have that brief lead really late in the fourth quarter. And then OKC did what OKC does. And I was hoping that the Lakers would win for more basketball. the more the better. I don't like sweeps. And it wasn't to be. Oklahoma City has not lost a game in these playoffs. And it looks like, and maybe I shouldn't say that. I was about to say it looks like they're headed to what a lot of people had hoped for, especially Cano and Billy. Oklahoma City getting San Antonio, one versus number two in the West. But that series is tied 2-2. They are back. The only game today is San Antonio at home against Minnesota. And you got to give Minnesota credit. They've been tough. And it's also maybe easy to say that they won that game without Wembanyama for three quarters or two and a half quarters. And there is some truth to that. I don't think you can automatically dismiss them, though. I don't think, again, they're going to win the series, but hey, it's 2-2. They're right in it. And if they're close at the end and you got an Anthony Edwards, who knows what could happen? So, again, I think the Spurs will win. Wembanyama, as we're all aware, is not getting suspended. There was a chance that they could have after the flagrant two. But San Antonio with at home for two out of three. Even though Minnesota stole game one, I would expect it to be Spurs and OKC. And what a finals that would be. That would be hopefully a seven-game series. And I know San Antonio kind of had their way, at least early on this season, winning, I think, the first two or three times against OKC. Playoffs are different. And right now, OKC is clicking on all cylinders. I mean, A.J. Mitchell had a good game yesterday. And he's starting now without Jalen Williams there. You know, if you're not familiar with him, he was one of the better players on Santa Barbara not that long ago, 3 or 4 years ago. And he made a move last night. It reminded me of what he did at the Stan Sheriff Center. His junior year, I believe it was, where he just got a basket, drove the lane, and I think it was like 2 or 3 seconds left for Santa Barbara to beat Hawaii. So now you see this guy in the NBA on the best team. And a little example of the Big West does have talent. And he's just one of several players who have shown that over the years. San Antonio, Minnesota, the only game today. There was another game yesterday. And as a Knicks fan, I'm really glad that Cleveland won for two reasons. That pushes back the Knicks series against whoever it might be for the Eastern Conference Finals. It also gives them time to rest and heal. And healing is what OG Anunoby needs. He's got that hamstring issue. He was close to returning, and maybe if it was a Game 7 on Sunday, he would have played. They were up 3-0. They could afford to leave him out. And now they get to rest him another week. I believe, and I don't think this is concrete yet, but with the series now with Cleveland and Detroit at 2-2, the Eastern Conference Finals will start a week from today on the 19th. I saw that on social media. I don't know if that's 100% set. I do know the NBA Finals will start on Wednesday, June 3rd. The final dates and times are already set. For the conference finals, they might be. I just haven't seen it enough to totally believe it. But if Cleveland-Detroit goes 7, then, yeah, it makes sense that the Eastern Conference Finals will start next Tuesday. And Cleveland, who were left for dead when they were down 2-0, first two games of the series, they lost by 10. And both of the games in Detroit were 10-point losses. Then they win by 7 and last night by 9, and it was that third quarter. Wow. Cleveland started the third quarter on a 22-0 run. 22-0 to start the second half. In a game that had them up by down by 4, and they outscored Detroit in that third quarter by 17, and had a nice lead, 13-point lead going to the fourth quarter. Detroit made it a little bit closer, but Cleveland was just that third quarter, and even more specifically, Donovan Mitchell. He had 4 points at halftime. A.J. Mitchell, I believe, had more points than Donovan Mitchell. And then you see in the second half, Donovan Mitchell gets 39 points. 39 points in the second half. That 22-0 run had a lot of Donovan Mitchell. And he was 13 of 26, and he needs to do that for that team to win. 13 of 15 from the foul line. Cleveland only shot 44%. Not a great number, not a bad number. Detroit shot 51%. You would think that Cleveland wouldn't be winning this game, but they did. They shot the threes. They took a lot, 41, made 34%. But so did, Detroit made the same percent. They only took 23 threes. That's a really low number. As I've been mentioning, you look at the three-point shots, the amount for each team in these games, and they are so much less than most regular season games. Just another example of how the playoffs are different. And it's not just Golden State that like to shoot threes, and they're not in it. There's a lot of teams that usually shoot in the 40s for a game, and you're not seeing that often. And I guess it's a smart approach. For Detroit, wow, 23 three-pointers in a game that you're trailing. You would think the majority of those or a lot of those threes would be when you are trailing in that fourth quarter to try to get back in the game quicker. And I don't remember how many they took in the fourth quarter. I was basically paying attention to volleyball more than that game. But now we're tied 2-2. And as I said, as a Knicks fan, I want Cleveland. They are, to me, a much better matchup for the Knicks. Cade Cunningham would be really tough, and he's been really tough for the Knicks. You wouldn't put Jalen Brunson on him, of course. You'd probably have to go with, either Josh Hart, Mikal Bridges. And probably Bridges, the way he's been playing in these playoffs defensively, like a Tyrese Maxey. And also what he did with C.J. McCollum through some of those games in the Atlanta series. By the way, James Harden last night, it wasn't that he didn't have an awful game, but here are his numbers. He had 24 points, 11 assists, 0 rebounds. He shot, though, only 5 of 14. 5 of 14 is about 35%. Donovan Mitchell shot 50%. James Harden was pretty good on the threes, 5 of 9. He didn't turn the ball over that much. He only had 2 turnovers. That's been a big problem for him in these playoffs. So he had a better game. But, yeah, you want better shooting numbers than 5 of 14. But when you had Donovan Mitchell doing what he did, it was enough. They only had 3 players, Cleveland did, in double figures. Besides Harden and Mitchell, Evan Mobley had 17. It is 12 minutes, almost 12 minutes before 6 a.m. We'll take another break. Come back in just a minute on the Gary Dickman Show, ESPN Honolulu. We are filling in for Kano and Billy again tomorrow. Don't those guys ever show up for work?
1: How about this? What if we just don't show up to work the next time they come in?
0: I like that.
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3: There are now 2 accidents affecting leeward drivers. There's one on Farrington Townbound at Princess Kahana Avenue in Nanakuli. And after that, another accident on Farrington just before Kalailoa Boulevard. The H1 is getting slow after Kualakai Parkway, but you'll get back to speed at the H1-H2 merge. From there, the driving time to downtown is just 15 minutes. Windward traffic is okay, and it's clear from East Oahu all the way to downtown.
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0: 10 minutes before 6 a.m. It's the Gary Dickman Show, dark and early on this Tuesday morning. The national championship is the University of Hawaii. They did it in four over UC Irvine yesterday. Let's see what we got here on the text line at 808-296-1500. Make sure I can read it correctly. And it says that a major goal is always in place and established. That goal, although the first set was lost, was achieved. To run the gauntlet and beat USC, arch nemesis, Long Beach State, and then cap it off with a four-set come-from-behind victory over UCI is nectar, sweet. Congrats to Charlie Wade, his entire staff and faculty. I don't know about faculty. And gigantic mahalo to all the Rainbow Warrior volleyball team for an exciting and successful season. That's from Nalo Mike. I don't want to dismiss the faculty, but I think the players, coaches, and their staff deserve all the credit, or the majority, the vast majority of that. Yeah, thanks, Mike. And, yeah, I mean, it made it even more sweet, I think, that you were down 1-0 in hindsight and came back and won the next three. And I don't want to get too much over the topic of yesterday where I said I wouldn't mind if it goes five. And a few listeners didn't like that. They were hoping for a sweep. But it made it more exciting to win it this way. And that fourth set, as we saw, you know, Irvine did make that little bit of a late run to try to get back in it. I didn't really feel like they were going to get back in it. But if they would have gotten another point or two, who knows? By the way, the scores of those sets were 15-25, 25-18, 25-18, 25-20. So the second, third, and fourth set, not exactly that close. And the first set, you know, when, you know, people have brought up the fact that they came from behind, well, that's factually true. But that first set was also not close. 25-15 Irvine. I knew it was early, and I knew Irvine's been playing really well. But that did surprise me. I didn't expect Irvine, if they were going to win a set, were going to win that decisively in that first set, the way they did. Irvine finishes the season 21-9. Hawaii, it also should be noted, won their 30th match of the season, 30-5. That is an all-time school record, 30 wins. 29 was the old number, and they got that in 2023 when they won their last championship. 30 wins in a season, 30 wins, only 5 losses. Wow. This has just been great to be a fan of this team and to be on the journey where it's now basically every year you expect this. And the one year that they didn't make the tournament, I think, well, that was the Spirits Hawkins year when he got hurt against UC Irvine in a non-Big West game. If he was healthy, and again, health is part of the deal, but you would think he, first of all, was up and nominated to be the national player of the year. And if he played a full season, who knows if he would have gotten it. If not, he would have been probably a really close runner-up. And things could have been different, or would have been different for a while. But again, it's part of the deal, unfortunately. But other than that, look what this team has done in May, or even late April, over the years. And really, really happy for everybody involved. And seeing that trophy yesterday, seeing the confetti on the floor and just all the happy, smiling faces. They could finally, you know, exhale, take a breath. And I wonder what the what it was like last night, the celebration. I can only imagine. I've been to one when a team won a college basketball championship with Maryland. That was pretty cool, too. But I would imagine with all the Hawaii fans up there, and I know L.A.'s a big city, but I'm sure there was a lot of fun had by many. Somebody texted this in, and this came in, this was today. Will there be a replay of the volleyball game? I don't know. I'll tell you this. It was on ESPN2, as we know. What they normally do, as far as maybe big games like this in any sport, if they're going to replay it, they'll probably replay it late at night, when there's not live programming on, for starters. I did not see anything listed, and if anybody does know, maybe they can pass along that information. But I don't think there was anything scheduled. But I'll tell you this also, though. In fact, I'll try to look this up right now. It is almost definitely available at ESPN Plus. That would be there probably permanently or for a really long time. And I'm trying to look it up right now, but I would imagine that's your best bet. Hopefully you have access to ESPN Plus, but I would think you could watch it there. So that's what I would recommend. And I'll try to confirm that maybe during the next break. But I will see that. In fact, I do see that it is on ESPN Plus. So if you go to ESPN Plus, it's not going to be under live, of course. Just go under volleyball. The bottom of the page, they have different sports. Hit the link for volleyball. And they have both the Long Beach State match and the Irvine match in its entirety. And they also have the trophy presentation from yesterday. That's only about 10 minutes long. So, yeah, you can definitely check it out there. Another text that I didn't see from early this morning. It says, good morning, Gary. Congrats to Charlie Wade and the boys. My question is, with next year's Final Four being in Las Vegas at the Orleans Arena, is there a strong possibility that there will be a Sports Animals reunion show along with Billy and Kanoa doing their show from the Orleans or the Cal? If it's up to me and I get a vote, yes. Unfortunately, I don't get a vote. But it's a great idea. And to be honest, I would think if it could be worked out, everybody who has a say in that would love it to happen. I can't really speak for them officially. But, yeah, nothing set. I didn't realize it was at the Orleans. I was at the Orleans a few years ago for Gonzaga St. Mary's West Coast Conference Final. And it's a pretty cool venue. And one thing I do remember, I didn't know what the capacity was. And, you know, it's not as big as the Stan Sheriff Center. It's in the middle of a hotel. But I asked one of the, I don't know if it was an usher or security guy. And he told me, I think the number he gave me was like 9,000. It might have been 11. And then, you know, at halftime I was walking around, I asked somebody else. And that guy said 4,000 who worked there. So there were really different numbers there. But it's not the biggest. It's too bad they couldn't hold it in a bigger venue. But I guess I also understand you're not going to necessarily get 10,000 fans for that. And I don't know what it was yesterday. I do know on Saturday it was 9,400 plus. But that is a lot. They don't normally get that amount. So maybe that's why the Orleans makes more sense. And boy, is Vegas becoming a big, big sports town. More and more, there's so many big events there. And when the NBA years ago said, we'll never have an all-star game there again because of all the rowdy stuff that went on, a little bit of violence back then, now they're going to get a franchise there eventually. And you got all these other big-time sporting events, so we'll have to see. But Vegas, yeah, it's popping with a big-time sport, and volleyball, I guess, will be one of them. We're going to take a break. We're going to get you caught up with traffic. When I come back, we'll have more NBA talk, more UH talk. Rich Hill joins the show at the bottom of the hour, all ahead on ESPN Honolulu.
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0: causing a brief slowdown. And another one after that near Kalailoa Boulevard, that one's got Farrington backed up to the power plant. The H1 gets slow in the usual stretch from Cunia Road to the Waimate Pearl Ridge exit. Middle Street merge, though, is still clear. Windward traffic is okay from Kailua and Kaneohe, and traffic is still light from Hawaii Kai.
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couple of minutes after 6 a.m. on this Tuesday morning. It's the Gary Dickman Show. Dark and early, although it's not dark anymore. It's starting to get light out. Well, it's right here, right now, at least. ESPN, Honolulu, 92.7 FM and AM 1500. And we welcome your text and phone calls. 808-296-1500 is the number. And we, of course, are still and will continue to celebrate the University of Hawaii Rainbow Warrior men's volleyball team national champions once again. Third one this decade, and that is pretty, pretty special. They win it over UC Irvine in four. Fourth set goes 25-20, second and third were 25-18. And they did lose the first set, 15-25, but came back and did a great job. And they now get the championship trophy. It was just, to me again, it was almost a perfect match. I wouldn't have minded if it went five, but now that it's over and they did win, I didn't mind them losing the first set. I know people wanted a sweep, and I wasn't against a sweep, but I wanted drama. I wanted the atmosphere. I wanted the excitement, the intensity, and we got a lot of that. And give credit to Irvine. I wouldn't have been happy, as I said last hour, I wouldn't have been devastated, first of all, if Hawaii lost, because they've accomplished so much and they got so far, even if they didn't win. But, of course, you want that championship. You don't want to be the team that loses it when you are that close, because those opportunities aren't guaranteed. But losing to Irvine would have hurt in a different way, because they're the third-place team. No disrespect, because the Big West is the big conference. And we saw how Irvine was basically top five almost the entire conference play. Long Beach State in the top five. And, of course, Hawaii. So they lost, you know, they would have lost to a really good team, but they're the third seed. And after they already beat Long Beach State, after they had just defeated Hawaii, it would have been a little bit different to, you know, totally accept. Again, I wouldn't have been that devastated. But it's such a good feeling to have your team win. Every season, it seems like, and I think we all go through it, you're a fan of, let's say, University of Hawaii team. And I'm pretty sure all of us are that are listening right now. You're also a fan of, let's say, your pro teams in whatever sport from whatever city or state. And when they lose, it hurts. And in every sport, everybody but one team does lose at the end or has lost. Only one team left standing, winning their last game of the year. So you have that feeling often. Every year it's like, oh, boy, just so if this would have happened, would have, could have, should have. And you go through that as a sports fan. I remember just a quick comparison. When Maryland won the national championship in 2002, one of the things I remember about that night is the feeling of something different. Because every year it ended in disappointment where, you know, they almost beat Duke in the Final Four. This or that could have happened. And every year there was a different reason, different story. But the scenario of not winning it all was constant. And then the year they did win it, it felt strange because you didn't realize what it was like to be happy at the end of a season. It's usually the opposite. For men's volleyball here, we don't have that

0: thankfully, because pretty much every year, this was a tournament team and a deep tournament team. Now, you're going to get disappointment the years you don't win it. But when you win it as often as they have been in the conversation, have been in the Final Four, and have been in the championship match as often as they had, I think it takes a little bit of the sting away when you lost. Remember, Hawaii was in four straight national championship matches in the early 2020. Now, they won the middle two. They lost, I believe, the first one was BYU. The fourth year, because they skipped a year because of COVID, there was no tournament that year. The fourth year, they played at George Mason, and that's when they lost to UCLA. But 4 years in a row, making the NCAA championship, that is quite an accomplishment. So you win two out of four. You know, you feel bad when you lose, especially when it's BYU. But it's not as bad when you're winning as often as you do. And they did have the other loss to Long Beach State in the final after that. But now you beat both of those teams. And Billy Hull had brought up a really good point that Hawaii had beaten the last three games that they won. Look who they've beaten. When you look at Irvine, when you look at Long Beach State, and you look at USC, even the week before. But two of these matches weren't even at the Stan Sheriff Center, and you still are winning and beating these teams. It wasn't like, well, they're at home all the time and they win. They have just, you know, done exceptional. And I know coaches are not normally totally satisfied ever. I would think after last night, Charlie Wade, probably pretty satisfied. And just, again, real happy for him, real happy for the team. If you do have a comment or a question, you want to talk volleyball, 808-296-1500 is the number. I do want to bring up something in a few minutes that just caught my attention last night, but I'll save that for a few minutes. It does have to do with Las Vegas and what some people find to be very exciting in Vegas, and I thought that was interesting. But I'll get to that in a second. Let me get this text line to open up. Reminder, Rich Hill joined the show in about 25 minutes. For 7 to 9, Let's Talk Sports will be myself and Tanner Hayworth. And we will have Noah Allen, one of the new assistant basketball coaches for UH. And we also will have Larry Beal, who is not a new assistant in basketball for UH. Those guys will be on back-to-back in the 8 a.m. hour. We got a text here. I like this one. It says, okay, Gary and Tanner, can we get a chee-hoo? We are a national champion. Go Bulls. Yeah, again, it's a great feeling where it was really nothing to complain about today. And that's almost never the case. But one day, maybe 2 days, we can forget about NILs. We can forget about the legislatures. We can forget about the stadium. We'll remember them in a day or two. I want to bring up again what is coming up tomorrow. And if you are just tuning in, you might not have heard about it. There are going to be celebrations for the volleyball team. I have not heard anything about a parade yet, but I'm pretty certain it'll happen. But what I did hear, and this came out from Eric Matthews yesterday early evening, they're going to have a national champions party tomorrow, Wednesday, at Banco Arena at the Stan Sheriff Center. It will be at 6 p.m. There will be players, coaches, and special guests in attendance. Doors will open at 5:30. The program will start at 6 p.m. It is free. Make sure you remember that. Free admission. No concessions, unfortunately. And I'm pretty certain you cannot bring in any of your own concessions. Parking, though, is $10 in the parking garage. And I just wanted to make sure everybody is aware of that. I know what some people are going to bring up. And I don't know how this is going to go tomorrow, but because somebody already had texted or written this on social media last night, whether it was for the parade, I guess, is that they don't want any of the politicians, especially the ones that voted against NIL, to be there. And I think some are afraid that some of them will show face just to show that they are supported. Even though, to us, they're not supportive in the way we want them to be. In other words, approving the NIL. I don't know if there's going to be politicians there. It's too soon to, well, maybe it's not too soon to know, but they're not disclosing who. I would imagine, let's say we get the mayor and or governor. I would think that, and I do not have any information on it, but I would imagine something along those lines as far as special guests. Maybe former players and coaches, not sure about that. But the main thing is the team will be there. You know, it would be great if they could do it. And when I see that concessions are not going to be open, I doubt it. But if they could sell championship T-shirts there, you know how many they would sell? I would say close to 100% of the fans attending tomorrow would want to buy a shirt. Because I want to buy a shirt. I think we all do. And I'm a guy that loves T-shirts. I'm a guy that loves when my teams win and they win a championship and have a T-shirt. I was looking this morning, although not for too long. I know I got it buried somewhere. But I have the T-shirt for UH men's volleyball when it was back-to-back champion. And couldn't dig it out this morning. But I still have that, of course. And even a Big West championship shirt for them. But if they could do that for tomorrow, that would be amazing. I'm going to check in a little bit later and see if there is any kind of additional information. Right now, that's all I have. Again, it is free. And I don't know what kind of crowd they're going to get. I would imagine it's a pretty good, it's going to be a really good crowd. This is celebrating a champion. And even though they're expected to have a parade and you can, you know, show up there and show your support, I think when you do it at, you know, a venue like the Stan Sheriff Center, Banco Arena, it'll be even more special for a lot of fans just to be it all in one spot. So I think that's a great idea. They got it done really quick. This is within hours of the championship. And again, if they get T-shirts to sell, smart move, revenue, NIL money. Oops, I said that word, but we'll see about that. 808-296-1500 is the phone number. It is the text number. One of the topics I brought up earlier, and this is going to be ongoing, is about LeBron James. Now that he is done for this season, there were many yesterday wondering if that was the last time we'll see him in a Lakers uniform. And that remains to be seen. They did go out in four to Oklahoma City. Not really a surprise without Luka. It's unfortunate, but it's not really a surprise. And I don't know what the future holds. It doesn't sound, or it didn't sound, like the Lakers necessarily wanted him back. You know, some of the things that Jeannie Buss had said, or things that, leaked out, or that sources were reporting during the season. I would think, and this is another thing that was reported, this might be a key for him or coming back or not, is that if he does want to return, he has a player's option. He can opt out. He will be an unrestricted free agent. If he does come back, that it'll be for less money. They would not let him make, and I don't know what he made this year. I know it's in the $40 or $50 million range. But he's not a player that is going to get that kind of deal now. And I feel bad in a way because I think he deserves it just based on what he's done. Sometimes you do have to overpay at times. But the Lakers don't appear to be in that situation where they're going to do that, according to reports. But if that is the case, does that mean that he's more likely to go elsewhere? And I would also think, let's say he decide to opt out and he goes somewhere. And the most likely scenario does seem like Cleveland. It makes sense for a few reasons. One, he's from there. Two, he said when he signed with the Lakers or around that time, he could see himself retiring one day as a Cap. Like for 1 year, not for a one-day contract. Also, they're good. He's not going to join, let's say, the Cleveland Cavs from 3 or 4 years ago. Maybe that wasn't one of the years when they were struggling. But if he's going to play again, it's got to be with a team that has a chance to win. And that's just reality. There's no way I see him coming back, whether it's with L.A. or any other team. And like Brooklyn, let's say. He wouldn't go to Brooklyn. There's no way they're going to win yet, if ever. So that's not a team he would ever go to. He would go to a team that has a chance to win next year. And that makes sense for a guy in his situation. So Cleveland makes sense because they are good. And, you know, right now they have a chance to go to the Eastern Conference Final. So it does make sense. There's also talk, and I don't know how accurate this is, that he would go back, not go back, but go to Golden State. Now he and Steph Curry are good friends, where I don't think they were when he was with Cleveland and they had those battles. But it appears now that they're good friends, and he's good friends with Draymond. And maybe they would all get together and play with LeBron joining them at Golden State. I don't know if that could work financially, because he would have to take a big pay cut, first of all. But we'll see. He's not going to make any decision soon. But I would think maybe by the draft, you would hope he would do something just so the Lakers know where they're at. And in a way, it's too bad. Again, I'm not a Lakers fan. You guys know that. But it is too bad, because I would have loved to see Luka, LeBron, and Austin Reeves healthy during a playoff season, during a playoff run, to see what they could do. I don't think they would have beaten Oklahoma City in this round that just ended in a sweep. But I think they would have been a lot more effective and dangerous. That's a potent lineup when they're all there. And obviously Luka was never that close to coming back, and this was that serious of an injury. The hope at the beginning of the talk about him going out in March was that, you know, he'll maybe miss the first round, but hopefully he'll be back for the second round and maybe late in the first round. And he came back from Spain where he got treatment supposedly, and they said he was getting closer, and that's it. And, you know, obviously they saw the writing on the wall at the end. Maybe even if he was ready to come back for yesterday, it might not have been worth it, even though you don't want to just, you know, cave in, so to speak, and, you know, concede. But he obviously was hurting. But imagine if they had all three. Again, I don't think they're beating OKC. But maybe they finish a little bit higher up in the standings and don't get OKC. Maybe they would have gotten San Antonio. Again, doesn't matter now because it didn't happen. But I do feel a little bit bad. Just I want to see everybody at full strength and see how the games and the series fall out, see who's last man standing. And not for them this year. This is also a kind of an impressive stat in a way. He's been with L.A., LeBron James, of course, 8 years. That is the longest he has been with any team. And I thought with Cleveland he was there at least that long the first time. But apparently not. And with Miami, it was just those 4 years. So this is the longest stretch. It almost doesn't sound right that LeBron James has spent more time in L.A. than with anybody else. And first year, they didn't even make the playoffs. They did win in the bubble. And I'm not the only one, and I see it a lot more these days on social media, that think they deserve an asterisk for that. In a way, they deserve more credit, because those were incredibly, incredibly difficult circumstances. And they were the last team left. You got to give them credit for that. But they also get the asterisk because there was no home court advantage. It wasn't a normal playoff. If you had a normal playoff, teams would have been playing at home. And there was, I think, Denver and a couple of other teams that they played where you're playing in a bubble, the same for everybody, no home court advantage. And if it was a normal playoff, I don't think they would have won the final. That's where I think they get the asterisk. But they also deserve some credit for that. Other than that, what have they done in the playoff? And part of it is that the Western Conference is deep. It is strong. And another part of it is that they just didn't have enough, especially against those strong teams. But you're never going to count out a LeBron James. And I have said all early and often, he's not my GOAT. He's up there, way up there. But I'm a Jordan guy first. Still, the game is better with LeBron James in it. And for the people that have been critical, think of this one or a couple of things about LeBron. Yeah, he's been on social media. Yeah, he's come out at times with some weird statements over the years. I don't think he did anything like that this year. Cryptic statements. Cryptic posts, they called it, I remember. But what has he ever done, especially in the spotlight that he's in? What is the worst thing ever said or attributed to him as an NBA player? I brought up one about 7 or 8 years ago. Actually, he was with us in L.A., so maybe it was the early part of L.A., that during the playoffs on an off night, he went to a promotion for his new brand of tequila. And I thought he should have been concentrating on the playoffs. That's about it. He didn't get involved in anything illegal or arrest. Didn't get 20 technicals like some people. What has he ever done? I mean, he flops. So that's an answer. He does flop. And I don't like that. I think he just does it naturally. He complains a lot. A lot of players complain a lot. He's under the spotlight, so you're going to notice it more. But he does flop. That's probably the worst thing. But my point is, this is a superstar where there's nothing really that bad you can say about him. You can compare him and not have him as your number one, as your GOAT. But he's never done anything where he's bad news for the NBA. I mean, Kobe obviously had a couple of things that went on that did not look well. And we kind of forgave and forgot over time. But I give credit to LeBron James. Seemed like a good parent from what we can tell from the outside. And again, in his long career, with everybody watching every move he makes, what has he ever been involved with that is really negative, that is really bad? So I think that's something to be admired. I really do. It is 21 minutes after the hour of 6 a.m. We're going to take a quick break. Back with more of the Gary Dickman Show, ESPN, Honolulu.
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3: If you're an east side or windward commuter, you're going to have a good ride if you're leaving right now. Traffic's still light from those areas. It's extra slow, though, on the leeward coast because of two earlier accidents on Farrington. The slow traffic starts at Hakimo Road, and it's slow on Farrington from there to Honokai Hale, where it starts picking up. The H1 is slow as usual from Kunia Road to the Iea exit. No jam, though, at the middle street merge. It's still clear.
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0: Exactly after the hour of 6 a.m. on this Tuesday morning. Now, normally at this time on a Tuesday, I have my good, the bad, and the ugly. I'm going to save it for tomorrow. I did put together a whole bunch, but I did want to get more of a complete list. And I'll be honest, I was just caught up in volleyball and so much else that I paused on that. So we'll have a better, more thorough list tomorrow. I promise you that. Let's go to the phones right now at 808-296-1500. Neil is on the phone. How's it going, Neil?
10: Hey, what's up, brother Gary?
0: How you doing?
10: First off, man, great win yesterday. I caught the last point of that UH versus UCI national championship. Congratulations to the boys, man. You know, nothing but pride for them. I wanted to talk a little bit about two things. First off, your comment about LeBron and, you know, he hasn't done anything bad and all of that. And I agree with you. He hasn't. He hasn't done anything bad. But it's sad that we have to bring something like that up to ask. That question needs to be asked. What bad has he done? he's done no bad, and he shouldn't. Like, I mean, it's his job. His job is to play basketball, right? And, like, no, that would not even be a question if he were, quote-unquote, a normal person. You know what I'm saying? Like, he basically would say, okay, what bad have you done? And if you've done stuff that is bad, but you're great at the sport or great at the job, we're going to give you a pass. And no, that's not how it works. You know, like people say, oh, Kobe was the GOAT. And I don't want to speak ill of the dead, but Kobe had that issue with the gal in Colorado.
0: Right, right.
10: Right?
0: That's what I was alluding to.
10: Michael Jordan, you know, aside from the living too short, you know, and the tragedy, and I, you know, sympathize with that. But then Michael Jordan had his gambling, which didn't necessarily affect what he did on the court, but is somewhat tainted because of the gambling addiction, right? Wilt Chamberlain and his infidelities, etc., whatever, you know, we can talk all about that. But it's really sad that we have to bring up what bad has he done for the sport or for, you know, in general.
0: Well, my response to that, before you go to your next point, so it is a good point that you bring up. I mean, even with Michael Jordan, first of all, it was kind of a legend thought that he had a gambling addiction. I mean, he definitely gambled a lot. Charles Barkley gambled a lot. And that was a negative that maybe he went to Atlantic City during the playoff series in New York, and that's why he didn't have a great game or something. My point about bringing up LeBron, as you say, it's sad that we have to bring that up, and I agree with you, is that there are a lot of famous athletes in sports that get involved with things that give them a bad look, a bad image for a certain amount of time. And LeBron hasn't had
10: that. I get that. But the sad part is that in spite of the badness of these other athletes, and you say that there's so many athletes that get involved in bad things and transgressions and all that, those athletes, regardless of whether they do the bad things or they don't, they're idolized. And that's the sad part is that we're like, oh, yeah, we're idolizing these guys. Yeah, but you know what? They did some really shady stuff, man. You know, and I think that that's the sad part. And it's not wrong. It just happens. But it's just sad. And the second thing I wanted to bring up is, you know, you talk about is my thoughts on the politicians thing in terms of going to this thing tomorrow for University of Hawaii. And you know what? Like, I don't mind that they're going to be there because it's a photo op. You know what I'm saying?
0: Yeah.
10: It's a photo op, 100%. But like I said to Chris and Josh yesterday, you know, we can lament the fact that the state legislature is not going to give us the $1.5 million or the athletic department the $1.5 million as the seed money for this NIL fund or whatever you want to call it. Okay, no, they're not going to do that. That's sad, yes. But if it matters enough to the people of Hawaii, and this is my call out to everybody listening right now, if it matters enough to you that we get this money for these student athletes, then pony up. You know what I'm saying? You cannot say, oh, yeah, it matters, it matters, it matters. And when it comes time to actually pay the piper for it and say, oh, well, that's not my job. Oh, that's not me. I don't even give the money. No, you cannot do that. You cannot speak with one thing and then say something else. And then when it comes time to actually act, do something different, you can say it matters. Prove it matters. You know what I'm saying? Same thing with the politicians. If you say it matters, prove it. That's my thought.
0: You know, that's a good point, and I did follow the text that are on our text line with Chris and Josh's show, and I guess maybe it was part of it based around your phone call, Neil, about you people got to pony up, as you said, and contribute. I don't necessarily agree with that because of this. What we're asking the politicians to give is not really their money. We're asking them to give part of the budget to help in this area.
10: No, I understand that. But The simple fact of the matter is that the politicians aren't going to do it. You know what I'm saying? We need to get over the fact that the reconcile the fact that the politicians aren't going to do it. So if it matters to you, take those matters into your hands and say, you know what? Okay, politicians, they're going to do what they're going to do, right? We put them in office. Either you're going to vote them out or you can keep putting them up there. That's fine, whatever you're going to do. But truth be told, if we know that these politicians are not going to support the NIL fund in the University of Hawaii, at the University of Hawaii, okay, well, if it matters to us, make it matter to them. Do it where it counts. Vote them out, and then go ahead and put your donations in, put your pledges in to help fund NIL if it matters enough to you. If it doesn't, hey, you know what? Go do what you want to do. But if it matters enough to the people of Hawaii, they're going to do two things. They're going to vote those politicians who are not supportive out, and then they're going to pony up their money and say, all right, since the politicians aren't going to do what the people want, we're going to support it ourselves if it matters enough.
0: It's a good point. I think that does happen, though. I don't know to what extent, on what level, but when you look at all the fundraisers they've had just in the last 12 months, mainly for football, but there's been so many get-togethers and whatever the event might be, whether it's a formal dancing ballroom style in Waikiki or at Ruby Tuesday, we had a fundraiser for the football team and stuff like that. A lot of people have donated. It's just that we don't have access to maybe the $1.5 million that the state can do with just a signature or a vote of yes. So it's a little bit different to say we can make that difference up if it matters to us. It matters to us. But as individuals, all we can do is our own part. We don't have to say it's
10: no, I understand. I get it. I do. But the thing is, to me, right, like, okay, you cannot just lament the problem. I guess the bottom line to me is you cannot just lament the problem and not be a part of the solution. You know what I'm saying?
0: Yeah.
10: That's the bottom line to me, and I thank you for humoring me and for, you know, accepting my call.
0: Sure. Thank you, Neil. I appreciate your call and your comments as well. I know we got a lot of opinions on this, and we will get to that in a little bit. We're going to take a break, though, and we're going to switch a little bit. We're going to continue with University of Hawaii talk. Baseball is coming up with their final homestand. Head coach Rich Hill joins us next on the Gary Dickman Show, ESPN Honolulu.
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11: East and Woodward traffic's moving fine with no slowdowns so far. There are slowdowns, though, on the west side. There were two accidents earlier on Farrington, one in Nautakuli, the other one in Kapolei. They're both out of the way, but traffic is still extra slow on Farrington from Kaukama Road in Maile to the Ali'i Nui Drive overpass at Ko'olina. The H1 is slow from the Kualakai Parkway exit to the Aiea exit. No jam yet, though, at the Middle Street merge.
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0: 5 a.m. on this Tuesday morning, ESPN Honolulu, 92.7 FM and AM 1500. I have said often that I was talking about volleyball earlier, that I like drama, I like excitement, and we're getting that in baseball also as we get down to the home stretch of the regular season. The University of Hawaii with a final homestand going up against CSUN. We're going to get into that and more, and we are joined here on ESPN Honolulu by head coach Rich Hill. Coach, thank you so much for joining me this morning. I appreciate it.
1: I love it, Gary. I love it. You're driving the rig solo today, huh? I love it, man.
0: It's a lot
1: morning
0: of fun.
1: Morning radio, brother. I love it.
0: I love it, too. It is real early sometimes, but I do enjoy it, especially when there's happy things to talk about with the University of Hawaii. Of course, volleyball is a big part of it.
1: Yeah.
0: That was fantastic.
1: Great year.
0: It has been a great year, and I've been mentioning that it's been a really good 2026 for a lot of teams at the University of Hawaii, and I would include the baseball team with that. The run that you guys are on now, getting back into Big West tournament conversation, and then some, because you are in that spot of number four right now, and you own a tiebreaker over Fullerton. Before we get a little bit ahead of what's going to take place tomorrow, I want to go back to last week, and one of the questions I was asking and curious about, I'm sure you were, is after what Isaiah Magdaleno did the week before, what was he going to look like this Friday against UC Davis? And a Big West Pitcher of the Week award later, I think he passed that test.
1: Yeah, absolutely. You know, I mean, he's really hit his stride. You know, with him and Coach Zuniga, you know, they have such a good synergy. You know, he made a little bit of an adjustment. I had to add somebody called a veteran coach, Hall of Fame college baseball coach, call me and say, oh, my God, man, that's one of the best performances I've ever seen. This is from a 40-year guy. And, you know, he mainly talked about Isaiah's routine, you know, head down, up, rock, you know, just his pre-pitch, you know, the breath, the focus, the whole thing. So, you know, Isaiah's really bought in, you know, to the mental game, everything that he can control. And he's just upped his game, you know, and he's so great in the weight room. He's so great with his preparation. You know, last week was a test for him more mentally, you know, because it's just great to be relevant on the national stage. You know, right, Gary, it's, you know, Hawaii men's volleyball and our basketball teams, you know, going to the NCAA tournament. It's just so awesome for the fans here of Hawaii. That being said, Isaiah had to learn how to deal with, you know, kind of the spotlight on him. He's got a great family. He's extremely grounded, super, super centered, and he just got back to business. You know, we call it, you know, packing your bags and moving into the present moment, you know, and that's exactly what he did.
0: It's interesting that you bring up these points about what his routine was like and his preparation, because one of the things I took away from one of Stephen Sy's columns last week was exactly that Isaiah did say, that even though he was National Player of the Week, which is incredible and well-deserved, he said exactly basically what you just indicated, that he has to get back to his routine to get ready for last Friday. And that says a lot about him, says a lot about your staff as well. So it's pretty cool to see, and to be able to do it twice in a row, being Big West Pitcher of the Week. He didn't have 16 strikeouts, but boy, was he money once again. And considering he was a closer last year, boy, what a great move to make him that Friday night starter.
1: Well, he earned it. You know, I mean, it's I've always said that, you know, the players, you know, write out the lineup, you know, not me, you know. So he, you know, prepared all summer for that. You know, we sent him out with Kelly Nicholson out there in Orleans in the Cape League to be a starter, to learn how to do that. And, you know, he's so good with his preparation, right? You know, and I mean, that starts the day after his last start, right? And what he's doing in the weight room, he's always walking around with a jug of water, you know, he's always doing something daily. You know, this will be a challenging week for him, you know, cause you know, we're going to bump him up, you know, so it's the playoff time, right? So just like the big leagues, you know, guys pitch on short rest. We have a plan, you know, in place. And he's up for the challenge. Same thing with Hakili. Hakili's another guy, you know, that doesn't get talked about a lot, you know. He's just in the shadow a little bit, which is fine with Keeley. You know, he's that kind of guy, you know, Big Island boy, man, right. Hawaiian Superman. But this will be a different challenge this week.
0: Baseball coach Rich Hill joining us on ESPN Honolulu, talking Rainbow Warrior baseball. And I do want to talk about what's coming up, but I want to ask you one question about Sunday's game against UC Davis. I saw it in the paper yesterday. In the fifth inning on Sunday, Noah Rodriguez is on third. Nobody out. Yeah. And the pitch went off the catcher's mitt. And he was tagged out at home. But I want to get more about your comment where what you said is that, I'm going to read it word for word here, is that with no outs or one out, you've got to be standing up. You've got to stomp the plate. He took off, and I was kind of shocked. Can you expand more so on the standing up aspect of that play?
1: Yeah, you know, I mean, we have rules, you know, and out rules, and we talk a lot about, you know, baseball 101, really. We go in and we kind of break down, and we talk about following the rules. There's out rules, you know, on the bases, right? With no outs or one out, you know, that infield's going to be in, so you don't want to make an out at home plate, you know, on a wild pitch past ball, right? You don't even want it to be close. And what we call, you know, when you – so you have to be standing up. And what we tell our players, and you've seen it in the big leagues all the time, like, we sprint through home. It's a Dave Nakama thing, right? And when you touch home plate, you stomp the plate, you know, just to kind of emphasize sprinting through because you never know what a backside runner is going to do. And you've seen it before, like, hey, this guy tried to stretch it in a double. He gets tagged out before the runner scores. It's the same principle. But with zero or one out, you know, our rules are you have to go in standing up. Two outs, then it's like, you're going to get tagged out probably because we're just going to go for it rather than get a two-out hit. But with zero, one out, no, we don't go. We were in a non-read situation. You know, he just got a little aggressive. He's a phenomenal kid, you know, and really a high baseball IQ guy. But it was a wild pitch that you know, we didn't have a depth perception on it. What I mean by that is the ball was like straight in line with his eyesight, you know, so it kind of went off the catcher's glove and you just couldn't really tell how deep it is, you know, and he thought it was deeper. I was shocked that he was going, the words couldn't come out of my mouth, you know, because I thought he saw something I didn't, you know, and unfortunately, you know, that, you could feel the air go out of the balloon, you know, when that happened, you know, because that would have made it 2-0 and blah blah blah. Anyway, that's in the rearview mirror, man. But that's a great question, Gary.
0: Yeah, and just one more follow up to that: do you have rules, or is it a set policy that the runners have the freedom if they think they can make it that they can go, or do they have to wait for you at third base to give them that go ahead?
1: They don't wait for me. You know, I mean, we practice. In the fall and in January without base coaches, you know, and that's what we tell them, you know, once you hit the ball, it's your responsibility to score. So we can only do so much. And you know, I'm with Noah saying, okay, we're in this color here because the infield's this, you know, we're going to go on contact. We're going to go, you know, on a downward playing ground ball. Or we're going to go when the ball gets through the infield, you know, and we were in that color. I do as much as I can. Jordan Tuhig does as much as we can. You know, we say yes, yes, no, no, no catch, just to guide them. But really, it's their responsibility, you know, to go or not go and know those out rules.
0: Really interesting. I really appreciate you getting a little bit more in depth with that. Now,
1: as
0: I've been mentioning, and everybody's aware, Wednesday, Thursday, Friday this week, starting tomorrow with CSUN, and you're in a position that you control your own destiny. You kind of hinted at something a minute ago, Coach, about moving a starter up like Isaiah. Are you able to announce the starting rotation, or at least for tomorrow night, as far as the first night starter?
1: You're the first person I've told, right? So, you know, other than my staff. So, it's not 100%, but I mean, that's what we want to do. We want to set ourselves up, you know, to get into the conference tournament, you know, put ourselves in position to win each game as it comes. I don't like to fool around with it too much, you know. You start your best guys, but what it really does too is not only put ourselves in best position to win game by game, but you know, it puts us in position Wednesday. You know, in the conference tournament, I mean, we'll be in great shape, you know, because it's Isaiah, Robello, and Martin Grudzielanek Wednesday, Thursday, Friday. which no other team will have that. They're all going to bump a guy up. So we're going to bump him up eventually. If we tried to fluff it and move guys back and get funny with it, they're going to get bumped up 2 weekends in a row. So we're just going to do it this weekend, put ourselves in really good shape for the conference tournament in a Wednesday, Thursday, Friday deal with everybody, you know, more rest. So that's the strategy.
0: With what you said, I want to make sure I'm getting it right. So that means Isaiah will start tomorrow?
1: Yes.
0: Okay, okay. That's interesting. I know a lot of people were asking about that, with the schedule being a little bit different. The magic number is one, so one win, and you guys are in. I think that will happen tomorrow night. And even, I know you don't like to look too far ahead, but as we know, the format for the Big West Tournament, 4 and 5 will play the day before. If you get to that third spot, you will avoid that extra game. Do you even look that far ahead or look at that possibility, even though it's a two-game?
1: Absolutely.
0: Okay.
1: Yeah, well, I think you have to in this situation, and that factors into our decision to start Isaiah tomorrow night, right? Because you're going to bump him up. Let's say that we just waited a day and bumped him and let him pitch Thursday and Hakili Friday. You know, then he's going to bump up another day next week. So you have to look at it like, okay, well, what are we trying to do here? You know, we're trying to get to the NCAA tournament, okay, Gary? And that's, you know, I came here, you know, as one of the, you know, the tentacles on that box jellyfish, right? I hope box jellyfish had tentacles. I don't even know. But, you know, it's one of the things that that we're trying to do, you know. And this puts us in perfect position for the conference tournament, you know, as it sets up. And it also gives us, you know, the best chance to win each game this series. So, in this scenario, when you're talking postseason, I think you have to look and plan 1 week ahead.
0: Yeah, the way you just explained it makes a lot of sense. I think some of us are surprised that Isaiah would start on Wednesday, but as you look at the week ahead, as you mentioned, next week, it'll work out better for that. So I think that does make a lot of sense. Is there anything that you are more focused on this week as far as certain aspects that you get ready for this final series of the regular season?
1: Oh, it's winning time, you know. Our guys, you know, it's important that, you know, that they don't get, you know, sucked into the, the external kind of circumstances, just the external environment. There's a lot of media, you know, and it's like the NBA playoffs, you know. I mean, on your show, you know, on Josh's, it's going to say, well, it's 3 out of 5, and they got to go back, and they got to win this, you know, they got to hold the home court. And it's a must win, and it's just, you know, it's coming at them, right? Well, we all know that there's that dangling carrot, right? I mean, that's motivation enough, right? And we've set out to do this from day one. You can use that as motivation, but then it moves to the side, and the focus is on the process that it takes to get that carrot and eat that thing. It's not the carrot itself. That's a little bit of a distraction. It's all the process of what it takes to get to that carrot. So that's all. The message has been the same, you know, in a non-conference game against, you know, Chaminade. And the message is the same, you know, this weekend. It's about the play. It's about the process of what it takes to get that W. And when we focus on that, you know, everything goes to flow state and everything becomes, you know, easier. If you start thinking about that NBA championship and we've got to win a game here at home and all that, that's when everything gets a little muddied. So I think we're built for this. We've traditionally played very well at the end of the year, you know, all of our teams, you know. So we're ready, man.
0: One final question. I appreciate your time. It is senior night on a Friday night this year, and when I saw the list a day or so ago, I think I counted about 17 seniors. Is this one of your largest classes as far as seniors?
1: By far, you know, probably double, you know. So Friday night, yeah, I mean, fans will be going home late, happy with a smile on their face, you know, I'm sure. But, you know, in this day and age, right, of the transfer portal and grad transfers, and now we're going to go 5 for 5, and, you know, you're going to get some older kids, you know, to, especially the grad transfer thing, you know, and we're heavy into that market, right, of, hey, you're going to spend your last year in Hawaii, you know, with these fans, you know, and this schedule. And you're going to be on ESPN radio, and you're going to do this, you know, and it's a very appealing carrot, right? Mm-hmm. So we're gonna be in that market. You know, the older kids love to, you know, have this experience as their last stop, you know, in their baseball career before they play pros, hopefully. So our senior classes are going to be large. I've had, you know, those San Diego days where you have three seniors, you know, and it's, everybody's getting drafted, right? You know, in the mid-major, and hopefully we get back to that point where there's only, four or five seniors, and because all the juniors, they just don't make it to their senior year. That's right. Kind of the goal.
0: Right, right. Makes total sense. Well, it's been an exciting season. Yeah. A lot of baseball left, and it does start tomorrow night. First of three against CSUN. Magic number is one to clinch that Big West tournament berth. Rich, I thank you so much for joining us. Good luck this weekend, and also good luck next week in the Big West tournament.
1: You're awesome, Gary. Aloha to the fans, and
0: shee-hoo! Thank you, Coach. I appreciate that. Rich Hill joining us on ESPN Honolulu, 92.7 FM and AM 1500. We're going to take a break, come back, and get ready to wrap up this part of the show, and that is next on ESPN Honolulu. We are filling in for Canoa and Billy again tomorrow. Don't those guys ever show up for work?
2: How about this? What if we just don't show up to work the next time they come in?
0: I like that.
3: 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ESPN Honolulu.

0: Leeward Coast traffic continues to clear out after two earlier accidents. Barrington is still slow from Kaukama Road in Maile to Piliokahi in Nanakuli. Fort Weaver is slow as usual from Iroquois up to Renton Road. H2 is good from Wahiawa and Mililani. The H1 slow from the Kunia Road exit to Aiea. And the jam is just starting at the Middle Street merge. Not bad yet. No incidents are reported from east or windward Oahu.
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6: Got a couple of minutes left in my show. Then from 7 to 9, it'll be Tanner Hayworth and myself for Let's Talk Sports. We will have new assistant basketball coach for the University of Hawaii, Noah Allen, joining us, and also Larry Beal, both in the 8 a.m. hour. Look forward to that. Did see something on ESPN during the break where they had a list of all the leaked NFL games with the schedule and the dates being released Thursday, primetime special. A whole bunch of them have leaked out. It's about 15 games that I saw that were already leaked. And I know tomorrow morning they will release the international games in their entirety. Let me get a couple of texts while we still have a few minutes here. Paul texts in again, Paulie. And he says, any updates on Kanze Matsuzawa, the Tokyo Toe, on training camp and how he's doing? I hope to see a preseason game with him playing. By coincidence, I am wearing the shirt that UH sold, the T-shirt jersey, and love that shirt. No real update. I know he did attend the mini camp, the rookie mini camp, but it's not really training camp. So it's basically like a 3 or 4 day camp, and I have not heard anything. Basically, what I'm reading about him is nothing to do with how he has looked with the Raiders. It's more on his story. More and more people are being made aware of it. More and more are reporting on, you know, how he got discovered, the YouTube video that taught him how to kick, and all that. His dream to play after seeing a Raiders game while he was here on a vacation. All that stuff. But nothing really on how he has looked. And I would think it's still probably too soon. We'll see when they go back to the OTAs in June. Maybe he'll get a little bit more practice or reps or things like that. But hopefully he'll make the team. That's first and foremost. On the topic of NILs and contributing money, UH is our pro team, says a texter. And totally true. They are our pro team. He also says, I agree with the last caller, Neil, saying we fans have to open up our wallets for now and vote out those loser politicians. See, the one thing about that, and I know it's easy to take shots at the politician that we always take shots at, as far as what they do politically in their district, in the area that they represent, I don't know if they are considered good at their job or not. I do know that Senator Donna Mercado Kim works in the area where they had the Navy and the water leaks and all that stuff. That did not go well. By the way, sidebar. Somebody I know just told me that within recent months, they got a payout of $27,000 for Red Hill, living in Red Hill, when the water was contaminated. $27,000. I just thought I'd throw that out there. As far as the text, though, let me get that text back here again. As far as being the pro team and opening up our wallets for now and the loser politicians, see, as far as voting them out, that's the thing. I know as far as athletics is concerned, we don't think they are looking at it for Hawaii's best interest, the University of Hawaii. I say again, why can't these politicians who seem to be against UH, why don't they leave it up to the people they represent? That's what I thought they were supposed to do anyway. Doesn't necessarily sound that way. Let me get a couple of texts in here before we wrap it up. Another one on this topic. What is the definition of pony up? I'm a season ticket holder for baseball, but the same merchandise, I'm not sure if this is a typo there, the same merchandise, is that enough? The average family can't really afford to drop hundreds of dollars. We do what we can. And I agree with you totally. And I do have mixed feelings when people say, well, you got to pony up. You know, I don't necessarily agree with it. It's something if we can do, great. I don't think anybody should be made to feel guilty if they are not ponying up. You can support the team a lot of ways. And by buying season tickets, that is one way to support the team. One more, this is a text that has about 20 different sentences with one word different. Each one. One of it says Hawaii should make NIL money tax exempt for athletes. I don't think that could happen. And the Milwaukee Bucks have to do the deal for Giannis that will help them, not the player. I like that too. That's all the time we have. We'll take a little break. Tanner and I back for Let's Talk Sports next on ESPN Honolulu.
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10: A new accident on the windward side on Kamehameha Highway at Castle Junction. Barrington on the leeward coast still recovering from two earlier accidents. It's still unusually slow from St. John's Road in Maile to Lu'ulu'ule Naval Road in Nanakuli. On the H1, it's slow from the Kualakai Parkway on-ramp to Waiapa Road. The driving time from the H1-H2 merge to the Poly downtown, 23 minutes if you take them

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1: Now, let's talk sports with Kanoa Leahy and Billy Hall on ESPN Honolulu. 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
2: Once again, it is not Kanoa Leahy. It is not Billy Hull. It is Gary Dickman and Tanner Hayward filling in for the guys. The guys are expected is the key word, back tomorrow. I don't know if Kanoa was at the volleyball championship. I think he might have been, but I know Billy was working, and they are coming back today, so they'll be back in the studio tomorrow. Speaking of volleyball, doesn't it feel good to wake up? Well, first of all, it does feel good to wake up. Feels even better to go to sleep sometimes, though.
3: I'm not sure about the good to wake up part.
2: I like
3: to stay asleep, personally.
2: Me too. I like that part better. I like waking up without an alarm clock, meaning you don't need to get up at a certain time. You wake up, you look at the time, and you go, you know what? I'm going to go back to sleep for a couple of hours. That is utopia. That is perfect. That is something that doesn't happen often enough. Volleyball, though, has been happening often lately. Three championships this decade, and they beat UC Irvine, as we all know, in four sets yesterday. I am still on cloud nine for that match yesterday, Tanner. I'm sure you were as well. I think we all were. That was a perfect ending to the volleyball season.
3: I mean, and it was a wonderful match, and it kind of reminded me of the season so far, where it was that slow start in the beginning. There were injuries that, you know, caused a little bit of apprehension. Remember the beginning of the year when there was all these injury issues where Christian Tichuski had some issues. Travell Jordan was still dealing with a couple of issues as well. I mean, heck, we never saw our star freshman Roman Payne this entire year due to injuries. But you look at that, you have Tred's obvious hip injury that he was still dealing with all game. You had the clubs of Louis Sakonoko just absolutely taped up hands, where I believe in that first set when UCI was absolutely just putting it down on Hawaii, where there was a little bit of worry about Louis Sakonoko's hand, where he was obviously shaken. I think he got extra tape on his hand. And from there, it just played out like regular Hawaii volleyball. 25-18, 25-18, 25-20 after a 25-15 first set loss. Just an amazing game all ways around. Shout out to the most outstanding player. I think they dubbed him King Louis on Twitter as well. So shout out to the Bows. 20 more kills, 58-38 on that match. Just absolutely stellar. Especially what you start out, I think I heard halfway through the first set, Hawaii was hitting in the negatives, finish out hitting 410. Just an absolute masterclass. Sets 2 through 4, at least.
2: So, yeah, I'm going to ask you about your thoughts then, because set one, as you said, and we talked earlier at my show, that they lost 25-15. And I remember Tip Wells describing it in his opinion, and it wasn't so kind that, you know, they were kind of dominating that first set. What were you thinking after the first set about Hawaii and their chances to win that match after being down one zip?
3: I wasn't worried. Mm-hmm. I think there's, like, part of me where I saw that, and part of me was thinking, well, this is, I think for some reason, if it were closer, I would have been more worried. But because it was such a blowout, and, you know, I just think about the matchups this year that we had with UCI, I just think when you're absolutely, not necessarily humiliated, I would say, but when you're just so, like, embarrassed in that first,

0: her set, it's so easy to turn back around, go to your team, and kind of say, are we just going to let these guys embarrass us on national television, or are we going to go out there and show everyone what real Hawaii volleyball looks like? And I think with that, they turned it around and did exactly that. They just played how they played all year long, and there was some awesome highlights. You know, I think you and I can both agree that Christian Tetrusky jersey is going to be in a glass box somewhere in Stan Sheriff Center sometime the next year or two, with one of the many, you know, kind of a memorabilia that is strewn about for those national championship type of teams. He had an amazing game, 16 kills, 2 aces. I mean, there's even the question of whether or not Christian is going to stay here just so that if he wants to play for his a national team, or if he wants to play professionally, right. Which, you know, if he does, you know, all congratulations to him. But we also got a couple of Hammers, you know, waiting on the bench for their time to shine, too. So I'm not surprised if, you know, guys leave for more professional opportunities, because we got a couple of guys that are probably itching at a chance to get out there. But to get back on the point, awesome game by Christian, Adrian, and Louis. And I think one of the most important guys out there, and it shows how important he is, because the one time he wasn't out there, we lost in the Big West Championship game. Justin Todd, man.
1: Yeah.
0: He is just an electric player. When he gets a kill and that ball is just slammed into the Terraflex, it's just so violent. And I think that's why I love it so much.
1: I have a couple comments on your comment. Do you remember, I think it was the 24th point in the fourth set, where it looked like they were going up for a kill, and I forget who it was. It might have been Justin Todd, who basically just tipped it right down. Instead of setting somebody, he just tipped the ball. I know it was something that Kate Lang used to do on the women's team a lot. Just throw it straight down. Do you remember that by any chance?
0: Yeah, Tred also loves doing that, where you just go on to just right. to throw everybody off.
1: Do you remember who did that?
0: Not off the top of my head.
1: Okay. The other thing about the first set, and you know, with what you said and your thoughts, I wasn't overly concerned, but I remember saying yesterday on the show, I want to see how they start off, because it's always important to get a good start. But also the fact that Irvine, even though they were the third-place team, even though Hawaii swept them on the road this year, is that they've been playing, obviously, very well, beating UCLA in controversy, but beating them at UCLA a few weeks earlier. So I'm thinking, well, maybe Irvine is going to continue this run. Now that second set is obviously really important, not just to win, but to show that you can overcome the adversity in that first set. I was a little concerned, to be honest, after the first set.
0: I think there's just a part of me that comes with a little bit of, you know, arrogance, maybe a little cockiness as a Hawaii Rainbow Warriors fan, where I'm like, we've been here before. I think we can shoulder this adversity because we've been down in worse situations. And I do also want to say this, shout out to UCI. Their fans came out as much as they possibly could. I saw a pregame video of Niffen being outside with a bust in fans from UCI, where I even saw a video of like a bunch of students on buses, you know, being driven into UCLA, and they were getting all hyped. And I remember him just saying, hey, we're going in there outnumbered. They're going to be on us 5-1. So whenever we have a chance of getting energy, we need you guys to go out there, because with any energy that we could possibly get, we're going to need it. And I think it's just really funny in my brain. I think we talked about it a little bit yesterday. They're like 50 miles away.
1: Yeah, yeah.
0: And not to say that that's like a short distance. That's not like, oh, I'm just going to take the bus and get there in like 20 minutes. Like, there is significant amount of traffic,
1: yes,
0: significant amount of travel that needs to be done. But this looks like, when you look at the photo, especially of the championship, where, you know, you have the team on the ground with the confetti, with all the trophies, and you just see the sea of green, and you can barely see the blue chairs of Pauley
1: yeah.
0: Pavilion.
1: Right.
0: And it's just amazing just to see. And it's so surprising somehow, year after year, even though we see it like 3 times every year whenever there's any kind of Big West championship, let alone a national tournament, just the turnout for Hawaii fans. And it's just amazing. Whether it be people flying in from Hawaii, or whether it be people who live in L.A. or California, or even those that are just on the mainland, and it's, you know, a little bit easier to fly to L.A. than it is to Honolulu.
1: I remember the days, I go back long enough, that when, well, even when men's volleyball under Mike Wilton as the head coach was doing pretty well, they never had the attendance numbers that they do now. They didn't have the attendance number that the Rainbow Wahine volleyball team had. Nowadays, we are one of the top two or three in the country in men's volleyball, and we are outdrawing the women. And I think a big part of that is winning. But it also is just the culture of the program that Charlie Wade has created. And we are just seeing this program being a constant top team, and the fans are showing up no matter what. And no matter what means normally a lot of winning. But look at the attendance the way it has been lately. Again, when I say lately, again, over the last, let's say, 10 years or so. When in the early 2000s, even though we had, let's say, the Yuval Cots here, of course we were selling out at times. When Costas was on the team in 03 when they won the championship, even though the NCAA won't acknowledge it, they weren't getting, I don't think, 7,000-8,000 consistently. Nowadays, you're getting that. Anytime you're playing, let's say, a formidable opponent, you're going to get 7,000-8,000. And it just shows how the program, how far the program has come. And I give Charlie Wade a lot of credit for that with what he has done.
0: Yeah, I mean, and we've seen it. I think that's also what I love to see for a lot of our sports, too, especially in the last couple of years. Winning obviously helps a lot. We've seen that formula with Hawaii football, especially where, yeah, in the beginning of the Clarence C.C. Ching Athletics Complex, it was kind of a struggle to try to get people to get into the Clarence C.C. Ching Athletics Complex. But over the last season, at least, especially as we got farther into the season, it was kind of getting harder and harder to kind of get in there. There were more sellouts. And now you look at baseball. When's the last time a Saturday game hasn't been sold out?
1: Right.
0: When's the last time we've had a series without one or even two sold out games, if not the entire series? So it's awesome seeing this turnout for a lot of these teams because they are winning. Now it's going to be imperative to try to get this consistency going for a lot of other programs. There's a lot of question marks, you know, all over the place. Is, you know, with as many criticisms as we have all heard and maybe we've all even given to a guy like Aron Ganot and his consistent style of winning, maybe now that we're in the Mountain West, maybe now that the UH is recruiting all of these very more exciting players, maybe there is that chance that, you know, attendance starts to get back on its way up after seemingly being stagnant for so long. So maybe there's a chance for that. Rainbow Wahine, maybe with the excitement of a new head coach, you know, taking on the legacy of Laura Beeman, going into the Mountain West. Maybe that's a chance for more people to want to go to these games because they aren't just playing UC whatever or Cal State whoever. They're playing, you know, you're playing, you know, New Mexico's, your UNLV's, you know, team, the colleges that a lot more people would probably think about more than, like, say, a UC Riverside. And the thought isn't, oh, Riverside.
1: I got to remember that term for later on when basketball does start. Let's say in the preseason when you're playing some of those schools that we're not familiar with, we'll just call them whoever versus whatever.
0: We'll say UC whatever and Cal State whoever.
1: One of the evers are going to win, I guess. Let's get a couple of texts in here before we go to our first break at 808-296-1500. And I'm hoping I'm getting this pronunciation right. It says, good morning, fellas. And Ho'omaikai, Rainbow Warriors. What does that mean, Tanner? Do you know that word?
0: Ho'omaikai.
1: Ho'omaikai, okay. Yeah. I thought it was Ho'omaikai, but go ahead. What does that mean?
0: It means something good.
1: Whatever
0: you're
1: or
0: catching
1: whoever.
0: Me, you're catching me at 7 in the morning, man.
1: Okay, okay.
0: Look, well, a Starbucks coffee ain't as strong as a Monster Energy drink.
1: I figured
0: I'll
1: you would have
0: you
1: a
0: that.
1: Better shot at that than I did.
0: I know what it means in my head. I'll tell you that.
1: Okay, that's good enough.
0: It's a positive thing.
1: That, I would think so. I hope so. Because he also says, what an unbelievable season and showing such grit to come back from the disaster of that first set. It was so gratifying to see Louis and Tetriski have some stellar service runs with their struggles from behind the line this year. Louis got MVP, but I really wish they could have given MVPs for every player. Can't wait to hang banner number 3 and number 4.
0: For next year, hopefully.
1: Yeah.
0: Either that or we can re-raise, you know, 2002. Or 2003?
1: Yeah, that's what I think he might be hinting at. 2003, I believe, was the year.
0: I wouldn't be adverse to that. Although, I do want to say this. I think Louis, it was that 3 aces in a row moment that made me super, super hyped. Because, obviously, I think over the last 2 weeks, we've been talking about Louis Sakonoko's issues from the service line. He's been kind of lollipopping serving the last couple of weeks because he's just been trying to get the ball in at this point. But when we saw those, I want to know, what, because you were probably listening at that point, what was your reaction to, like, the whole triple ace moment for Louis?
1: Well, one of the things I thought about as you bring that up is that on Saturday against Long Beach State, he had six service errors. And that was a concern. I know we talked about that with Tiff yesterday. So when I saw him do that, I'm thinking, oh, this is great. Now he's having the game and the match we want him to have. And he's serving the way they need to. And remember also that Tiff told us this yesterday on the show. Irvine is hard to ace. So when Louis got three and three in a row, that made me feel really good that they are accomplishing something against a team's strength. And that was good.
0: I also do want to say this because I was watching on ESPN. Shout out to the line judge on the right side of the court if you're watching from the broadcast side. There were about, like, I think it was the third or, no, it was the fourth set where I think it was like four different times the ball landed on the exact same spot, which was like either on or just right after the baseline in the middle of the court. And I think three of four of those went to Hawaii's side. And at least two of them were challenged. And shout out to that line judge because every time he called it in, and part of me was like, this dude's got to have money on this game. This dude's got to have Hawaii winning or something like that. Because there's no way if I was that line judge and I'm like looking down this baseline and I see how close that ball is to the baseline every single time, and he's just calling it in every time. It's like, shout out, man. I love you.
1: Do you know what conference they were from?
0: No, not off the top of my head.
1: Because I didn't recognize them, but of course here we get the same officials every match, and I think they do a really good job. Let's get one more text before we go to break. We got a few more that have come in on UH volleyball, and feel free to get your thoughts here. It says UH had 22 service errors or something like that, and still won in a pretty dominating way. That has been a concern at times, and I remember when Charlie was on my show Friday morning bringing that up. Fortunately, yesterday didn't come back to haunt them. I guess that's one way of looking at it. It is 18 minutes after the hour of 7 a.m. You are listening to Let's Talk Sports, presented by Kahala Aloha Shirts. Tanner Hayworth, Gary Dickman here. We'll take a break, come back in just a couple of minutes on ESPN Honolulu.
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4: On the Woodward side, there was an accident on Kamehameha Highway southbound at Castle Junction. Traffic still extra slow in that area. From the east, Kalani Anoli Highway getting slow from Aina Haina to the freeway, and the H1 is slow from the Waialae exit to University Avenue. On the west side, the H1 is improving, but still slow from Kualakai Parkway to the H1-H2 merge. And at the Middle Street merge, the H1 is backed up on the viaduct, and the Moanalua now backed up to the gardens.
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15: 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Timberwolves take the lead.
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0: We are at 22 minutes after the hour of 7 a.m. Gary Dickman and Tanner Hayworth filling in for Kanoa and Billy. This is Let's Talk Sports. Next hour, back-to-back guests, we will have Noah Allen, a new assistant basketball coach, former player, of course, for Rainbow, for the Rainbows. And then we will also have Larry Beal joining us about 8:35 this morning. We're going to get back to the text and talk a little volleyball and then some NBA. I just wanted to bring this up. I saw this on TikTok last night, I believe it was. And I thought this was bizarre and funny. It might have been Instagram. There was a video about what somebody called one of the best food courts in Las Vegas. And there's a video of them going around. It is at the Excalibur Hotel. I don't know if anybody is familiar with the Excalibur. It's across from New York, diagonally across from MGM. And the first hotel I ever stayed at in Vegas was the Excalibur. It was pretty reasonably priced, had a couple of cool activities, virtual reality stuff. And I used to stay there fairly often. Never anymore. It's not a dump necessarily. It's dated and it needs to be renovated. So I go to some other hotel that I like. Regardless of that, the video shows just your basics food places. Del Taco. They do have a Krispy Kreme place there that actually makes the donuts there. And they had a couple of other fast food type places. Nothing special. But the comments got to me on this. I just want to read a couple, the one especially right now, from somebody named Miller Lite. Actually, it says, Miller Lite, up my life. You like, anyway, here is what they wrote. We loved staying there at the Excalibur when they had McDonald's in their food court. We'd get it every night before bed. And they sold Pepsi products instead of Coke. It was wild. I mean, somebody getting that excited about going to Las Vegas. And nothing against McDonald's. I am a frequent customer there. But I wouldn't say being in a hotel that had McDonald's in their food court in Las Vegas, that puts them over the top. And you can have your choice, Coke or Pepsi. To say it was wild, and that seemed to be what the theme of these comments are about the McDonald's making that hotel so much more enjoyable, I got a kick of that. They also have a Johnny Rockets there, I guess. It was just almost like it was planned or fake that so many people talking about being in Las Vegas. I mean, we know that a lot of us talk about Las Vegas with In-N-Out and Shake Shack. Nothing against McDonald's again. But to make it sound like that was a reason to go to that hotel, I found that surprising. I'm not sure if you have a thought on that, Tanner, but I thought that was funny when I saw that last night.
1: I think a lot of people like familiarity. Is the reason why you see a whole bunch of McDonald's everywhere.
0: True. It's just that to get that excited and think about, you know, having it every night. Now, I'll sometimes when I'm in Vegas have, let's say, pizza before I go to sleep, which probably isn't the best, most healthiest thing. But I don't know. I just thought that was kind of funny. And to say they have Pepsi instead of Coke, unbelievable. I found that a little bit funny. Okay, back to the text on volleyball. And somebody is texting in, homaka'i means congratulations. Thank you for that. Here's a text saying, Charlie Wade has said, you want to see competitive teams and NIL funding is essential. Also, Matt Elliott now is to make a critical hire for Wahine coach for future success. Well, yes and yes. I don't know where the hiring is going with that, but I have a feeling it's not going to be a shortage of candidates. Have you heard anything about that, though, Tanner? For volleyball?
1: I hear a lot of names. Mm. I think a lot of names that make sense. You know, there's a couple of people that are either former University of Hawaii who are currently at the University of Hawaii, names that, you know, really do make sense when you hear them. But, you know, I think if you go around, you know, all the right message boards, you can find all those names. I'm not really sure how much, you know, me saying, you know, oh, I think X is going to get the job,
0: right,
1: or Y
0: right.
1: is going to get the job, is going to do a whole lot of help. But like you said, there's a lot of candidates. The University of Hawaii, I don't know if people know this, is a pretty historical program in women's volleyball. I don't know if a lot of people know about that, sarcastically.
0: I've heard that rumor.
1: But I think a lot of people are, you know, chomping at the bit to get this job, and I would not be surprised if that job gets filled in probably sooner rather than later now that the men's volleyball season is over.
0: I would think that, too. You know, one of the things about that text when it says NIL and Charlie Wade saying you want to have competitive teams, NIL funding is essential. Tomorrow night, if you aren't aware, they are having a celebration of the Rainbow Warriors being the national champions in men's volleyball. It'll be a party at Banco Arena at the Stan Sheriff Center at 6 p.m. Doors open at 5:30. It's free admission to get in. It will not have concession stands open, and it's $10 for parking. That $10 for parking, and I don't know if they're going to get 10,000 fans. Let's say they get 1,000 cars, an example.
1: What time is it going to be at?
0: 6 o'clock.
1: A.M.?
0: 6 p.m. No, 6 p.m.
1: I would assume that would be because isn't baseball happening tomorrow?
0: Ah!
1: So because there is a game happening, there is going to be the,
0: you are smart,
1: more expensive cost.
0: Is $10, and I'm not aware, is $10 the normal parking rate?
1: It has been the normal these days.
0: Ah.
1: It went up from $7, I believe, a year or two ago.
0: Okay. Okay, let's just still say that's a great point, because I wasn't aware of that, about baseball coinciding at the same time. If you get, let's say, 1,000 cards for this event, just a round number, that is what, $10,000 it generates, if I'm doing the math correctly. That is just one small example of what a successful sports program can do for your economy, the economy of the athletic department. And when the legislature don't want to give a dime, it seems like, as Kurt Favela was quoted as saying, he didn't want to give a, and he used that exact word, I don't want to give a dime for a student athlete. This is an example, just one example, of some of the benefits, some of the positives about it.
1: Well, also remember, it doesn't go to the athletic department.
0: But it goes somewhere.
1: It goes to the university.
0: But it's being raised because of athletics. They generate that money because of what a successful team accomplished.
1: Sorry, not to give you like a whole semantic debate. But I agree with you, because it is also kind of ridiculous when you think about the statement, I don't want to give a dime to student athletes, yet they are, you know, students of a public university that they get scholarships to, and that we have public funding for not only their facilities, but also their training tables, and also X and Y and, you know, blah, blah, blah. So to have this sentiment that you don't want to give a dime to student athletes, I get if he probably means NIL, but there is money that goes towards not only the student athletes at the University of Hawaii, but also the students of the University of Hawaii. They benefit the most from having these student athletes get paid this kind of money, because now they get the opportunity to want to probably either stay at the University of Hawaii, want to go to the University of Hawaii, and we won't have these complaints about why all of these students probably don't hang around college all that too much, because they'd rather go into town, they'd rather, you know, stay at home, they'd rather go to the beach than go to a lot of these athletic events. And I think what we've seen lately in the last couple of years is that I think student participation has skyrocketed at the University of Hawaii. I mean, obviously, it's a lot easier to get from your dorms to the football game at the Clarence C.C. Ching Athletics Complex than it is to go to the stadium. But certainly, winning helps. And having, you know, such great personalities like Timmy Chang, Mike Alejado, Bafeli Ashok for the football team helps. Having teams like the baseball team do well, the basketball teams doing well, the volleyball teams doing well, that's going to skyrocket the marketing of the University of Hawaii. And the more that their name is out there, guess what? More students are going to want to go to the University of Hawaii.
0: Yep. Win and they will come. I think that is definitely true for almost every single sport. And I had a comment on what you said. I'll have to remember that in just a second. Let's get a couple. There's a whole bunch of texts coming in, and we appreciate that. And let's see what the next one is. Okay. Good morning, Gary and Tanner. The texter says, hopefully the NCAA is watching that, whether it's a postseason tournament match held in Hawaii or on the mainland, Hawaii fans show up. And that will sway the NCAA decision when it comes to picking regional sites for men's volleyball in the future. Yes, yes, yes. I asked Charlie Wade about this a few weeks ago off the air at the Charlie Wade Show. And he even said they put in bids every year, pretty much if every year. And they just aren't granted it. But, yeah, the fan support, I mean, I know they don't want to send two or three teams to this far away of a distance in Hawaii from the mainland, but it's a financial deal. It's a business. Look at all the extra tickets that are sold when Hawaii is involved and Honolulu is involved.
1: Well, like you said there, when you look at the quarterfinals region, when you look at the entire regionals matchup, the USC, I've already forgotten what Belmont Abbey, the Belmont Abbey USC match was the second most attended match in all of the regionals games, only second to Hawaii versus USC.
0: That's right. I forgot about that. I didn't realize that, but yeah, it was like 2,000, 2,900, I think. Something like
1: I think
0: like
1: it was
0: that.
1: Like 19 to 2,000, and like everyone kind of got close to 19.
0: Yeah, you know, it's a little bit, well, it's off topic a little bit, but when we talk about attendance, and you brought up UH baseball earlier, I always look at the attendance when Hawaii is on the road just to see what is going on there. The Davis series, all three games were like under 500, or at least two of the games were 500 and 300 and change. Almost every road trip, they're drawing less than 1,000 fans. And look what Hawaii is averaging. 4,000 tickets sold, I believe, is the average there. Pretty amazing when you think about that. Tell you what we'll do. We got a whole bunch of more texts in here. We appreciate them. We want to get everybody's text in. We'll take a break, and then Tanner and I will be back with more on Let's Talk Sports right here on ESPN Honolulu.
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3: There are two accidents right now that are affecting the morning commute. On the west side, there's an accident on the H1 townbound near the Waikele Shopping Center. It's keeping traffic backed up to Kualakai Parkway. On the windward side, there's an accident on Kamehameha Highway southbound by the Poly Golf Course. Traffic slows after the H3 interchange. No other incidents are reported, but you can plan on the usual morning slowdowns on all of the major roads.
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0: It is 7:37 a.m. on this Tuesday morning. It is a championship Tuesday morning. Gary Dickman and Tanner Hayworth here, filling in for Canoa and Billy. We'll get some more NBA talk in a little bit later. Only one game today, and we'll talk about what took place last night, especially the LeBron James scenario as far as what is his future. We will also next hour, Noah Allen joining us at 8:20, and then Larry Beal at 8:35, so we'll look forward to that. Let's get some more texts in here, and a lot of people on the volleyball topic and NIL. Let's go in order, and it says, UH volleyball win. Great win. Wanted to mention that the ESPN broadcast from last night's championship match mentioned the UCLA-UC Irvine controversy. Sour grapes on the Bruins' side, we can conclude. Even the California biased announcers seem to slightly express that a number one team should have been able to overcome should be able to overcome that challenge. Not Huiwaina Awa Awa. Not sure what that means, but I'll find out that in a few minutes. I'll say this about that controversy. If that happened, let's say to us, we would have done the same thing. Any school that thought they won in the way that played out, and then after celebrating for a minute, finding out there's a challenge and you lost the challenge and then the match, we know our fans would have been pretty livid about it. I still don't know if it was the right call or not. But
1: it wasn't the right call.
0: Well, some people, I know Canoa said that a few times too. But for whatever they saw there, I think it's fair to be upset. And that's a tough way to lose.
1: With how upset we get about the vacated championship, I cannot imagine Hawaii fans being in the situation that like UCLA men's volleyball fans are in right now, where they would clearly not even. Now, I wouldn't say they would clearly win the national championship. They would be in the national championship, most likely, if that call was correct. Because I look at the broadcast, and yeah, the refs probably have a different camera. And, you know, this is always a fun topic to come back to. But, yeah, it was really obviously not a touch. So I'm still very confused on, you know, how they got that call. Especially when UCI challenged for the touch. So that means it would have to have conclusive evidence,
0: right,
1: that it was a touch. So I don't know. It's a fun topic to bring up, but I do think that if that happened to Hawaii, I cannot imagine what it would be like.
0: Right.
1: We would still be talking about it like how we are now, but
0: right,
1: probably
0: definitely.
1: In a larger sense.
0: Yeah, and it's easy to criticize UCLA and the announcers or whoever, but yeah, I think any fan base would have been livid to have a loss like that. What else do we have here? A whole bunch of text, and this one said, the funny thing is, UH has not played a clean game since the sweep of Long Beach State, and they still find a way to win. Good on them. But part of me wanted to see UCLA on the other side because of the butt-whipping they put on UH, but we'll take it, and back-to-back is a hashtag, back-to-back. Yeah, UCLA beat Hawaii in Hawaii earlier this season. So, yeah, in a way, you might want to have beaten them. I'm not complaining on who they beat, though, because it's always good to beat Irvine and or Long Beach State in any sport.
1: Look, all I'm saying is this. Would I have loved to see UCLA in the national championship so that we can enact our revenge? Sure. However, I also know the cycle of life in men's volleyball, of being UCLA always beats Hawaii, Hawaii always beats Long Beach State, and Long Beach State always beats UCLA. And like that, it is a forever circle that never opens up.
0: Good point. That has happened, I guess, more often than not. Okay, here we've got some more text here. It says, best team, best coach, best fans, best volleyball announcer. Great job, Tip Wells. He spelled it a little wrong there. Great work with the NCAA semifinal and final. Yet Tip is the best. I didn't hear his final call and what he said. I'm going to have to get a listen to that.
1: You can listen to it on ESPN Honolulu's Instagram page. They had a nice reel for the final point.
0: Oh, it's on the Instagram page. Okay. Because I know it would be on our app or our website, too, that broadcast. But okay, I'm going to check it out on Instagram. Why was the NIL bill killed for this session, says a texter. Well, to me, and Tanner, you can expand. It's just they didn't want to give money. Like, it's pretty much as simple as that. They didn't feel that was money well spent or invested. That's the sense I get.
1: I think this is the thing. They seemed very committed about it when the state Senate passed it initially for it to go into committee readings. The reason why it probably died on the floor was there was probably more confusion. And now this is all speculation. The senators can come out and say why they killed the bill or not. I believe Christian De La Cruz did put out some reasoning. And I think part of that reasoning is more of legal questions from the university itself, whether or not whether they could allocate said money in a way that doesn't violate Title IX, maybe. That's me speculating, by the way. I just want to put that out there. So I just think that a lot more questions came up in the end that maybe you hope that another year of ironing out your plan will make sure that, you know, you're not accidentally breaking the law somewhere.
0: That's interesting.
1: That's what I think it could be, because I just don't want to believe that all of these state senators that voted for the or that went through the final reading before it went to committee, and they all said yes, by the way, the bill drafted by Donna Mercado Kim. So for this bill to get through, you know, it just seems like if it dies last second, that means there was a last second thing that just came up where it feels like maybe there was just a wrinkle that they just are very concerned about. So maybe we use that year to, you know, find more of those wrinkles to make sure that once we get to the legislative session next year, they can ask for more money. Who knows?
0: Or just get something that would help.
1: Well, there seems to be support at least on the House side, so that feels good.
0: Yeah, right. I don't know if that's glass being half full, but it's something positive to take away from that.
1: I see it as half full, or at least I'm trying.
0: Yeah, right. All right. More text. Aloha, brothers. I would like to have a worst for the best and worst that we do at the end of the show, and Kano and Billy, of course, do. For the best and worst segment, Guy Hagi reported that one of the participants in last week's Access Surf Contest Worldwide Championship, one participant had his surfboard and gear taken. Hope that person gets bocce, just saying. Was that the guy who threw the rock at the Monk Seal? That was on Maui, too.
1: I remember seeing the reports of this, the last couple of days, where is the, I think it was somebody's adaptive of wave ski got stolen 2 days ago. Really terrible story.
0: I did watch some of the, a decent amount, actually, of the competition, and I think it's great that they had it. And that it seemed to go really, really well. I know there was some talk about a couple of issues with a travel delay from one of the Oahu schools getting over to Maui. So they didn't really have time to warm up as much as they did, that they wanted to. And I guess there was I did see a mention about that theft. Yeah, hopefully karma, and I won't say the phrase, but, or payback, hopefully that will come. I just don't get it sometimes with some of those stories. But all in all, again, it was a successful event from everything that I read about it. So that's pretty good. Here's a text about our friend Tanner. Mercado Kim and Favela will be the first one in the picture when the volleyball team comes to the Capitol. They are such despicable people, both of them. That's not my words. I wouldn't describe them that way, but that's your word, so you have a right to say that. I wouldn't be surprised, and I guess they apparently make sense that they will have something at the Capitol. I'm sure it'll be a Rainbow Warrior Volleyball Day proclamation coming up. That makes sense. I predict this, too. I don't know if I said this on the air yesterday to somebody else last night. With Hawaii winning yesterday, I think that either Wednesday, Thursday, or Friday night, the baseball game going on at Les Murakami Stadium will have either Charlie Wade and or his players throwing out a first pitch. Doesn't that make sense?
1: I know one guy that probably won't be doing that. It's probably Louis. I'm pretty sure, because I also was watching videos of all the coverage after the game last night. One of the volleyball influencers saw him after the game. You know, they were talking. And he was like, yo, we got to line up an interview. He's like, oh, right now I have a post game. He's like, oh, no, sometime later. He's like, all right, cool. I have surgery next week for my hand.
0: I did see that. I think somebody might have texted us that link. But, yeah, he's expected to have surgery next week, which means he was playing in pain.
1: Oh, yeah. If you watch the first 100%. Set, if you watch that first set, he was down for a little bit because something in his right hand was up. I think the speculation is like some kind of torn ligament in his hand or something like that. But if you watch the season, you can clearly see that something is up, considering that bro has had layers of, like, tape all
0: it was
1: over
0: a lot.
1: His, I would say his thumb and first two fingers, just that area where, and especially, I think it was after a solo block last night, I think just after or not really immediately after injuring his hand, he had a solo block, and you can see him walk off, and he is just shaking his hand the entire time as I just hit something with my hand.
0: When you think of that, not your hand, but you think of him going through that and being that effective, getting the MVP and playing through that, even more amazing. So it's pretty cool. We got more text. We'll cover that coming up in a few minutes. We got some guests coming up next hour. I want to remind you that you can upgrade your island style with Kahala. It's the original Aloha shirt since 1936. Pick up one for yourself at one of Kahala's six stores island-wide or at Kahala.com today.
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4: There's an accident keeping traffic slow on the west side. It's on the H1 townbound shortly before the H1-H2 merge. It's still got the H1 backed up to Kualakai Parkway. At the Middle Street merge, the usual jam and backups. In Kalihi, got a new accident on the H1 westbound at the Likelike on-ramp. Traffic is backed up to Bishop Museum. On the east side, the slowdown starts at Waialae. At the Waialae exit in Kahala, windward traffic is looking good on all three highways.
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0: Telephone! Somebody picked it up. That is good. Gary and Tanner here. We are in the home stretch of the first hour of Let's Talk Sports. Pick it up! And we will have special guests next hour. Noah Allen, now on the staff of the University of Hawaii Rainbow Warrior basketball team, and Larry Beal also joining us in the 8 a.m. hour. Let's go to the text line, Tanner, and let's see what we got here. The next one in order, and we do have a lot. I already asked to answer the NIL question, and this one says, what NIL money does is gives those student athletes money. money to go out and eat, money to buy a moped and pay for registration, money to put back into the community and economy. Also money to be taxed, as I'm assuming NIL is taxable income. You're right, it is. The legislation, he says, needs to understand it takes money to make money. If they can put NIL money out there, we will see it come back into the economy from these student-athletes because they have money to spend. I think that's a valid point, actually. I never really thought of it that way, the connection, but he's right. I mean, to what amount or extent does it come back in the economy? But a lot of it, you would think, would come back.
1: Yeah, I mean, whether it be, like you said, them buying food at restaurants, whether it be them, you know, going out during the off season, or whether it be them trying to pay parking tickets at the University of Hawaii, they will see that money come back, you know? And, like, you know, I joke about that, but, you know, we always hear these horror stories about, you know, UH athletes and what they've had to deal with, you know, like pre-NIL, them not necessarily, if you weren't like a starter, but you were just a walk-on or maybe even like a preferred walk-on, maybe you don't have the scholarship money, you were struggling because you weren't able to have a job. I mean, we had, you know, Hunter on for so long, and he would tell us...
0: Hunter Hughes,
1: former University of Hawaii quarterback.
0: Not Hunter Carter.
1: No. But he would talk a lot about those kind of situations where you had guys that would just park in zone 20 and just eat up a whole bunch of tickets because they needed to go to practice and they had nowhere to park. Because if you weren't doing that, you were parking like a mile away and then, you know, hoping that you would get there on time. So there's a lot of these like minor issues that I don't think people think about. Like, yeah, you know, you'll see the videos of like, oh, Michael Alejado's day in my life. And, you know, that is his own unique life situation. Not every single UH athlete is living on, you know, Wilhelmina Rise and, you know, driving all the way down to Waikiki, eating at steakhouses, you know, doing all these like personal training stuff. Shout out to Micah. That is the most hilarious day in the life video I've ever seen.
0: Considering I haven't seen that actually.
1: It's very funny because he is living lavishly. But I would say that that's not obviously the story of every single football athlete that, you know, gets some NIL. It just so happens that this dude is the quarterback and the face and a guy that, you know, probably demands a lot of that stuff.
0: I used to have this debate with Chris Hart fairly often. I think we both brought up really good points about, you know, the student athletes. I used to say they deserve compensation, whether you want to call it pay for play or whatever, cost of attendance helped. But because I saw a lot of basketball players more so struggle. Teams that I've hosted for the Rainbow and Diamond Head, I see what they have gone through when they're here for a week. They're not starving, but it's not like they have money to go spend on almost anything that they would like. Here, locally, I got to be close to several basketball players over the years, and it's the same thing. They, you know, they would love a free meal, and you weren't allowed to do it back then. And they weren't getting more, they weren't getting a lot of compensation. They were getting their meals from the meal plan, but that wasn't enough. These guys are hungry. They eat a lot. And I think that's a really good point that how things were then to how things are now. I remember some basketball player bringing up, if I want to go to a movie on a date, I can't afford it. How can I bring somebody on it? I don't have $40 to spend or whatever it might have cost back then for two people. And you think about that, we kind of, you know, don't even notice that part of it. And nowadays, it seems like that wouldn't be a problem. But it was. It was a lot different way back then. So anyway, thank you for that text. As far as students do need the money, they deserve it, I believe, and it does come back into the state. They have time for one or two more texts. The Mitsubishi Championship on the Champions Tour and the Lotte Championship on the LPGA Tour, those are the only notable pro sporting events in the state now, as far as I am aware. All of the other sporting events in the state that generate the most the sweet tourism money we need are college or relating to UH. We invest money in the tourism and tax the heck out of it. That was this was an investment in sports tourism and the economy rather than just giving money to athletics. Sadly, some politicians don't see it that way. It shouldn't help that UH couldn't get the economic report done in time to further prove that point. Good text.
1: You know, I'll say this. I think if you probably polled a lot of people and you asked them the simple question, would you rather give $100,000 to the LA Rams to come for a week of a training camp on Maui or $100,000 to student athletes at the University of Hawaii, I would say a grand majority would rather give that money to the UH rather than having HTA allot that money to the LA Rams.
0: I would I totally agree with that. Totally agree with that. Okay, we do have time for one more this hour. Win and they will come. Word that I've always said. It says, win and they will come. Flash them the Benjamins and they will leave. Come on, Favela, get with the times. Great text, and unfortunately there is truth to that as far as flash them the Benjamins and they will leave. We've seen athletes that have left for the reason that we think, at least I think, are NIL-related more than pretty much anything else. And I don't blame them for that. And another example of how without more NIL revenue, we're not going to be able to keep all the athletes that we would be able to keep otherwise. That is all the time for this hour. We'll come back in just a few minutes with hour number two and a couple of great guests on Let's Talk Sports, ESPN Honolulu.
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3: 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ESPN Honolulu traffic is brought to you by Midas Hawaii.
15: Woodward traffic is good coming over from Kailua and Kaneohe. From the east side, Kalani Anoli Highway has cleared. The H1 is still slow from the Harding Overpass to Punahou. After that, the H1 is slow again from Ward to Kalihi because of an accident just after the Likelike. On the west side, there's still an accident on the H1 before the H1-H2 merge, and traffic is still backed up to Kualakai Parkway. That slowdown has Fort Weaver backed up to Westlock.
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1: You came for this, we do that. So it might as well.
2: Now, let's talk sports with Kanoa Leahy and Billy Hall on ESPN Honolulu. 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And brought to you by IBEW Local 1186, lighting your path to the future.

0: It is a couple of minutes after 8 a.m. on this Tuesday morning. It is Let's Talk Sports. Gary Dickman and Tanner Hayward filling in for the guys, meaning Kanoa Leahy, Billy Hull. Billy Hull, I do know, is on an airplane headed towards Honolulu. Texted with him about an hour or so ago. We're trying to get him maybe to join us for a few minutes to comment about yesterday, last night, and he was about to get on a flight. Kanoa also coming back today, and the whole volleyball team will be back. They are going to have a celebration tomorrow at Banco Arena at the Stan Sheriff Center. 6 o'clock, the program starts. The team will be there, of course. There will be some special guests that are unnamed at this time, at least publicly. But it's free admission, and it's a way to acknowledge and celebrate with the national champions in men's volleyball. There will not be concessions open. There will be a parking fee of $10. And, you know, I was wondering about that earlier, and Tana brought up a great point. There's baseball going on tomorrow, so the parking garage will be business as usual. And so that's the reason there is a charge like you would if you're going to baseball for that. But should be a lot of fun. We haven't heard anything about a parade yet, but I imagine that is in the works also.
1: Yeah, I mean, I heard it's going to be a huge event, like obviously celebrating the team. I heard they're even going to be playing a baseball game too because of it.
0: Say that last part again?
1: I heard they're going to be playing a baseball game too because of it.
0: Yeah, what a night when you think about everything going on. By the way, I want to bring this news out here. Because we had Rich Hill on last hour, and I think, and as he said to me, this is the first time he has disclosed this publicly. For tomorrow night's baseball game against CSUN, it's important games for Hawaii. They need one win to qualify and clinch a Big West tournament berth. Isaiah Magdaleno is starting on Wednesday. That question has been brought up because he's on short rest. Hideki Rabello will pitch on Thursday, and Grudzielanek will pitch on Friday. What Rich Hill said about that is that if they don't go on short rest this week, they would probably have to do it next week. And by having them on short rest this week, it gets them set up for next week, whether it's Wednesday or Thursday in their first game. If they stay in the fourth or fifth spot, and that does look more likely now after San Diego gained a game on Hawaii last weekend, they will play on Wednesday in the 4-5 matchup and as an elimination game. So they are going with Magdaleno tomorrow. I remember asking Josh about it last week, and he thought Thursday made sense. And I agreed with that at the time. But Rich Hill said they're going on short rest. So I think that's something that we heard exclusively here. So one thing that you can take as far as getting ready for the 3-game series. Sorry to get off of volleyball for a second. I just thought of that and remembered it. But anyway, like we were saying about the ceremony tomorrow, it is at the same time as baseball. Baseball starting at 6:35. And then the ceremony for the volleyball team at 6. It doesn't say how long it'll be. I would imagine hour and a half, give or take a little bit, I would think. But we do know what time it starts. The doors will open at 5:30 p.m. So look forward to that. Tanner saw something during the break, and I'm not sure how many people listening are familiar with this name, but Brandon Clark, NBA player out of Gonzaga, played for Memphis. And he was a pretty good player. 29 years old, and we just saw that he passed away today. Have you seen anything else about this situation, Tanner?
1: The only thing, I haven't really seen anything. I think Shams put it out after TMZ published

0: an article today that he had passed away, but right now the details around his death are not clear.
1: Yeah, 29 years old. He was drafted in the first round by Oklahoma City several years ago. 29 years old, as I mentioned, but yeah, that is stunning news. And if you follow the NBA, you are definitely familiar with him. So yeah, if we hear anything more on that, I'm sure throughout the day there'll be some kind of information out there. But yeah, sad news to see anything like that.
0: I will say a month ago, he was released from jail after being arrested on drug trafficking charges.
1: Oh, really? I wasn't aware of that. Wow.
0: Me neither.
1: Wow. I mean, yeah, Memphis gets a bad rap by many, saying it's the worst NBA city. You got Ja Morant and what he has got involved with off the court with guns. Brandon Clark with what you just mentioned. Throw that with a really poor season. They get rid of their best player, Jaren Jackson Jr., gets traded to Utah. Yeah, it's not a place you want to go, and somebody's going to get drafted by them number three in a month. But more importantly, a life was lost. So, yeah, really sad to see that about Brandon Clark. 808-296-1500 is our phone and text number. We'll get a few more texts on volleyball. I know Tanner and I want to talk some basketball, and we will have Noah Allen joining us in about 18 minutes. Text comes in and says, UH has only lost one set in their three title wins. By the way, they swept UCLA in one of those wins. That's a great point. That's an impressive stat. Three championships under Charlie Wade, and the first two were sweeps. Only last night did they suffer a loss in a set. Remember, there's been a few years when even this year, I guess you could say, it's a big deal when Hawaii loses a set. Because not only do they not lose many matches, this year it was just 5 out of 35, but also a lot of those wins are in sweeps. And there was a stretch they had a few years ago where I think it was like 60 or so sets won in a row. Something crazy like that. Like 10 or 11 wins in a row, all in sweeps. But that's an impressive stat. Thank you for that. Let's see what else we got here. Why would the volleyball team go to the Capitol? They should use this opportunity to voice their concerns. Boycott. I don't think you want to deny the players that recognition. And I know what you mean by that, that they could let their feelings be known by maybe not showing up. I think it's the right thing to do, in my opinion. And they can still voice their concerns if they want, but I think this is the time to just put that on the back burner for a little bit and celebrate. You know, we don't celebrate enough because sometimes there's not a lot to celebrate. When you win a national championship, you celebrate. You get the acknowledgement, the recognition, get the fans involved, the public, and the players to witness all this, to feel it. So I think it'd be great, and I'm assuming they're going to the Capitol. I think that would be almost automatic, but I would hope they would show up. Again, that's just my opinion. I don't know if you have thoughts on that, Tanner, but.
0: Yeah, I mean, they'll do what they got to do. I mean, usually when they go to the, I don't think they usually ever go to the Capitol. I always feel like it's a city thing than it is a state thing. Like, I always feel like Blangiardi always has one of those moments.
1: Yeah.
0: I wouldn't necessarily say I remember the volleyball team going to the Capitol for stuff like that. Mayor Blangiardi is probably already in the works of trying to figure out another Rainbow Warriors Day so that he now has to schedule onto the city schedule.
1: Yeah, that makes sense. I think you're right about that, with the city versus the state on that. Here's another text saying something I had brought up earlier. They should sell, I think he means they should be selling, national championship T-shirts at baseball games with players signing autographs. Well, I think
0: they are on presale.
1: Well, yeah, I was going to say that they are available in presale, and I don't know when they'll be available in the bookstore or the H Zone. But to do that at a baseball game, yeah, I don't think you want to do that at a baseball game. I mean, if you say to do it after a baseball game, that makes more sense than doing it during a game. You don't want to.
0: Or you just sell the shirts at the baseball game.
1: Well, that I think you could do. Yeah, that makes sense. But to have the autographs being signed by volleyball players during the game, I don't think that's necessarily.
0: It could be
1: a good
0: before
1: idea.
0: The game.
1: Before or
0: where,
1: after,
0: like,
1: makes more
0: have,
1: sense.
0: You have them sitting in the front part of Les Murakami where everyone walks in.
1: Right, after the
0: and you just
1: office.
0: Have them all tabled up, and boom, you can get your autographs for your shirts there.
1: Yeah.
0: And then it would draw people in.
1: That's a good idea. That makes a lot of sense.
0: It's not like it needs a draw. It's already almost sold out.
1: Right, right. And especially with the games that aren't that important and senior night on Friday, as you mentioned earlier, and rightfully so, how they sell out pretty much every Saturday. I would think that Friday would be, if it's not a sellout, it's got to be really, really close to a sellout. Last game of the year, Big West tournament is about to happen, and senior night, you throw that all together. And how the team is playing and the fan support anyway, it does have the makings of a sellout. Wednesday and Thursday are going to be interesting because normally they don't, those midweek games don't normally draw a lot. They might get in the 2,000 range, and depending on who you're playing. But these games being as important as they are with so much at stake, I would think they'll probably get even better crowds, hopefully, for Thursday and for Wednesday and Thursday. One more on this. Oh, that's, we got a whole bunch more coming in. We appreciate it. I wasn't a UH athlete, but I had so many parking tickets at UH. They finally got fed up and put a boot on my tire, so I had to pay the entire balance before they unlocked it. Wow. I mean, if you're getting parking tickets, and I don't know the specific situation, if they are, I would imagine they were warranted. They're not just giving them for no reasons, are they? So, I mean, what are you going to do if you're not paying them? They have to do something. I got a parking ticket there once, and I did get out of it, but I deserve to get out of it. And here's my story real quickly. We were doing the Sports Animal Show from the Stan Sheriff Center, and that was when I was doing the basketball pregame show for UH right after the animal show. So the Sports Animals from 3 to 6, I would do pregame from 6 to 6:50, and then either Bobby Curran or Josh Pacheco would take over for the UH game. And so we did the show in the arena, in the concourse. And when I got there one day at about 2:30 or so, there was somebody in the parking garage, and I parked fairly close to where you get out of the garage near the box office, and it was fairly empty. And I asked one of the attendants there, is it okay to park here now? I'm doing a radio show. There was no sign up. And he said, yeah. When I came back after the game, 10 o'clock at night or whatever, I had a ticket. And there was a sign that said only boosters or whatever the sign says. But when I parked there, there was no sign. So I did get a ticket. I did file an appeal, and I won. But in my case, I think I was right to win because I had gotten permission. And at that time, what were my other options? I mean, I could have parked further away, but anyway, that was my little story there. But
0: I got a ticket for staying past my limit by 3 minutes.
1: Your time limit?
0: Yeah.
1: 3 minutes?
0: 3 minutes.
1: Wow.
0: There's no exceptions.
1: Yeah, you can't fight that, I guess.
0: Nope.
1: Oh, it's too bad. I feel bad for you.
0: It's happened twice to me.
1: For the same reason?
0: Yes.
1: Can I ask how much they were?
0: $40 each.
1: You know, that's, I actually would have, I'm glad they're not higher because sometimes those tickets can be really more expensive.
0: Yeah, $40 is still a lot of money in my opinion.
1: That's true. I got a quick story before we go to break. We're going to have Noah Allen join us in a few minutes. So when you go back in the mainland now, and especially the eastern states, they have tolls. You know they have tolls on bridges and tunnels here and there. There's a lot of them in the East Coast. So you get something on your car. It's called Easy Pass. That way you go through the toll booth. You don't have to stop. You barely slow down. It gets the picture of your license plate or the Easy Pass meter in your car, and it charges your account X amount of dollars. Instead of $10 cash at the booth, you're getting charged from an account. And it works out well because it's a lot faster. It speeds up the traffic. So when I get a rent-a-car, I go through some of these areas with the toll. So I got the Easy Pass meter. It was like $130 or so for 2 weeks. It was the best option. It was the cheapest option. And I paid it. Got charged to my credit card. And then yesterday in the mail, I got an additional charge for $4.25. And what it was in New York City now, they started this 2 years ago, and it's one of the reasons I don't drive in New York City anymore, but I had to cut through it one day, a congestion charge. There's a certain block or a square in the middle of Manhattan, New York City, where they charge you just for being in that area. And if you park there or drive through there, you don't have to park, just driving through it. In the daytime, it's usually about $15. A lot of people complain because it hurts business. President Trump tried to fight it, saying he wasn't going to give aid to New York if they enforced it, and they did. And some people are under the assumption, or I guess numbers show, that people won't drive there because they don't want to pay that congestion charge. So businesses are suffering a little bit. I got charged. I did it like at midnight, coming back from a hockey game on Long Island, driving through New York City to go to New Jersey, where my mother and sister live, and I got charged $4.25. I got charged to my credit card. I'm not going to complain, but it is kind of ridiculous. By the way, I just got a text message from our coach of the year, the national championship coach, and he can't come on the radio. He is on, and I'll read the word for word. I think Charlie must have had too much fun last night. He says, mahalo, we are on the planet right now. Yes, he said we're on the planet. I think he meant plane. I think a T got added in there. So he is unable to come on, unfortunately. But Noah Allen, new addition to the UH men's basketball coaching staff, is able to come on. He'll join us next on Let's Talk Sports, ESPN Honolulu.
2: 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Coming up on Tuesday, former Panthers great, current general manager Dan Morgan joins us and Patton Oswalt in studio. Plus the latest on the NBA playoffs and overreaction Monday on a Tuesday on ESPN Honolulu, Hawaii's sports leader.
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4: The accident on the H1 townbound at the Waikele exit has been moved and traffic is recovering. Still slower than usual, though, after Kualakai Parkway. The accident in Kalihi on the H1 westbound after the Likelike has also been cleared. Traffic is still slow, though, on the H1 westbound all the way from Cocoet Avenue to the hub-tailing exit in Kalihi. Windward traffic is okay if you're coming over on the Pali, the Likelike, or the H3. If coming over on the Pali, the town traffic gets slow at the Nu'uanu exit.
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0: It is 20 minutes after the hour of 8 a.m. on this Tuesday morning. Gary Dickman here with Tanner Hayward, filling in for Kanoa Leahy and Billy Hull. They'll be back tomorrow. And we want to welcome our first special guest of the morning, one of the new additions to the coaching staff for the University of Hawaii men's basketball team. He's no stranger, did a great job playing here after transferring from UCLA, and also was a member helping out this year. We saw him on the bench a lot in the second half of the season. He joins us now on ESPN Honolulu. Noah Allen on the show. Noah, good morning. Thank you for joining us.
1: Good morning, Gary and Tanner. I appreciate you guys having me.
0: How did this come about? I know talking to you during the course of Big West play, you did say that you were maybe going to get an opportunity to play again because you were having a playing career. You were in the G League for a little bit. How did this come out as far as being part of the coaching fraternity now?
1: Yeah, it's just funny how things work. I was waiting on a call and then, you know, I was getting a little complacent. I've been thinking about getting into coaching, so I hit up Gibson Johnson, you know, just asking if I could shadow him and you know, sit in on meetings and just kind of be a fly on the wall. And, you know, they're gracious enough to let me do that. And then, you know, I just kind of hung around. I was still waiting for a call, but, you know, just got a feel for what it was like to be a coach. And then an opportunity presented itself, you know, to get this next chapter of my life started at a place that I love. So it was just something I couldn't pass up.
0: One of the things that I know I enjoy about this situation, I think the fans have also commented positively, is that you are obviously a former player, so there's the being familiar with Iran and the program, yeah, and the fans and everything about, yeah, UH basketball. You have, yeah, Juan Munoz on staff, Gibson Johnson you mentioned, and then you throw out two other assistant coaches, or throw in, yeah, not throw out, but John Montgomery is coming back, and also we have got Adam Jacobson coming back. So it's pretty cool to have a lot of the familiar names back on staff.
1: Yeah, no, it's awesome. It's awesome. You know, I played for, was fortunate enough to come to Hawaii and play for Gannat, play for Jacobson and Mont, played with Gibby, and, you know, Juan, you know, has a similar track record. So, you know, hopefully it, you know, equates to some good staff synergy, but, you know, we all understand what it means to represent the state of Hawaii and put that uniform on. So super excited, super grateful.
0: Former University of Hawaii player Noah Allen joining us on ESPN Honolulu. Could you define your role? I'm not sure if that has been defined, but what specifically will you be involved in as far as maybe working with bigs or recruiting or any other areas?
1: No, we haven't gotten into any of the specifics yet. You know, I'm just super grateful to be here. It's a familiar world, but a new world all in the same. So I'm just super excited to be of service to the program, to the players, and to the community.
0: Can you tell our listeners, since we last saw you in a basketball uniform, where those roads have taken you as far as playing either overseas or in the G League?
1: Yeah, started off in Spain, was in Spain, Mexico, Germany, Argentina, and the G League. You know, I had a great journey, was fortunate enough to play basketball for a living and see the world, so just super grateful for the journey ahead.
0: Out of those countries you mentioned, what experiences, if any, stand out as far as maybe the fans? You always hear stories about the fans and how into, right, the games they're at. Any stories stand out with you?
1: I would say my first year, you know, we were fortunate enough to win the league. And so, you know, the love and support that we got there was amazing. Nothing like the aloha that's given out here at Hawaii. But, you know, just super grateful for the journey I had, the people I met, you know, and just super excited for this next chapter of my life, like I said.
0: What was it like being a part of this team and being with this team? I saw you on the road for a lot of those games and, of course, the Big West tournament and the NCAA tournament. What was it like to witness this? Because they started off okay, and they finished obviously incredibly strong to go to the Big West tournament and end up winning it. Almost won the regular season title, except for that last senior, yeah, night loss. But a great run and going to the NCAA tournament, second time under Iran Gannat. What was that experience like for you?
1: Man, it was awesome. Just so happy for the guys, you know, for the players and for the staff. Got a first glance at the team during the alumni weekend in July. So just to see the development from that point and then, you know, come on board around February. And, you know, they had things rolling kind of, and then they hit some adversity. So just to see how the staff and the guys responded was beautiful. Just so happy to, you know, and gracious that they let me be a part of it.
0: When you played, and I know it wasn't that long ago, but was there a thing called the NIL? Was that even in existence then?
1: Not at all. Not at all. They got trading cards now, jerseys, you know, all types of stuff. So we missed out on that, but, you know, super happy for the guys that they get to take advantage of that.
0: It's a whole new world, though, isn't it, when you think about it?
1: Absolutely. Absolutely. Completely different. So we're learning.
0: I want to ask you a couple of questions also about just the NCAA tournament. What was your reaction, if any, when they announced last week that they are expanding the tournament now to 76 teams from 68?
1: Yeah, no, that's very interesting. I think, you know, there's a lot of teams that, you know, get shortchanged just because of the level that they're playing at throughout the season. So to get more opportunities to more teams, I think it'll be awesome and just contribute to the chaos. So it's exciting.
0: And as far as University of Hawaii moving into the Mountain West, I know a lot of people view it as a tougher conference than the Big West, and I know it was, but with the teams that are leaving, I still think it'll be very competitive, but I don't think it's that impossible for Hawaii to be one of the top teams in the conference.
1: Yeah, I know. That's our expectation. You know, that's what we're competing for. Obviously, it's a new challenge, new conference, new teams to face, but it's something that we're very excited about.
0: Will you be involved in recruiting at any level or in certain areas?
1: We haven't talked about all that yet. We had recruits here on campus, but you know, I'm just trying to be of service, you know, wearing many hats, and you know, it's just, like I said, it's super excited to be here for this opportunity.
0: When I looked last week, and maybe you can give us a little bit of an update, so to speak, but Jovan McClanahan was also on staff last year. I believe he is playing now, so is he no longer on staff?
1: As far as I know, I know he's in France playing right now. So,
0: okay.
1: You know, good luck to him, but I'm not sure exactly what the specifics are to his situation.
0: I'm glad you said that he's playing in France, because when I look at his social media on Instagram, I wasn't sure if that was he or his brother playing.
1: Yeah. I didn't even know they had twins. He was a twin until I got out here. No, super happy for him. He has the opportunity to keep playing.
0: Yeah, I know he wanted to get back, so that was pretty cool for him also.
1: Yeah, for sure.
0: As far as college basketball as a whole, what is your opinion? Not so much the NIL, but let's go to the transfer portal. When you see players leaving the way they are and be able to leave without sitting out a year and all those changes. So when you came here from UCLA, did you have to sit out a year?
1: No, I graduated.
0: You're a grad transfer.
1: Yeah. I was a grad transfer, but yeah, if I would have transferred without that degree, I definitely would have had to sit out.
0: How crazy is it with the transfer portal when you see so many schools losing players? And look at UH. I mean, the players that graduated or had no eligibility left, of course, they can't play, but you also have the rest of the team pretty much going via the portal, and it seems like that's the norm in college basketball these days.
1: Yeah, I mean, it's the nature of the game now. Personally, I mean, I can't fault the players for it. You know, if you find a situation where that's better for you financially from a basketball standpoint, I don't think you can penalize the players for making that decision to better their career.
0: When you came back to Hawaii, let's say for the first time, or just this February, as you mentioned, what were some of the things you really looked forward to as far as food, local food dishes?
1: Oh, the poke, man. Poke, acai bowls, man. Those are on rotation throughout the week. So happy to set up some roots here now and get to take advantage of all the great food here on the island.
0: Now you get it every day. That's a cool thing. When you look at the NBA playoffs, what are your thoughts as far as who do you think is going to be there at the end in mid-June?
1: Oh, man. OKC looks tough. You know, they got that thing rolling. They built the culture and obviously have the talent and a superstar like SGA. So, I mean, that's my pick for right now. But, you know, it's the NBA. It's the best players in the world. So anything can happen.
2: You know, we talk about the NBA playoffs. You know, because obviously I don't think a lot of us understand the context. We can watch a guy like Victor Wembanyama and be like, wow, what a physical specimen. Like, what would be the game plan? If you're, you know, playing against Victor Wembanyama, you know, you went out there and played at least, you know, with the professionals a little bit. If you were going up against someone like Wembanyama, I mean, like, what is, like, the first thought in your brain? Like, if you got the ball and you're just driving down for a layup and you see him in front of you?
1: I got to get that thing high off the glass. That's my first initial thought. But, I mean, defensively, I just try to be physical, try to make it tough. At that level, you know, people have perfected their craft, so that's really, you know, the best thing that you could do.
2: You think you should have been suspended for the elbow to the throat?
1: That's a good question. You know, I think the physicality aspect of the game, that's something that's always criticized. So, you know, let it fly this time.
0: I have a question kind of based on the NBA in Oklahoma City. I want to get your thoughts as a former player, which sounds strange to say former player. You're still so young. But SGA. Yeah. We know that a lot of teams, a lot of players have complained that he either flops or he initiates the contact. And it was last week where, and I'm trying to remember which player it was. It might have been Austin Reed, but he basically got called for that flagrant. And he kind of like grabbed, I watched it like four times, kept rewinding it. What he basically did was kind of wrap up Austin Reeves' elbow. take them out of that play, basically. But when a player is doing something like that, it's not a legal play, I would think. And he got called for the flagrant, but he seems to have mastered that where he hasn't gotten called for it. He goes to the free throw line a lot, and he's such a great player anyway. But what do you do when you're another player and a player is using his body and in a way that maybe it's hard for the referees to see it, and he's effective at getting his way?
1: Yeah, no, that's the game within the game. You know, there's a lot more to it than just the X's and O's, and he's mastered the art of getting to the free throw line. That's a skill that you know, relates back to a person's basketball IQ. So, I mean, it's tough. You know, it's a chess game out there for players that are playing at that level.
0: Okay, last question before we let you go. No, we appreciate your time. And, again, congratulations on being on the staff.
1: Thank you.
0: Give us a name of maybe one or two players, the best you went up against, either playing for UH, playing at UCLA, or even in the G League. Some familiar names.
1: I'd say the best player I was ever around was Zach LaVine. We came into to UCLA together, and so obviously he was a lottery pick, has made a lot of money, he was a gold medalist and all that, so getting to see someone with that level of talent and athleticism up close every day, you know, that's something that definitely stuck with me.
0: Yeah, definitely big name. He is a very, very good player with Sacramento now. Again, congratulations, Noah. Everybody was real happy to see that you are, in addition to the staff.
1: Thank
0: fond
1: you.
0: Memories of you as a player, and I know we'll have more great memories of you helping out as an assistant coach. We'll definitely keep in touch, and hopefully we can talk again from time to time.
1: Definitely, Gary. Appreciate you having me, man. Super excited. Thankful to be here. Appreciate
0: all right. It. Thank you so much, too. Noah Allen, new assistant basketball coach for the University of Hawaii. And, yeah, great guy. Had that taste of the G League, not that far away from the NBA, but now waiting for that call, but now getting a job on the UH staff. And as he said, it was a perfect opportunity with the timing of everything. So glad for him, and I'm sure he'll be a great addition there. We have another great addition to the show, that is. Larry Beal will be joining us next as Tanner and I will take a quick break, come back, and talk with Larry Beal about the University of Hawaii. And I think some Bay Area teams will come into the conversation as well. All next on ESPN Honolulu.
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4: A new accident in town. It's on the H1 eastbound near the Vineyard Boulevard exit. That's keeping traffic slow through Kalihi and on both freeways behind the Middle Street merge. The H1 westbound is still extra slow, but improving from the Harding overpass all the way to Kalihi. The drive over from the windward side is fine, but on the windward side, it's already slow on Kalani Anoli Highway townbound from Matawili Junction to Kapa'a Quarry Road, because of the hillside work.
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0: efforting to get a hold of Larry Beal. Our phone lines sometimes have a mind of their own, and it acts up a little bit. But hopefully we'll get Larry Beal on here in just a second or two. And we do have more texts. We'll get into them, as many as we can, before we do wrap it up. As I sometimes, or most of the time, do during break, I'll go through social media to see if there's any kind of breaking news. And obviously all over Twitter right now is all about Brandon Clark, former Memphis Grizzlies player. He only played in two games this year because of an injury, and he passed away today at the age of 29. No cause of death has been given in many of the columns and tweets and everything I'm reading. Sounds like everybody's in shock. And he was a very good player at a Gonzaga. When I'm looking at some of the things mentioned about him on Twitter, and this I did not know, he was a first-team All-Mountain West player in 2017. I don't know what school he played for in the Mountain West. Then he went to the West Coast Conference, was the newcomer of the year in 2019, defensive player of the year in 2019, and a first-team All-West Coast Conference player for Gonzaga. Was a first-round draft pick by the Memphis Grizzlies, and at 29 years old. Yeah, a lot of NBA players like Patrick Beverley also offering their condolences when they see when they heard about it, and that is on Twitter. Also what I see on Twitter, and this is for one of my favorite sports, and I say this often, hockey. Ice hockey is the best sport to see in person. I've had that for a long time. But the only reason I bring it up now, playoffs are going on, and last night Colorado was playing Minnesota. And I'm looking at a video, and I'm forgetting the names of the player for Colorado, but skating around the goal, and this is one of the dangers of the sport. Somebody shot a puck on the ice, and it hit him right in the nose. They wear a little bit of a shield that covers their eyes and looks like most of their nose. And it got him right below the shield and blood coming out a lot. It seemed like he was okay. I'm not sure if he broke his nose or anything. But, yeah, hockey players go through a lot of not really getting hit by a puck that often, but they go through a lot physically speaking. And that was just an example of last night in that Colorado game. If you get a chance to watch the NHL playoffs, if you're not watching the NBA or a UH game, I do recommend it. It definitely not only is the best sport to me to see in person, but it is also, as far as playoffs are concerned, it gets elevated more than any other sport. We know how playoffs are in every sport; it gets to be a big deal, and for hockey, even more so. Have you seen a hockey game in person, Tanner?
1: No, I have not watched a regular season game of any of the big four sports in person.
0: So that's not. Oh, okay. Is that maybe a bucket list thing for you?
1: Eventually. I feel like it's not even a bucket list thing. I feel like it's like a thing I need to do to be, you know, a sports fan. I think the closest thing I have... Actually, you know what? I take that back. That's not true. I have watched a regular season game, but it was like the Detroit Lions in like the first year of Dan Campbell or like second year of Dan Campbell. So they were still like really, really, really, really bad. I think David Blau was playing, or Tim Boyle
0: I remember
1: was the
0: them.
1: Quarterback. But, yeah, it was not a great game.
0: I'm
1: not sure if that counts.
0: I like the fact that you said – yeah, that's a good point with those quarterbacks. I like the fact that you said that you would like to see that as a sports fan. I know people – you know, I used to talk to Chris Hart about this fairly often, and he didn't really have any interest in it. But then again, Chris doesn't have a lot of interest in a lot of things. But he didn't think it would be enjoyable. But the people here that did not grow up around the sport that I've talked to about it over the years and have gone in person have basically all said they loved it. They enjoyed it. And I had somebody at Ruby Tuesday yesterday. He's from Denver, but he wanted to watch that hockey game, and we were both talking about how exciting it is in person. So if you do ever get a chance.
1: I mean, I'll say this. As a person that enjoys playing and watching lacrosse, I can get behind watching. I mean, like, I've watched hockey on TV, and it's fun. Like, I'm a person that just kind of enjoys watching sports in general. So
0: yeah, I think it. I also say about hockey, and I'll get off the topic. I know we don't have a ton of fans out there. But to me, it's the biggest difference in seeing a game on TV and seeing it in person compared to football, basketball, and baseball, which by their own right are a lot more exciting in person. Any sport would be. But I think hockey has the biggest jump as far as everything, because you can appreciate or view the speed, the quickness, and the physicality. Where on TV, you get to see it, but you don't get to really feel it like you do in person. Anyway, just my thoughts on that. And I just thought of it after I saw the shot to the face by a puck. In last night's game from close range, too. Let's go. Before I go to the text line, I do have to pass along some unfortunate news. Larry Beal is not able to make it right now. I know he said there might be something coming up, and I know he's got something he's taking care of. So he will reschedule. The thing is, he's not available during my show, so I guess Kanoa and Billy will get him on sometime soon. So we apologize for that. Let's get some more texts in here that have come in. Let's see what we have here. We got the parking one. Okay, we got the NIL one. Here's one. Aloha, brothers. On topic of favela, that's why students who graduate from Campbell High, the text doesn't make total sense. So I'm going to read it word for word. On the topic of favela, that's why students who graduate from Campbell High, period, which he highly promotes, have to move away for college. Hence the UCal quarterback. Hopefully he comes back to Hawaii and spends the NIL money he received for them, from them, I think is what he means. But for favela, like the taxes from the student, shame on him. Talking about Jaron Kiavi Sakapolotele, who is making millions at Cal. And you know what? He had a great freshman year. And that's the going rate for quarterbacks in the millions. I don't know if it's 3 or 4, but I think it's somewhere in that range. I don't know about students leaving Campbell High School after after they graduate, leaving Hawaii so much. But anyway, I know there's a lot of thoughts similar to what you expressed in your text there. And let's go more text on this. AD Matt Elliott should invite current and former UH athletes who live or lived in favelas, Wakai's, or Mercado Kim's district to testify before Senate leaders to explain the importance of NIL and how NIL has or would have assisted them as UH student athletes. Jesse Sapolu, Al Noga, Micah Alejado, Peter Manuma, Justin Todd, Tyron Iwamata, softball pitcher, and Ashley Lee, etc. That's a good idea. I do, if I recall correctly, maybe Tanner might remember this, when they did have those hearings, I guess, and Laura Beeman was there and Timmy Chang was there, weren't there a couple of former players also testifying?
1: The former player ones came with the house version when they did it at the when they did it at Bachman Hall. I don't think in the Senate hearings. I think the Senate hearings mostly had the AD Timmy Chang and Laura Beeman, mostly talking about stories of their players.
0: Right.
1: I think the only time there were players, like I said, was for the House version.
0: Do you remember who that might have been? Or?
1: I think it was like the normal people. Like you had the Jovile Fotus. You had, I don't think Micah was there, but I'm sure a couple of other football players were there. Former, no.
0: Okay.
1: Maybe Kurt might have been there. Who knows? But I can't remember off the top of my head.
0: Okay. I can't either, but I thought maybe one or two were there, but the point of the text, I like my opinion on that as far as having, you know, well-known representatives who formerly were athletes, student athletes at UH, like a Jesse Sapolu or an Al Noga. I don't think that will necessarily help. In my opinion, from what I perceive now with these politicians, they're not going to change their mind. I think they should. I wish they would. I don't think they have the intent of helping Hawaii, and I don't know if anybody can convince them otherwise. And I think that's sad, but that's the impression I get. And I also have added this when I bring this topic up. I wish, and I'd like to have them answer this question, although it'd probably be hard to get them to answer a question like this because they'd be put on the spot. Why can't the people they represent vote on NIL? Why can't the citizens of this state vote on gambling, a lottery, to legalize it? Not everybody's for it. I know that. Tanner's not for it. That's fine. I am for it, and that's fine. But when you only have one, two, or however many people it is, making that determination that it's not going to pass or having the power or the authority with their vote meaning so much more, I don't like that. I don't think that's the right way to do it. But I brought up yesterday, and I think Tanner might have looked it up or somebody texted in, but we voted to have rail. It was put to the public vote, and it won. You know, why can't we do that with other areas like, again, gambling or a lottery? I think the answer is that the politicians know that Las Vegas has a lot of powerful people here, influencers, not social media influencers, but financial influencers, and they like people going to from Hawaii to Vegas because it's the second most populated state that goes to Vegas besides California or next in California. More people from Hawaii go to Vegas than any other state but California. They don't want to lose that income. And I think they're afraid, and we've heard this from numerous people, they are afraid, Las Vegas power people, that if legalized gambling occurs here, they'll lose a lot of that revenue. And I think they have influence over the politician.
1: I also do think that with the rail specifically, it's because it was a city ordinance.
0: Okay. That kind of makes sense. Let's get one phone call in before we go to a break. We got Katsumi on the phone. Hi, Katsumi.
2: Hi, Gary.
0: Hi.
2: I got an idea of it. I got an idea for the kids for make money. Okay. You know, like you said, the kids need money for go eat, go dating, or whatever, right?
0: Yeah.
1: But, maybe the eating.
2: Okay. I won't raise about $15 million so fast, but, you know, like, every year we have sports, like, volleyball is the preseason, the first game, you know, so and so on and so on. Why don't we show movies for raise for the kids? Like, three best.
0: You mean movies
2: three best
0: at the
2: volleyball?
0: You mean at the Stan Sheriff Center show movies?
2: Yeah, sure.
0: To raise money?
2: Great. But yeah, for the kids. Like three volleyball games. Three volleyball games. And then football season, three football games. And basketball and so on. You know, just pay $5. I guess a lot of people was willing to pay. That's a great game, right? Am I right?
0: That's not a bad idea. I know one of the things I've asked about a few times over the years, not so much the scoreboard at Banco Arena at the Stan Sheriff Center, but those video screens up in the rafters. There's four of them in the corners. And when K5 had the media rights, they used those four big screens, and they would show the games and the replays, just like you see in the scoreboard. They aren't able to use them anymore, and they're just sitting up there for the last 10, 15 years. And I would love to see them used. And that wouldn't necessarily be for movies. I don't know if the scoreboard – well, it would be a cool deal to try. Yet there's no harm in trying that. If you only can do is raise money, I don't think it would be something that could hurt. So it's not a bad idea.
2: Yeah, like I said, you know, at least give the kids – they can buy food, buy the books, take the wives or girlfriend, go to the movies. You know what I mean? And then the kids get some benefits like regular people. You know what I mean?
0: The only thing about that it's not a bad idea. But the only thing, let's say, that does pass is that the kids would probably want to see a current movie. Well, for the most part, you're not going to be able to get movies at UH that they show in movie theater, like, you know, Top Gun or Mission Impossible, whatever's out there now. The Devil's Wears Prada, you know, not my type of movie, but the movies that are currently in theaters, you wouldn't be able to get. They'd have to be old classics or classics. And I don't know how the rights fee would work for something like that, but it is something that could generate some money. So why not?
2: Yeah. Well, trash the people. The people would be willing to pay $5.
0: If it was $5, I know the movie theaters nowadays. I haven't been to a movie theater since before COVID. I was thinking about it the other night, and now they're like $18 to $20, yeah. I think. Anyway, thank you for the call, Katsumi. I appreciate it. We are up against the clock, so we're going to take our final break because when we come back, the best and worst of the day, and that is coming up. Well, Let's Talk Sports. Gary Dickman, Tanner Hayworth, right here on ESPN Honolulu.
3: 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Coming up on Tuesday, former Panthers great, current general manager Dan Morgan joins us and Patton Oswalt in studio. 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
0: Heck, we are in the home stretch. By the way, we have some new hosts filling in tomorrow. We'll just call them Kanoa and Billy. You might be familiar with those guys. They're making a rare appearance on their own show.
1: Yeah, we got Noah and Bill.
0: Noah and Bill. Okay.
1: Or Will. William, maybe.
0: And I know Billy did not get to see Oklahoma City last night, I'm pretty certain, but I'm sure he's happy about that win. Let's see, we got time for a text or two before the best and worst, Tanner. Is that right?
1: Whatever you say.
0: Whatever I say. I wish it was that was the case, but I don't think that's the truth. Okay, real fast. What's sad for UH is the lobbyists from Vegas prevent gambling from being legalized in Hawaii, so we continue to go and spend money in Vegas. With all the money Hawaii has spent, especially at Boyd Properties, Boyd gives giant major donations like $10 million recently and does not give nearly as that amount to UH. I know they do give money to UH, but maybe not that amount, but your point, well taken.
1: They even give money to some local sports radio stations for commercials.
0: True, and I like that. We like that as well. Here's a great text. Was listening and just couldn't text, but you're texting now. Hockey is nuts in person. First game I went to, me and an uncle sat in the wrong seats, the aisle of that row. Well, two ladies came after. We went to our seats a bit further down. Well, a puck flies over the glass and pegs one of the ladies in the face. I shouldn't laugh. Blood everywhere. Wow. Would never have thought. Second and last time I went was a rivalry game, 6-4 or 6-5. Insane. Mirroring a Stan Sheriff sellout. Insane. Yeah, hockey in person is great. You got to be careful about pucks. I have caught a few pucks, but I've never gotten hit by one. I've seen people get hit. It is not pleasant. It's not fun. And one more text, Tanner. It says, always big money has control. We are nothing. Wow. We are nothing, just bacteria. I wouldn't go to that far, would you?
1: Well, I'm sorry for texting that so frivolously, Gary. You should know that. You should know what my phone number is.
0: Yeah. The same texter, by the way, says, think Super Ferry rental car companies kill that great service as well. This should be a worse, too. He gave us his worst earlier.
1: A lot of big lobbyists killed some really cool things before in the past, so you know, I can see where he's coming from.
0: Today, I think
1: I still miss the Super Ferry. I thought it was great.
0: Did you ride on it?
1: Yes.
0: Wow, I would like to have. I never did.
1: We did that to help my sister move
0: to Maui
1: when she was living on Maui.
0: Yeah, that.
1: We literally drove right up on it with our cars. And then went to the other island, drove around in our regular car. So it was actually really cool.
0: Why wouldn't rental
1: cars and airplane businesses like this?
0: I like that part of it, that you could take your car on, just bring it back later on that same day. That would have been pretty cool to do. Speaking of something like that, this is a bad segue, but it's going to work anyway.
1: Is it a best or a worst segue?
0: I think it's time to give our best and worst.
10: Best and worst.
1: We'll call that a worst.
0: Okay, I went first yesterday, so I will let you go first today. I'm hoping it's not the same one as me.
1: Thank you. So how about this? I'll go with our best then. Okay. I'm going to go with incoming Browns rookie wide receiver, KC Concepcion. Last night, threw out the first pitch for the Guardians game, a game that they won 7-2, and then immediately went over to the Cleveland Cavaliers game to pull the sword out of the Cavaliers logo. It's a pregame ceremony they like to do. So he threw out the first pitch. They won. He pulled the sword from the Cavs logo, and they beat the Pistons to even up the series. So shout out to KC Concepcion, already doing great things for Cleveland.
0: That is a good way to start. He's from Texas A&M, so I'm a fan of that. At Philadelphia, they ring the Philadelphia bell before the game, and when I went, they always have a celebrity do it. Sometimes it's pretty well known person. It was Patti LaBelle from the LaBelle singing family from way back when. My best is the easiest best of all time. Rainbow Warrior Volleyball National champions. Mic drop, enough said.
1: Shock is up. Okay. All that good stuff. I bet there's no cracking that bell for Patti LaBelle. But I'm going to go with our worst here. My worst, all of the Jaylen Brown trade packages. Can we stop this idea? And now I'm saying this as my bias. I'm a Boston Celtics guy. The Boston Celtics are not the Celtics without Jason Tatum and Jaylen Brown. If they're not on this team next year, I just can't see myself rooting for them. Sure, if they get Giannis, that would be cool. But, like, I don't know. I feel like, for me, the Boston Celtics without the Killer Jays, I just can't see it.
0: Imagine Giannis on the Celtics with Jason Tatum. I mean, it could happen.
1: It would be a team.
0: It would be. It would be different, but it would be. Here's my worst. And oftentimes at sporting events, you'll see somebody get on their knees and propose. You would think that every time somebody is going to do this in front of thousands of people, they know they're getting the right answer, meaning a yes. However, at Fenway Park recently, the Red Sox are playing the Astros. Fifth inning of the game, a couple was shown on the Jumbotron with the word, "Sarah Lynn, will you marry me?" And they show a man with his fiance. Well, not fiance, but hopefully a fiance, and they have their names on the screen. The woman in the video didn't look at the screen once, and the body language didn't look too good. And as she was asked, "Will you marry me?" you could read her lips, and she said, "I don't know." Uh-oh, that is not a good way of starting a life together. Pretty bad, pretty funny, but
1: that's
0: pretty sad.
1: That's how I feel about the Red Sox usually, too.
0: I guess so. We know that it is time for us to wrap it up. We will be back. Well, I'll be back tomorrow at 5 a.m. Cano and Billy and Tanner for Let's Talk Sports 7 to 9. Have a great day. Aloha.
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20: 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Phone lines are officially open. 844-204-RICH is the number to dial right here on the program. Drip, drip, drip. The NFL schedule is getting released game by game by game, partner by partner, dropping some Easter eggs. Another Dallas Cowboy game dropped yesterday.
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20: What channel, and we know what TJ is going to do on Thanksgiving Day.
22: Yeah, we're going to hang out with the Joneses.
20: We are going to be talking about that on the program and
21: you
20: with
21: should
20: you.
21: Go to the game. That would be awesome.
20: 844-204-RICH, number to dial. What's up, Christopher
21: Hey,
20: Brockman? How are you?
21: What up, man? I'm doing great, man.

0: booze yesterday, so
1: you're,
0: I'm excited.
1: You're wearing Rich Eisen show gear that we're going to start selling.
0: I mean, honestly, the most comfortable.
1: Yeah, it's pretty good. And show it off on your left arm right there, the running man on the arm right over there. Don't hop off of him. Come on now, show off the product. There we go. It's coming, and I can't wait to. By the way, it's called a swag release.
2: Rich,
0: look at us.
1: How are you, Mike Del Tufo?
2: I'm actually upset because if someone is swagging, I've not gotten.
0: You don't have it.
2: I get upset.
0: I got it.
2: No. I mean,
1: don't worry, Mike. We'll
2: good morning, Rich.
1: TJ Candle's lit over there, is it not?
3: Candle is lit.
1: Good to see you.
3: It's good to be seen.
1: All right.
3: My favorite wrestler of all time looks like she may have walked out of WWE last night, Asuka, so I'm a little upset.
0: Oh, no. Ooh.
1: Do you need a hug?
3: I might later.
1: Okay.
3: Yeah, for sure.
1: I need a hug. The Yankees can't hit a baseball anymore.
3: Well, that's a shame.
0: That's a shame.
2: Come to the Dodgers, Rich.
0: No sympathy from
3: Rich. I think we can all agree on this
2: one. You want this hat, Rich?
1: Absolutely not.
0: By the way, they're not much better.
1: It's Overreaction Monday on a Tuesday, by the way.
3: Cancel baseball.
1: And so we've got that going for us today. And as I mentioned, phone lines are open. 844-204-RICH is the number to dial. All good in this neighborhood. So, hey, everybody, guess what? LeBron James is going to be a free agent soon.
4: LeBron James.
1: And the sweep that we were all expecting to happen to be completed last night in the Downtown Hoops Dojo here in Los Angeles, California, did happen, although not in the manner in which we were expecting it to happen with the Oklahoma City Thunder. Wait for it. I know it's kind of crazy. Being down in the fourth quarter.
3: Yeah.
1: First time that happened for them in the playoffs. And we'll talk about this wagon in Oklahoma City in a moment.
3: It was a good game last night.
1: It was a great game, man. It was a great game. And every single time LeBron touched the ball, you know, I'm watching it. Because Zan is deep in studies, junior year, high school, look out.
0: Oh, baby.
1: But watching it with Coop and Tay staying up way past their bedtime to finish this thing. Every single time LeBron's got it, Coop's like, is this the last time he's going to be a Laker? Is this the last time he's going to be a basketball player? Like, I'm like, I get it. And he had no answers for it last night after he, as a 41-year-old, played 40 minutes of basketball. And just, you know, led the game in rebounds, 12 of them, and had one, you know, had a moment, ball in his hand to take the lead late, couldn't bank it in. Then Oklahoma City did its thing by taking a three-point lead because they can play a two-man game with 2 7-footers.
3: Yeah.
1: And Chet Holmgren giving him a three-point lead, and then Austin Reeves having a three-pointer to try and tie it. That goes by the wayside, and now the Lakers season is over, and Luka was in street clothes, and LeBron James was at the podium talking about his future after a playoff loss for the Lakers again, and having no answers for us again, leaving us all to wonder what to parse out of this. But quite frankly, he just sounds like a guy who just doesn't know yet. And this is what LeBron had to say after the loss last night.
5: I mean, with my future, I don't know, obviously. I mean, this is obviously we're still fresh from, you know, obviously losing, you know, and I don't know. I mean, I don't know what the future holds for me, obviously, as it stands right now tonight. You know, I got a lot of time. I'll sit back, like I think I said it last year after we lost, I think, to Minnesota there, go back and recalibrate with my family and talk with them and spend some time with them and then, when the time comes, I obviously, you guys know what I decide to do.
1: So that left the media to ask him about his process. I looked at the Philadelphia 76er fan.
3: Trust it. Anything's better than the Sixers had. The process of getting to work today was better.
1: And LeBron, the subtext here is he doesn't just roll the basketballs out, nor does he just roll out of bed.
0: No.
1: Okay.
0: Not at 41.
1: At 41. And just listen to this if you're wondering about what it truly will come down to at the end of the day. Hit it.
5: You know, if I can commit to still being in love with the process of showing up to the arena 5.5 hours before a game to start preparing for a game, you know, giving everything I got, diving for loose balls and, you know, doing everything that you know that it takes to go out and play. And

0: you know, showing up to practices, you know, 11 o'clock practice, I'm there at 8 o'clock, preparing my body, preparing my mind, preparing to practice, to put the work in. And, you know, so I think for me, I've always been in love with the process and not the, you know, the aftermath of like, okay, well, we won that game or won a championship or I got, like, I've always enjoyed the process and not and more than the outcome.
1: We're talking about practice.
2: What are we talking
1: about? And the process. Not that game. 5 hours before a game, 3 hours before practice, you can't just roll out of bed. You got to get your body ready in order to actually have your practice to get ready for a game that you show up 5 hours before to make sure that you play like LeBron friggin' James. Mm. And in case you're wondering what he still has left in the tank, as if him raising his level of play for these playoffs didn't show it to you enough. Just listen to the head coach of the team that swept the Lakers out of the playoffs and is the first 8-0 team in the playoffs after starting a title defense with 8 straight wins, thus 8-0. Last team to do that was LeBron James' 2017 Cleveland Cavaliers. That was the last defending champ to start a playoff title defense, 8-0. These Oklahoma City Thunder have this head coach, Mark Daigneau, saying this about playing against LeBron James. Hit it.
3: He is a guy that, you know, similar to what I said about the team collectively, it's like if you make a mistake on him, he's going to make you pay for it, and it actually helps you improve. You know, like you're a better team. He's like developing your team because any crack, he's going to find it. And, you know, he's not the only player. We've played against the great players in a playoff series do that to you. They sharpen your blade. But the fact that he can do it at this stage of his career, even just the first 5 minutes of game one, was a great model for how you start a series, you know. And so I just have the deepest respect for him, obviously. His career speaks for itself, but being up close and competing against him was a privilege and, like I said, deep respect for him and the rest of the team.
1: I mean, that's all you need to hear. Unless you want to hear it from the reigning MVP, too. This is what SGA had to say after last night's sweep of LeBron James's Lakers.
4: Yeah, it was fun. It's amazing what he's doing out there at this age. Yeah, it's very impressive. It's hard to put into words. He's not very old in the grand scheme of life, but for the NBA, he's pretty old. And he doesn't seem like it out there. Like, he was the top of the scouting report all series. His size gave us issue at times. He was impressive out there. It's. I'm not sure we'll see anything like it again. His longevity and his greatness for this long. But, it was super fun. Glad I got to get 4 wins, though, for sure.
1: Yeah. So it's clear he's at the top of his game still. Yep. And thus the Lakers should 100% make sure he doesn't go anywhere. And you got to wonder if the new owners, along with Jeannie Buss, still part of this, understand you're Los Angeles Lakers. You don't let somebody like LeBron James walk out the door. And you team him up with Luka Doncic, who's in this photograph from, this is probably back in May, March, when Luka was the Western Conference Player of the Month. And LeBron was option 3 behind Austin Reeves, who was kicking ass and taking names. And I was sitting here thinking, this team is the type of team that could take on Oklahoma City and provide enough of a matchup problem for even that team. And you look at who also could walk, and free agents include Austin Reeves, Rui Hachimura, who's been terrific.
2: Why was he not on
1: great
2: the floor
1: question.
2: For
1: I
2: that last
1: I don't possession. Get it. I don't understand why, you know, unless
2: he was 4 of 8 from 3. He's your best 3-point shooter on the night.
1: The only way that you put Max Kleber out on the floor is if you're trolling Nico Harrison saying we have him too. We're playing someone from that trade. Right? He was in that trade. Jackson Hayes, who also balled out Luke Kennard, Marcus Smart, and DeAndre Ayton have player options, and if DeAndre Ayton wishes to use his, I don't know if they're going to be doing anything but calling an Uber for him, to be honest. So there are some players that the Lakers are going to have to figure out how to get back in, but it starts there. The Lakers should make sure LeBron does not walk out that door. Now, what do you do if you're LeBron James? You make a list, right? Correct? You make a list of, do I stay or do I go, right? Should I stay or should I go now, right, Mikey?
5: Great song.
1: And the staying is, he's living in Southern California. I'm assuming, I'm just going to say this. I'm assuming LeBron has some nice digs, great wine cellar.
5: Oh, yes.
1: You know?
2: He just started golfing.
1: Right.
2: You know what I mean? Like,
1: year round.
2: He's got the life.
1: I mean, you could find anywhere you want to live if you're LeBron James. But I kind of think he kind of likes where he's situated. You're playing for the Los Angeles Lakers, if that means anything to him anymore. And Bronny's not going to go anywhere. You want to play with your son too, right? I'd imagine.
2: Oh, he's coming. Probably, yeah. He's coming anyway.
1: I understand that.
2: Going to Tetacupo.
1: But the Lakers are, anybody would obviously add Bronny. I get it. I'm just saying you're here. I'm assuming you like playing for J.J. Redick. The coaching staff appears to have a clue, right? They know what they're doing. And those are the positives. The leaving. You can live wherever you want. You could bring your son on any roster you want. You could also, but that's also now you're officially turning Bronny into Thanasis, even though what people think. I mean, he's already on the Lakers roster. He's in the Lakers organization. But neither here nor there. Can you win a championship wherever you're going? As opposed to sitting here and trusting the Pelinka process again. Wherever you're going doesn't have Luka. That's for damn sure. That's another thing that's on the stay list. Right?
6: I mean, unless he goes to Oklahoma City, then he has a Luka.
2: Yeah, it's just, do you think the path is easier in the East to the finals?
1: And I think we would. Do you want to go home again to Cleveland? You know, where you finish where you started, you're back home again. You bring another championship to the land and you go off into the sunset. That's a hell of a strong case. Who else would take him where he could win a championship? The Heat?
2: I don't know.
1: Okay.
2: I don't know if they're close.
1: Yeah. Atlanta? Do you go? I mean, Boston, he's not walking through the door in Boston.
2: No.
1: Detroit, right? Like, would he go to Detroit?
6: No, because Isaiah Stewart's there. Now.
1: I'm just listen, but he's still. You just heard what he was at top of the. He was at, without Luka, obviously. He was at the top of the scouting report for the defending champions in Oklahoma City. He's in the first order of business.
6: Yeah, I mean, it's LeBron.
1: We're talking. I am at age 41. Who else? He goes in the Western Conference. Anybody else would take him. Does he want to hook up with Steph Curry one more, you know, for one more time outside of the Olympics? Steve Kerr just signed for 2 years.
2: Dallas is interesting.
6: Yeah, because that's been, you know, that's been thrown around for, what, 4 or 5 years, you know, just you heard a little chatter about that.
2: It's a Kyrie reunion. You got.
6: But he wanted to play with Luka. Now he's with Luka.
2: Cooper Flagg is
1: Jason Kidd, the
2: superstar.
1: Coach.
2: Yeah, Jason Kidd, the coach. I don't know. That's interesting.
6: I don't know. I agree with you, Rich, man. He's living out here. I've seen videos of his crib that he posts. Believe it or not, it's not shabby, all right? No. It's not a shabby crib. His daughter plays volleyball here. I know I've actually seen her play, and she's very competitive. Feels like the family loves it here. The only other thing I can think of, for as dumb as it sounds, is if he wants to stay in Los Angeles and not be on the Lakers, there's into it, though.
1: No, but, hey, listen.
6: You know, that's... I don't see that happening.
1: Microsoft money is as green as Walt, you know, the Guggenheim money.
2: Mm-hmm, true. Yeah.
1: So, he was the highest paid player on the Lakers at $52 million and change this year. So again, will he be the highest paid player wherever he goes? Will the Lakers actually? Will he give anybody a hometown discount? There's a lot of moving parts here, but the parts began to move last night. I think he stays. But what do I know? I have no earthly idea. I just think he stays. I just think the Lakers would be nuts to let him walk out the door. Yeah. Don't you want him saying, my retirement tour is here, come buy tickets down in crypto and go see him and Luka? People would be falling all over themselves to do it again. And just keep Luka healthy as best you can and see what you could do. You know? No, I don't know. And trust the process that you can figure out how to keep Austin Reeves and build a team around him with J.J. Redick. Unless he hates all these people here, and I have no idea. And we just don't know because he's as pro as they get. I don't know.
2: I'm just curious. Like, Austin Reeves is kind of the key point of this, I think, in my mind. Like, if you're him, do you take less money? You're about to cash in. Do you take less money to stay with the Lakers, or do you just go to the highest bidder?
1: I don't know. I think you got to all figure out how to play together. Don't you think this is Palinka's issue? Is,
2: I mean, that's a
1: who makes
2: good...
1: the first move, him or LeBron? Or do they talk to each other? Do they like each other enough to play with each other?
2: It's a pretty good trio, you know. Dude,
1: March was
2: formidable. You know,
1: March was lit here for the Lakers. Lit. Didn't they go, 17-2 in March? They were spectacular. I was sitting here saying this team, the way they were playing, could win a championship, and you almost didn't push back.
2: I think I was proven right.
1: No, but because a hamstring gave way. A hamstring gave way.
2: I'm not sure it would have mattered if it gave way or not.
6: Okay. I was thinking this last
1: man,
6: night.
1: Man, I would have.
6: Luka.
1: Come on now.
6: I think I'm not
1: the way
6: saying
1: he was playing
6: won.
1: Too. The way he was playing in March,
6: it would have been a different series, though.
1: Yeah, of course, question, it would have been. Man. Well, it wouldn't have been a sweep. Let's start there. So we're going to keep, this is something Sam Amick is going to join us from The Athletic. We've got Jamal Crawford joining us in hour three. We'll ask both of them about all of these questions. Mm-hmm. And then, we'll hit on the Oklahoma City Thunder and their excellence. It's also an overreaction Monday on a Tuesday. The NFL schedule release drip, drip, drip coming out. The general manager of the Carolina Panthers, Dan Morgan, kind enough to zoom back into this program. We'll talk about the team that won the NFC South last year. And we'll try and snake part of the schedule out of him. Because he knows. 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

0: who they're going to take at the time. And you have so much time during the draft process to kind of figure out who you like and, you know, who you're dialed in on. And I think by the time our pick came, like, we knew who we were going to take. So I don't think you need that much time. We usually call those guys right away.
1: Dan Morgan here on the Rich Eisen Show. Our radio audience just returned, the GM and president of football operations of the defending NFC South champion Carolina Panthers, here on the Rich Eisen Show. 8 minutes is something you would even cut down. How about, you know, again, I'm as a host of a draft, I like talking. So fewer minutes is a problem for me.
0: Give me 5 minutes.
1: Really?
0: Yeah.
1: That's it. What about 3 minutes in day three? What about that?
0: That'd be great.
1: Yeah?
0: Yeah. I think it'd be good, you know? Again, your board, I think, especially our board, where you're drafting best player available, like, it's pretty easy the way that we stack it. You know, when our pick comes, like, we're taking the guy that's, you know, best player available at the time. So, it's really, you know, it's not rocket science, if you want to say, but at the same time, you know, you have to prepare and you have to, you know, make sure, you know, your board's the way that you want it and have confidence in it.
1: What'd you like about Monroe Freeling that you jumped on him at 19, Dan?
0: I mean, 21 years old, 6'7", 34 3/4 arm. You know, you look at his pass protection, you look at his run blocking. He's only a 1 year starter, but he's a guy with like a huge upside, a guy that we felt like we could take, and he could come in here and compete to start. And we're excited about him, man. Like I think he definitely has a lot of potential, a high ceiling, and a guy that I think's, you know, really going to ascend once he gets going.
1: I mean, Dan, not to tell you how to do it, but I mean, when you say he's 6'7", you got to go like this with your hands. Yeah. You know, I know that's an old thing. My kids, they're in school right now, yeah, which is why I'm daring to do this. They'd be so angry at me for actually making it.
0: I'll leave that for my kids.
1: Yeah, I mean, and so clearly he does what for your offense, do you think?
0: Yeah, I mean, listen, it's hard to find left tackles. It's hard to find guys that big and that athletic to play left tackle. So, obviously, we have Icky coming off an injury. We signed Rasheed Walker. I think your offensive line can never be too strong. And we got to win. If we're going to win the game, it's got to be up front on both sides of the ball. So we put a point of emphasis on, you know, making both sides of the ball, both fronts, as strong as possible. And that's what went into our thinking.
1: Now I know why you wanted the first round to go quicker, Dan, because the conversation going into the draft was, if you want a top-notch left tackle, drafting around where you were drafting, best of luck, that there could have been a run on that.
0: Yeah.
1: And you had to have been sitting there on that Thursday night going, come on, like, are we going to be able to stick and pick Monroe Freeling? How many times in your mocking out of the draft did you get so lucky to have that happen where you didn't have to move up or down?
0: Not many times. Yeah, he would usually go pretty early in the mock drafts that I would do. Maybe a time, you know, here or there I would get him, but for the most part, again, these left tackles and guys, especially that big and athletic, they're going to go a lot earlier than where we thought where we took them.
1: And then pieces of the puzzle, the fact that you hit the defense so hard in free agency, that opened up your draft strategy. Is that one way to put it, Dan?
0: Yeah, definitely. I think that's our strategy. You know, it just so happened we want to take the best player, whether it's in free agency or the draft. Like, we just want to add really talented football players to our roster. You saw what we did with Jalen Phillips and Devin Lloyd, and same thing here. Like, Monroe Freeling, best player available on our board, we take him. So that's our philosophy here, where we just want to get the best football players in our building.
1: And then Lee Hunter, Chris Brazell, the second, Will Lee the third. So you kept on going. It's amazing the next draft choice wasn't the fourth. But walk me through those guys. What do you like about them?
0: Yeah, we followed the board. Same philosophy there, where at the time they were the best players available. In the second round, obviously, we drafted Lee Hunter. We thought very highly of him, a big body that super strong at the point of attack. Again, win the game up front. Chris Brazel, just a big rangy receiver with 4.37 speed. He can make big plays down the field. He can run routes. He's so flexible and loose, and he can just do so many things for our offense, you know, to open the vertical game up in our offense. Same thing, you know, Will Lee, another guy, super tough, competitive, feisty out there. He's big and he's long. He fits our prototype for corners. Just, you know, a guy that we held in high regard. So we're extremely excited about our draft class, our free agency class, and where we're headed as a franchise.
1: Yeah, I mean, you take a look at your receiver room now, right? You mentioned Brazel there to go with Leggett. Coker, my goodness, the way he came on at the end of the season last year. Your offensive rookie of the year in Teteroa McMillan, Jimmy Horn sitting there as well, just to name a few. Your running back room, you did lose Rico Dowdle, but there is Jonathan Brooks. Will you walk me through his injury as well as you mentioned Icky, you mentioned Ekwonu, who's been obviously a crucial draft choice for you in the first round as well. Walk me through those two pieces and how you're going to work this all together on offense, Dan.
0: Yeah, obviously, Jonathan Brooks, we drafted him in the second round 2 years ago, a guy that we think very highly of. Obviously, you know, coming off two knee injuries, feel awful for him, but he's doing great. He worked his way back, fully healthy now, feeling great. Looking great out there, cutting, running fast. So obviously we're super excited about him and potentially where he could bring our offense. So yeah, in the pass game and the run game, I think he'll really help us out. And Icky's making a lot of progress as well. Timeline wise, I'm not sure when he's going to be able to come back, but he's down there. He's working his butt off. The training staff's doing a great job with his rehab. So yeah, we'll see where he's at a certain point during the season. But again, two guys, you know, that we hold in high regard, and Brooks is healthy. Icky's getting healthier by the day, and both, you know, we're excited about both of them.
1: Dan Morgan here on the Rich Eisen Show. And obviously you're in the process of, having a team that you can build around a young quarterback while he's on his first contract and what that means for your cap, et cetera. What's your philosophy, plan on a Bryce Young extension? Where do you stand on that,
0: Dan? Yeah, we just picked up his fifth year, and you know, I think contract wise in terms of long-term contract, you know, we'll keep talking about that here internally, and we'll get it done at the right time, you know, if we're going to do it. And you know, we'll talk to Bryce's representatives and, you know, just kind of keep those discussions here internally. But obviously, we believe in Bryce. He's gotten better every single year. He's developing as a leader. He has such a good grasp of Coach Canales and Brad Idzik's offense. He's just getting better every single day. So we're obviously really excited about him and the team and the direction that we're headed.
1: Well, there's no doubt about where, you know, the arrow is trending. Certainly since right at the outset of you know, your and Coach Canales' relationship with him, there was a benching. There was a sit down from which, you know, he has clearly come back. And there was even a conversation, could he even continue in your organization when that happened? That was on us in the media, not what you were saying, obviously, internally. Yeah. But the point is, though, is that the arrow is trending up. And where does he feel, do you think? Do you need to talk with him about not extending him after year three when somebody in a first round, first overall position usually expects that to happen? Or somebody who clearly is a face of a franchise gets this deal in the NFL after 3 years? Do you have to talk with him as to why he currently doesn't have it?
0: Yeah, I mean, we always do a great job of communicating with all our players, not just Bryce. And Bryce knows where we stand with him, and he feels the same way about us. Again, I think, you know, when and if a deal gets done, you know, it's one of those things where he knows we feel great about him. He feels great about where we're headed. So we'll get something done at the right time.
1: Okay. So last one for you on this. I'll just put a fine point on it. Is this a prove-it situation, do you think, Dan? Would you say that?
0: Bryce, I think everybody on our roster has to prove every single day, you know, their value and worth. And everybody knows that in this building, that you have to, you know, go work and go earn everything. But yeah, Bryce, you know, in terms of him having to earn it, you know, everybody on the roster has to earn it. And again, he's headed in the right direction. We feel great about him. And again, we'll get it done at the right time.
1: Not that you're here to help your competition in the NFL, but for so many teams, Tennessee being one, New Orleans being another, drafting a receiver as high as you drafted Teteroa McMillan, and he becomes an offensive rookie of the year. What do you think needs to happen in this league for a top drafted wide receiver to blossom in just 17 regular season games in a playoff game like yours did, Dan?
0: Yeah, I mean, I think T-Mac, I think you look at him and you watch what he does on a day-to-day basis, his work ethic, the way he attacks the playbook. He was everything and more than of what we thought he was going to be. So he's just so big and talented. But on top of that, he just puts the work in. He's such a great teammate, such a great guy to have around the building every day. So, yeah, I think those are big reasons why you saw him take off this year.
1: Okay. In a couple minutes I have left with you here, your level of expectation, what is the building's level of expectation? I know what fans might be thinking, and I certainly know what media might be thinking based off of what we saw last year and how this team played. What is the building's level of expectation for the 2026 Carolina Panthers, Dan Morgan?
0: Yeah, I mean, our goal every year is to win the division and have a home playoff game. Obviously, we want to go to the NFC Championship and ultimately win a Super Bowl, and I think that's every team's goal. You know, we definitely have those goals in sight. We know we have to earn everything. And that's by going out every single day and proving it on the practice field. And our guys know that. They're out there working hard right now. And I know they're all excited about where we're going. But, you know, again, they have to put the work in, and I know they will.
1: Well, at least you got an owner that's not expecting anything. That's a smile.
0: Dave's yeah. Great.
1: How often
0: Dave's
1: does he great. Call you? What's the ringtone for him on your phone, Dan?
0: Just the regular tone.
1: Just the regular tone. There's no special tone for
0: no special tone. He's
1: Dave Tapper. There's not.
0: He's great to work with every day. Like, he's so committed, him and Nicole, to winning here. You know, and I know a lot of people say that, but we talk almost every day. He's really excited about where we're headed, and again, like, just to be able to work alongside him and Nicole and have their trust and support in every decision that we make is huge.
1: And he's in your phone as Dave Tepper, David Tepper. What is he, owner? Like, what? Just straight up? He's under
0: Dave
1: T Tepper. In your book? No kidding.
0: Dave Tepper, yep.
1: All right. Just checking on that. Do you have any part of your schedule yet? Anything?
0: You're totally
1: in the dark.
0: I'm in the dark. Hopefully we get a little sneak peek here soon.
1: Okay.
0: I'm excited.
1: Nobody in the ticket office, nobody in social media that's putting together those big videos. It's like the Super Bowl for the social media departments in the NFL on Thursday. Nothing. You've got no idea. Zero.
0: Not yet. We'll probably get it a little earlier than, you know, the general public, but
1: okay.
0: I'm just as curious as you guys are.
1: What's the first thing you look for?
0: Well, we haven't had a home game. You know, we haven't opened up at home here in, I think, 2 or 3 years. So hopefully we open up at home. And then obviously, you know, we love prime time games. And, you know, I think our guys will be excited if we get some of those.
1: All right, Dan. Thanks for the time. Always appreciate chopping it up with you. Enjoy your downtime, right? You get some downtime right now?
0: A little bit of downtime. We'll still be around here for OTAs and mini camp, and then we'll break for the summer. But yeah, a little more downtime than what I've had.
1: Okay, when does that hit? That hits in a couple weeks, right? OTAs.
0: Yeah, OTAs are going on right now. So
1: okay.
0: I think we start phase three next week.
1: Three. Fantastic. Yeah. I can't wait. Oh, gosh. I do love the NBA playoffs, but, I mean, there's nothing like, you know, what we do, Dan. You know what I'm saying?
0: Yeah.
1: Nothing like it.
0: Nothing like football.
1: Oh, gosh. Enjoy it. We'll chat again soon. Always appreciate your time. Thank you, Dan.
0: Yeah, thanks for having me.
1: You bet. That's the president of football operations and general manager, Dan Morgan, right here on the Rich Eisen Show. What does it mean that my daughter's my ringtone on my daughter's phone is "I am your father"? That is her ringtone for me.
2: Well, I mean, you are her.
3: Okay, so
1: no, but "I am your father." That's like I'm Darth Vader's calling.
2: It's a snap, right? Because she be playing with her friends and she hears that, and it's like, oh, Papa's on the phone. Papa's calling.
3: I think it means that she's got some issues that she needs to work out.
1: He said, no, I think, you know, I don't know. She's a big, she can't wait for The Mandalorian and Grogu.
3: Okay.
1: Can't wait for that. So she's a Star Wars fan.
2: Maybe some Grogu.
1: Okay. Yep.
2: Papa.
1: I think it's Susie's might be the Imperial March.
2: Oh, I'm the Imperial. I use the Imperial March for a lot of people.
3: What's going on in your house?
1: Fun. It's called fun, Chris. I don't know what's going on in yours.
3: Fun?
1: It's called fun.
3: Imperial Death March for your parents?
1: It's not Death March. It's called the Imperial
2: March. Yeah.
1: Imperial March.
2: Death March. No, it's called Imperial March.
1: It's called the Imperial March. I know where you're putting death in. It's Darth, not Death. Darth.
2: It's not
1: Death Vader. It's called Darth. Okay, Chris?
3: Interesting.
1: Okay. All right. I know you watch a lot of sports in your house. Mixing a little Star Wars, and you'll be happier. It's on Disney Plus. It's easy.
2: Yeah.
3: I got it.
1: It's easy.
3: I mean, I watch them.
1: Okay.
2: Grogu's cute.
1: Yes. All right.
2: You guys.
3: I don't know if that's a good sign.
1: What's
3: for
1: the plus minus on the wins?
3: Four?
1: The team we just chatted about. We just talked Carolina Panthers football for about 15 minutes.
3: Yeah, weren't they low? Wasn't it like, hold on, let's see.
1: If it's six and change, seven and change, that would just be an absolute.
3: 7.5.
1: That is disrespectful. The disrespect is real. Get out of here, man. Come on. It is.
3: By the way, they're plus to go over, so.
4: Am I reading this right?
3: It's not.
1: I would take the over on that in a heartbeat.
3: They're looking at 7-10.
1: Come on.
3: The desert.
1: So they're going to regress. Last year, your takeaway from that season where they gave the Rams a flat-out scare.
2: Yeah.
1: They almost won and done the Los Angeles Rams.
3: Saints are better. Falcons new coach and the best running back in the league.
1: Okay, so but their level of improvement will be stunted by other teams improving. Come on, man.
3: That's usually how that works.
1: That might be lack of belief in Bryce Young.
3: Falcons 7.5 as well.
1: I don't understand it.
3: Saints 7.5, maybe so they think 7.5.
1: Just because last year was won by an 8-9 team doesn't mean that somebody they're all going to be under 500.
3: Bucks 8.5, so they're predicting everybody under 500.
1: Hmm. I would counsel against that.
3: You think 10 wins is going to win this division?
1: Absolutely, I do.
3: I don't think anyone gets to 10 wins.
1: All right,
3: I'd be sure.
1: Why wouldn't Carolina be plus two this year? Jalen Phillips and Devin Lloyd added to that defensive front. Okay. That already has Derrick Brown on it. I mean, he is becoming a big-time star.
3: I think you said it. It's a question mark on Bryce Young.
1: Okay, that's what it is. They added two big-time free agents on that front.
3: Power ranked the quarterbacks in this division. Obviously, Baker won.
1: Baker
3: what is two
1: won.
3: Through four?
1: Baker won. Why wouldn't you put Bryce Young two? I understand, based off of what he did last year, way better than Tua. Way better than Tua.
3: I know, but he's good for four or five games.
1: Tua gets benched and essentially created. There was such a situation in Miami. I'm not saying he's a coach killer, but the coach gets bounced. And I understand I can say I'm not saying this, but I'm implying that. Come on now. And then there's a guy who finished second to the receiver who the quarterback held to a Rookie of the Year campaign. Come on now.
3: 12 games under 200 yards.
1: For a guy that was supposed to be done and thrown in the trash heap and would never play for the Carolina Panthers again. Look at him now.
3: Two games under 200.
1: But he does have to prove
3: 12 games under 200 yards.
1: He does have to prove it. I think you just heard that from the coach. Yeah. I mean, from the general manager.
3: For sure.
1: Yep. We're back on the Rich Eisen Show. 844-204-RICH in a moment.
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6: My dad passed away unexpectedly. 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

0: Back here on the Rich Eisen Show. This just in. We have breaking news. Hit it. Hit me with breaking news here. Hit me with breaking news.
1: Here it comes.
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0: Only 4 Thin Mints left in the final sleeve.
4: This just right. In.
0: So somebody's been hitting those Thin Mints. And it's not been me.
5: Brockman.
6: No, I'm
0: who's
6: not.
0: Who's hammering the Thin Mints around
6: here? This guy
0: here?
6: Brought chocolate chip cookies yesterday. I was eating those.
0: That's right. Cooper's really good.
6: Good Lord.
0: Hey, listen. Did you see what Donovan Mitchell did last night?
4: Oh, got busy.
6: Got busy.
0: He did. He's from New York, isn't he? Spider Mitchell? Isn't he from New York? No, am I wrong?
4: I mean, he's a Mets fan.
6: He's been trying to go to New York for quite some time.
0: I don't know. He did Knicks fans a big favor.
6: Elmsford.
0: Yeah, he did Knicks fans a big favor. Where's even that series with the Pistons up, tied a record, NBA playoff record, most points in a half. Second half, 39 points for Spider Mitchell.
6: Okay.
0: Even in the series up.
4: His dad was once the director of player relations for the Mets. I never
0: knew that.
4: I knew he was a fan. That. I didn't know it was.
6: Can he come back? Because you guys.
0: Well, he helped make it a Mets town.
4: That's true.
0: And he's helping the Knicks out. Knicks are just chilling like the villain.
4: That they are.
0: That's it. Fans are geotagging Cleveland or Detroit next. Find out what happens.
4: All within driving distance.
0: It tied a record. It tied an NBA playoff record.
4: For what?
0: For most points in a half. That brings up, because the last time it happened, let me make sure I got this, 1987. Woo. Which brings up an old Gen stat. Hit it.
7: Old Gen stats.
0: Would you want to guess who set the record that Spider Mitchell tied in 1987?
6: Wilt.
0: Nope. Wilt didn't play in 1987. 1987.
4: Michael Jeffrey?
0: Nope.
4: Scottie Pippen?
0: No, it was a Golden State Warrior against the Los Angeles Lakers.
4: Tim Hardaway.
6: 87.
0: Put it up. Eric Sleepy Floyd did it.
4: Right. I knew that. I did know that.
0: Against the Lakers. Against the Showtime Lakers. Byron Scott, James Worthy, Kareem, Magic Johnson, and A.C. Green were the starters on that night. In Oakland, California, in the old Coliseum. Sleepy Floyd put up a 51 piece on those Lakers. It was the only game that the Warriors won in that series. Lakers went on to win the whole damn shooting match. But how about that? Eric Sleepy Floyd getting a mention right here in an old Gen stat.
4: Game four.
7: Old Gen stats.
0: Man. How about that? Sleepy Floyd.
4: Yeah, he got
0: 51 points.
4: 39.
0: Purvis Short, never nervous Purvis. Remember him?
6: Yeah, I do.
0: Chris Mullin was on that team. Joe Barry Carroll, whose nickname, you remember his nickname? Joe Barely Cares was the nickname for him.
5: Oh, God. That's not what you want.
0: That's not what you want.
6: Barely Cares.
0: You never heard that one before?
6: No, that's funny.
0: Joe Barely Cares was his nickname. So. Well done, Spider Mitchell, on behalf of Knicks fans everywhere. Good luck. Take it to Game 7.
5: Dance that trophy over.
0: It's a pivotal Game 5. Just like a pivotal Game 5 in San Antonio tonight, Jamal.
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0: my ones at Harvard. Don't be so mean.
29: Earlier on the show, Panthers GM Dan Morgan. Coming up, senior NBA writer for The Athletic, Sam Amick. NBC Sports NBA analyst, Jamal Crawford. And now, it's Rich Eisen.
2: Hour number two, the Rich Eisen Show is on the air. Coming up in hour number three, just because we'll preview it for you, Jamal Crawford is going to join us, and we have a couple things in common. As you know, we both went to the University of Michigan, and my nickname is R Crossover. Did you know that about me?
3: I heard one of your buddies from poker call you.
2: Yeah, R Crossover.
3: Didn't know what they meant.
2: Yeah.
3: R Crossover.
2: They think I'll go in here, but I go there.
3: Sick.
2: But they think I go here, I go there.
3: That makes sense, you know? Shifty like that.
2: Our crossover. All right. 844-204-RICH is the number to dial. We have not had this man on in a while, but let's end that. Sam Amick of The Athletic, NBA writer, senior NBA writer, is joining us. How are you, Sam? Good to see you, man. How are you?
4: I'm doing well, Rich. Great to be back with you. The senior just makes you feel, you know, like you've been doing it for a minute.
2: Yeah.
4: But thanks for having me on, buddy.
2: No junior NBA writer. Where have we found you? Where are you right now?
4: I am in the halls of the NBA Draft Combine out in Chicago.
2: Okay.
4: This is the Marriott Marquis. I took a brief respite playoff basketball, and here we are trying to check out the young fellows and see about this celebrated draft class.
2: What's the storyline of the Combine?

0: No way.
1: So that's priority one.
0: Okay.
1: From there, I mean, honestly, as much as the draft guys are front and center, you know, my interest without question is just trying to get a sense of the offseason activity. I mean, as you know, Rich, we're going to have a lot of chatter about some of the bigger name guys, you know, like Lakers season ending last night naturally means folks are going to be talking about what LeBron might do. You've got the Giannis situation that seems to be heating up. You know, and it's funny with the draft as a backdrop and the anti-tanking measures that are coming down the line, there is definitely a sense that all of a sudden, you know, trading and big time deals and blockbuster acquisitions are going to be an even bigger part of team building than before. And with that in mind, it's kind of, you know, you go into the summer wondering what might happen.
2: Okay. All right. There's a lot there to unpack. Let's hit the LeBron stuff first, because obviously he's such a unicorn, as we all know. But you also can't view his situation in a total vacuum, with the Lakers also having Austin Reeves up and Rui Hachimura up and Jackson Hayes up, just to name three. You got two players, Marcus Smart and DeAndre Ayton, on player options. But what do you think LeBron's options are going to wind up being at the end of the day, Sam?
1: I mean, here's what I feel confident saying, and it's interesting. It's really interesting in terms of the Lakers season. If you would have asked me in December how it was going and what his future might hold with the Lakers, it felt like they had unofficially divorced already. That changed, you know, what they did on the back end of the season, and specifically, you know, March, where they go 15-2 and LeBron shows a willingness to be the third option, which he talked about last night. And you know, it seems like it works, and they have their own big three that has some, you know, optimism and promise. Then, you know, he's back in that alpha male role out of necessity when Luka and Austin go down. So the door is open for a Lakers return, but it's just a major question about the finances and making the numbers work. The Lakers want to have a balanced roster, and want is not even a strong enough way of putting it. They told Luka when he came to town that, you know, we will build a, you know, contending, balanced, two-way roster around you, somewhat similar to the one that you took to the finals in Dallas a couple of years back. So that's where the LeBron and Austin situations get tricky, because the price point might be the sort of thing that leads to a divorce. And then, of course, for LeBron, you wonder, is he actually willing to move out of L.A. and do something in Cleveland or do something in Golden State? And so we'll have to wait and see.
2: Okay. The timeline on it is what?
1: I mean, you know, obviously July 1, we're talking free agency. You know, the talking happens long before then. You know, I would say the next week or so, you're going to have the annual LeBron chatting with his family. You know, I don't know what percentage I would put on it, but a world does exist when, you know, he goes home to his wife and kids and says, I think I've played enough basketball. And I don't think that'll happen, but you got to decide you want to play. Then you got to decide, what does it look like with the Lakers? So, I mean, we'll probably get some clarity and a whole lot of chatter in late June, but we're still a ways away from, I think, knowing what he's going
2: to
1: do.
2: Well, I asked last night about whether he planned to recruit James, LeBron, and Austin Reeves to re-sign with L.A. like he did with Marcus Smart last summer. Luka, quote, we'll see. Can't tell you nothing. So what what's your general sense behind the scenes of how this all works out at the end of the day,
1: I mean, Sam? Rich, here's the conundrum. And it's weird, because I don't think, you know, sometimes you have personal dynamics with star players where you question whether or not they want to keep competing together. I don't see that. I don't hear that here. These guys like each other. I think there might have been a time when Luka was ready for the, you know, LeBron subplot, LeBron co-star experience to come to an end. But I think even he just kind of accepted, A, that he's been a good teammate, B, that he's been a very good player. But the problem is that, and we reported this today in our obituary Lakers story, is that Luka has made it clear to the Lakers that he wants to play with Austin and that he would prefer that they don't swap him for another star player. Well, the reality is the only realistic pathway, even though Austin's up, I mean, looking at a sign and trade, you know, like the idea of having Austin Reeves and LeBron and another star player, I mean, unless you have LeBron signing a minimum contract, which nobody expects him to do, then that math just doesn't math. And that's where the Austin experience might get interesting, because he's coming off a very good year. I understand the playoffs were tough,

0: for him. But other executives, you know, during the course of the season had kind of projected that this could be a guy that, is in the mid $30 million range, maybe all the way up to $40 million. That's just not the kind of money the Lakers can give him and have a balanced roster. So that's kind of the fork in the road they're looking at.
1: All right. Sam Amick here on the Rich Eisen Show from The Athletic. The Giannis trade window is officially open? Or is this finally happening where he's ready for it? Bucks are eager to do it. Is this happening, Sam? Is it on?
0: It's happening. It's all these years later. It's all the, you know, admittedly all the years of Bucks fans yelling at us media types and acting like there was nothing to see here and that we were, you know, creating this fiction. It was a slow burn. We've, you know, I know everybody's had Giannis exhaustion when it comes to, you know, the way this has gone down the past couple of years. The thing that is so different, Rich, right now, and that makes it very transparent, is that the Bucks are just shouting it in the streets. You know, Jimmy Haslam, their owner, does an interview the other day on the day that they introduced Taylor Jenkins as their coach, and it just flat out says, you know, two very important things. One, we'll see if Giannis is on the team, just kind of acknowledging that elephant in the room. And then two, that he expects clarity before the draft, which is June 23rd. And so with that in mind, you're talking, you know, we're already in mid-May. You know, that's, again, part of being out here is for me to try to find out where are those conversations going. And it'll be so interesting because so far, Giannis is not putting his foot on the scale in terms of saying, all right, these are the only three teams that I will play for. It's a bit of an open market, and the market, I think, is going to be really healthy. I wrote about this a couple days ago. Like, these playoffs have been very advantageous for the Bucks. If you look at all the different teams that had disappointing ends to their seasons, the vast majority of them who fell short of expectations are teams that could use a guy like Giannis, and so that helps the market. So their GM, John Horst, is going to have, I think, you know, a bunch of options to choose from. But at some point, Giannis is going to look at that whole landscape and say, okay, that's nice, but, you know, these are the only ones that I'm going to think about signing an extension with. And so then it'll get limited and we'll see where he lands. But yes, it is happening and it's wide open.
1: Do you want to take a shot on what the limited list looks like?
0: Well, I mean, last time around at the trade deadline, you know, we were talking Minnesota, Golden State, the Knicks and Miami. Now the Knicks didn't get involved. They felt good about their team at that time. The other three teams certainly got involved and remain interested. Now, the Minnesota's in the middle of their push. Technically speaking, can't talk to the Bucks yet because their season hasn't ended. Golden State and Miami, you know, are absolutely going to be banging down that door. The Knicks one remains interesting because they look fantastic right now. But you got to remember the backdrop and the fact that in terms of teams that Giannis has actually showed substantive interest in joining, that list so far has only been one team long, and that was the Knicks. And this was, you know, last summer when there was a late summer discussion between the two teams that was prompted by, you know, kind of how he saw the landscape. Nothing actually transpired, but don't forget about that. If the Knicks fall short, that could get louder. You know, from there, and to be careful and mindful of, you know, like the disconnect at times between what Giannis really wants and what people around the NBA say. You know, we are guilty a lot of times of speaking for guys and not getting it straight from them. But there is an idea that he would rather play in the East because we see what OKC and San Antonio are doing right now. And that's pretty challenging. You know, and so that if that is the case, that would cut out a lot of the market and you kind of go from there.
1: Okay. Sam Amick here on the Rich Eisen Show. Who else is going to be hitting it? Obviously, LeBron and Giannis would be enough. But what's, I guess, lower on the marquee that's coming up this summer?
0: Well, I mean, it's part of it is that, like, we don't know what we don't know. I'll go back to that draft thing where and somebody put this idea in my head the other day, and I thought it was so interesting that, like, they were basically saying, trust me, you know, it's about to get really wild because if you think you have no optimism or hope to go down the tanking road next year to get some of these game-changing players, then you have no choice than to try to get ahead of that train and make a push for certain guys right now. So the Cleveland situation still unfolding, you know, to their credit, they're fighting against the Pistons and even this thing up. But, you know, if they fall flat in this round, if Donovan Mitchell continues to not be able to get to the conference finals and James Harden and that that, you know, alleged solution didn't pay off the way they had hoped. Donovan, you know, he's got an extension this summer that he's got to make a decision on. Kind of an identical situation to Giannis in that regard, just not necessarily the acrimony between the two parties. You know, Kawhi Leonard is another name that comes to mind. That the Clippers get that lottery ball luck the other day and land the number five pick. How does that change how they see, you know, the more kind of veteran star on their roster? And Kawhi, to some degree, was already in play back at the trade deadline. It's, you know, been reported that the Warriors were kicking the tires on that. So, you know, again, it's all about avenues for these teams to catch up to the elite. And there's only so many ways to do it.
1: Well, I'm loath to follow up here in this way, but I'll do it anyway, Sam, because the new anti-tanking way of handling the lottery was so difficult for fans to take in. I mean, the relegation zone was my favorite part of it, where the top three now have, for the first time in North American sports, the teams with the worst records do not have the best chance of getting the first few picks in a draft. Yeah. But best you can explain it, why are these anti-tanking rules now in the first few weeks of being introduced and consumed by front offices going to wind up with blockbuster trades as the result, which I'm sure the league would love to have, like making the summer more exciting, sure, and the right, season right, more competitive. That's a win. Those are wins.
0: It's funny you mentioned that's always been this misnomer about the rumor mill, is that people assume incorrectly that the NBA doesn't love, the NBA loves it. And so, yes, you're dead on about how they would react to a summer of fireworks. But how it works is you have a 3-2-1 lottery ball system, and you already broke it down pretty well. The bottom three teams, you know, the tanking teams, so to speak, or just the worst teams, have the same chances of getting the number one pick as the 9 and 10 seeds, you know, and that tells you all you need to know. So the irony is that, man, they went out with a bang with this current system when you got Washington and Utah and Memphis, you know, coming up big lottery wise and getting rewarded for the tanking that they did. That's exactly what the league is trying to avoid. And so it's just about controllables, not to sound like, you know, a boardroom executive, but, you know, you took a major controllable off the table in implementing this anti-tanking approach. And considering that free agency, you know, draft and trades are the only three ways to build a team, taking one third of those options conceivably off the table, as far as being to some degree under your control, is going to change the way front offices move. And so they're going to find new ways to try to, you know, control their own fate.
1: What is Sam Presti doing that other teams can't, other franchises can't? I mean,
0: ooh, baby.
1: I mean, the NFL is a copycat league, and one team does well, everybody wants to go and do the same thing. But I mean, I'm watching, you know, AJ Mitchell, and I'm watching, you know, McCain, fresh off of the Sixers. And I'm watching, right, you know, two different Jalen Williams when they're healthy. And I'm watching Hartenstein, you know, Alex Caruso. These are not names that you would just off, with all due respect, say, that's a championship roster. But it right, sure as heck is. So why is it difficult to copycat? What is Presti doing, Sam?
0: It's honestly, it's hard to describe. It's hard to put your finger on. It's one of the most impressive things I've seen in 20 years covering the league. And I've known Sam a long time. And if you would have told me a couple of years ago in the post Kevin Durant, post Russell Westbrook time that he would find a way to pivot like this, I admittedly wouldn't have thought there was a chance in hell, because to some degree, you know, you felt like the first origin story of the Thunder drafting those future Hall of Famers in Kevin, Russ, and James Harden, there was an element of luck involved, and there's no way he could do it twice. So, you know, they do the trade with the Clippers, where at the time there was some discussion about Shai Gilgeous-Alexander being a good young player. But by and large, if you go back and look at the receipts in the media, people celebrated the Clippers for getting Kawhi Leonard and Paul George. They did not celebrate OKC. It's just insane that they then obviously turned that trade into Shai, into Chet Holmgren. But it's not just a matter of that trade. They have continued from a talent evaluation standpoint to knock it out of the park. I mean, AJ Mitchell in the second round, I mean, they've got guys on the bench. Aaron Wiggins not even getting time that contributed big time to their title last year. It is a testament to the way they operate, and it also cuts into the narrative that the NBA is obviously a big city league and one where the small market teams can't compete. I mean, they are out there in the middle of nowhere. I was just there last week getting reminded of what it's like on the dusty plains, and they have, you know, happy players who are fantastic players and a good environment and a good culture for those players. And they're just doing, you know, laps around the rest of the league right now.
1: What is Daigneau doing? What is he up to?
0: I mean, I think that speaks to, again, it starts with Sam and the fact that if you go back and look at the way Mark was elevated within their program, he coaches their G League team at first, you know, for a couple of years, but he also is a mentee of Billy Donovan from the Florida days. Mm-hmm. And I mean, it's a developmental system for the coach. It's funny, Rich, as a quick aside, you're familiar with the annual anonymous player poll that we do at our place. We have our last edition coming out tomorrow, and there was a question asked that was asking 161 players, where do smart teams invest money outside of player contracts? I thought a good question. And out of all those answers, it jumped out at me that literally one player out of 161 said the coach. And it just showed you like that players don't truly understand the impact of the coach. Sam Presti does, and he found a guy that he thought had potential, and he groomed him, and it's worked out well. We could go on and on. Mark's got a great way about him with his group. He's a humble guy. He doesn't want to be in the spotlight. I did an interview with him once. It was a one-on-one, and he didn't know the interview was going to be featured with just him. And he wasn't real thrilled with that because he makes a point to let his players be the ones out front. And, you know, again, that's kind of part of the whole operation they're running out there.
1: So he was flopping in the interview? Is that what you're saying, Sam? Mm-hmm.
0: The interview was good. It was his fault. He was so good that I was like, man, I'm going to break this out, you know. But he didn't like the shine.
1: It's unbelievable. Last one for you. Steve Kerr re-signed. Yep. Why? What's the story behind that?
0: Glib with it, but because roughly $20 million is a whole lot more than the 7 or 8 that your network, I believe, was putting in front of him. So that's part of it. I think because Steph Curry is a wonderful partner to enjoy this basketball game with, and Steve wasn't ready to walk away from that. And this was, you know, a big part of the delay. I don't know all the details of how those meetings went with Joe Lacob and Kirk Lacob and Mike Dunleavy over the course of the past 3 weeks, but Steve needed to hear confidence and regarding alignment of vision, their spirit together and kind of their relationships. They've been through a lot. They've accomplished a lot. But when you see, you know, Bob Myers leave the GM post a couple of years ago for reasons that were partly related to the interpersonal dynamics, you kind of understand that there was a chance that Steve was going to do the same thing, but obviously he felt good enough about where they're at as a group, and they felt the same way. So 2 more years with Steve.
1: And there's no Spidey sense that LeBron's on the way, so that would be a good idea to stay put, Sam?
0: Maybe. No, I mean, you know, I mean, it's, listen, they are going to be pulling out all the stops to do something. They know, you know, we talked Lakers at the top, Rich. It's like desperation meter. It's Lakers and Warriors are in the same neighborhood right now. They know that Steph, as mild-mannered as he is and as chill as he is, he's not happy not being in contention. He's not going to be okay just coasting down the back end of his career. So whether it's LeBron, whether it's Giannis, whether it's Kawhi, I mean, they're going to be making all of the phone calls.
1: All right. If anybody's found your wallet, where should they return it, Sam? The Athletic?
0: Marriott Marquis, front desk.
1: Ladies and gentlemen, come see me. Sam.
2: Yes. On the lookout.
0: Appreciate
1: everybody.
0: You.
1: Let's help Sam out. Thanks for the time, man. Always love it. Look for more of my text to you, sir. Thank you.
0: Love it. Thanks, Rich. Thanks, guys.
1: Sam Amick, must follow, must read, from The Athletic, senior NBA writer. How about that? Desperation level. Hey, listen, the born-on date for LeBron is only slightly longer than Steph Curry. I bet you if you ask people how old Steph Curry is, they'd say 33.
2: Well, that's
1: 35.
2: Feels like it. He looks young, plays young. But he's, what, 38?
1: Yes, sir. You want to look that up to make sure? I'm almost sure that is correct. 38.
2: Yeah, 38.
1: Yeah. You know?
3: Drafted in 09.
1: So, and then Jimmy Butler, we'll see what happens with his knee, come back.
2: Right.
1: Draymond, you know, made a lot of comments, gave birth to a lot of comments outside of what he said about didn't want to be Charles Barkley in a Houston Rockets uniform. A lot of pushback came with, look at his stats. Not too bad with him in a Houston Rockets uniform.
2: Look up those Rockets numbers.
1: You know what I mean? And compare it to what he's putting up right now, and it's just like, hey, be careful what you say because people will look that up. But him also talking about metrics of like, well, we're on national television. We sell out arenas. And it wasn't talking championships. LeBron shows up with Curry and freshly backed Jimmy Butler and Draymond, Steve Kerr, dialing it all up. Different ball of wax. We'll talk about the LeBron future next with Jamal Crawford, who's calling tonight's game 5 between the Spurs and the Timberwolves tonight on NBC. 844-204-RICH is the number to dial here on the program. 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

0: back here on the Rich Eisen Show. It's the 49th anniversary of Joe Namath joining the L.A. Rams. So we just replayed a moment where from early September, so I think it was just day two that we were on Disney Plus in our new digs when Bill Burr came in here and went on an all-time rant talking about Belichick being now a head coach at North Carolina. It's like Emmett Smith on the Phoenix Cardinals or Namath being an L.A. Ram. And that rant that's sitting on our YouTube channel right now, he also made fun of me for getting on the good side of Arch Manning because he didn't have a very good start against Ohio State. Remember that weekend?
1: Oh, yeah, that was
2: everybody lost their mind.
0: I know, right?
2: He was going to be a bum.
0: Well, at any rate, I'll just remember, I saw Bill came in. He was sitting in our green room. I went, as I always do for our guests, just to go back and say hello. And he's just sitting there by himself on the green room couch for the, you know, I think this is like his fifth appearance on our program.
3: Oh, yeah.
0: I just love when he's here and he lights up our YouTube page, that's for sure. And he goes, what do you want to talk about? Because the season had yet to begin. The NFL season was starting next night.
3: Yeah, right.
0: It was, after that interview, I took a flight to Brazil.
3: Ah.
0: Forget it. Crazy. I can't believe what I did last year. But he's like, what do you want to talk about? I'm like, well, did you see Belichick just, you know, started as the head coach of North Carolina? We could talk about that, you know, because I don't know. Did you see how it went? As you know, North Carolina took a 7-0 lead and then got blown out.
3: Right. Didn't score again.
0: And he goes, no, I saw it. That's all he said. I saw it. We'll talk about that. And he goes, we can talk about that. That's all he said. And then he came out and that happened. Talk about, you know, catching a fastball.
3: Yeah.
0: At any rate, I love Bill Burr. 844-204-RICH, number to dial here on the program. All right, let's talk football, man. We'll talk about your Cowboys' latest schedule in a second. The Monday Night Football opener has been announced. I don't know, anything else has happened since then?
3: Nothing that I've
0: seen. All right.
3: Yeah, nothing.
0: But let's Overreaction Monday. The podcast is sitting out there on our YouTube channel, and it's also there for anybody to listen to whenever you want. And this Overreaction Monday on a Tuesday is also brought to you by our friends at PayPal.
4: That was terrible.
5: That was crap. That was garbage. This place sucks.
6: Overreaction
7: Mondays.
6: Monday. On a Tuesday.
0: All right, Christopher. What do you got over there?
8: Hey, guys. What's happening?
0: You went deep in your mid-May bag for the podcast.
8: Yeah.
0: I don't know if you're scraping to the bottom right now.
8: Exhausted.
0: There's stuff.
8: We got a few football and some, you know, it's always a Tuesday, so we kind of mix it up a little bit. Guys, did you see Monday Night Football Week 1 announced?
0: I did.
8: Mm-mm. Broncos Chiefs.
0: Yes, sir.
8: Okay, interesting. If Patrick Mahomes is healthy for Week 1, that Monday Night opener, AFC title game preview.
0: Oh, good Lord. Come on, man.
8: Let's say what you're going to say. You think the Chiefs are going back to the Super Bowl, so just say it.
0: Wow. You can't sit here and say that's an AFC title game preview. You can't. Can't even say that about the Broncos. What's going to happen? Your Patriots aren't taking a step forward?
8: One of those two teams was literally in the AFC championship.
0: So you're saying your Patriots regress?
8: I'm not saying that.
0: You just did.
8: I'm teeing you up to say what you want to say anyway.
0: No.
2: There's a lot going on in Patriot land right now.
0: Yeah, the Bills are opening their new stadium in front of Al and the rest of the gang.
8: Let's see, how old am I? Carry the one I'm 40. I've watched the Bills play for 45 years. They're not going to the Super Bowl.
0: You don't have to go to the Super Bowl. You're saying just the AFC championship game.
2: Mike.
0: You don't think the Ravens take step forwards. You don't think somebody from the AFC South takes step forwards. You don't think Jim Harbaugh's taking a step forward. There's so many ways that this can be wrong. I will call this an overreaction.
8: I've watched the Chiefs play. How many AFC Chiefs?
0: You just want me to cape for the Chiefs, which you know I like to do.
8: You do?
0: I mean, I do.
8: Oh, no way.
0: Oh, tell me how great last year's AFC Championship game was. There was like two touchdowns scored. The snow totally destroyed the whole damn thing.
8: I greatly enjoyed it.
0: We saw a backup quarterback. You weren't missing Patrick Mahomes on that day, were you? Here's a guy that when he's healthy, people love to love or hate. The Chiefs, you love to love him or you love to hate him.
8: I don't think he's playing week one, but I'm just saying if he is, it's
0: the first gentleman of pop culture is back playing tight end.
8: What does that mean?
0: Travis Kelce's still playing.
2: Yeah, he'll actually be the first.
0: This league is more interesting when the Chiefs perform well than not. I was proven correct last year. You will miss the Chiefs.
1: No.
4: Were you?
0: Yeah.
8: I don't think so.
0: That's where I'm going with this one.
8: I roll.
0: I was right. You're overreacting.
8: Wow.
0: What else?
8: Anti-Chiefs.
0: Not at all. Anti-Chiefs. Not at all. I need to see.
8: Interesting. Another game announced. TJ, Giants, Cowboys, Sunday Night Football, Week 1 opener.
0: Yeah.
1: Oh, yeah.
8: That game's going to feature the NFC East champion.
0: The NFC East champion's in that game, huh?
1: Yeah, I agree.
0: Oh, so the Commanders don't get Jaden Daniels back and look anything like his rookie season.
8: I doubt that.
0: Oh, the Philadelphia Eagles, who are like Brett Saberhagen every other year, they're terrific. And then the in-between years, they're not. They're like the Brett Saberhagen of football. They're terrific one year. They got the right offensive coordinator. Jalen Hurts is balling out. The run game looks terrific. Saquon Barkley's running crazy. They're climbing light poles. Or they're going to the Super Bowl, not climbing light poles. And then the next year, they're looking like crap. Sirianni's a moron. The whole team stinks. What's happening? Philadelphia, they're flipping out. They're freaking out. This is the other year now.
8: Feels like a Giants-Cowboys.
0: Okay. This is an overreaction, too.
8: Wow.
0: You agree with this, TJ? Because
7: Giants-Cowboys, we go over and feature you. And we're in this game?
0: And
7: we.
0: What if the Thanksgiving game? What if we make this the Thanksgiving game? That's a preview of whoever wins the division.
7: Look, either you
0: don't care. You don't care how
7: you want to look at it.
0: You don't care the different road maps as long as the destination is the same.
7: The destination is the same. When all roads lead through Dallas.
8: Okay. Sunday night.
0: Overreaction.
8: Eagles still.
7: I think that's a great one.
0: You have no idea right now. None. Zero.
7: I got a little bit of an idea.
0: Wednesday.
8: That's me.
0: Of schedule release week. Nobody knows.
8: It's Tuesday.
0: Nobody knows.
8: It's Tuesday.
0: Oh, Tuesday. Yeah. Tuesday of schedule release week. Nobody knows. I don't even know what day it is.
7: Exactly. Based upon past things that I've seen.
0: I just know this is an overreaction.
7: Yeah. I don't know, Chris. I think you might be. Right.
0: What else?
8: Never too early to think about fantasy. TJ, you're doing mock drafts.
7: Right now,
0: that's not an overreaction at all. Are you really mock drafting fantasy teams right now?
7: At this moment, no.
0: But in its general vicinity of time.
7: Have I mock drafted at least 12 times in the last 4 days? Yes.
8: I've done a couple.
0: Jeez.
7: And that's on the
0: boat. You need to start playing more ping pong.
7: Gotta stay right. I'm defending champion. I got to stay sharp.
8: Just literally open the box. This guy's going number one. Bijan Robinson is going number one.
0: All right.
8: He is going to threaten the single season rushing yard this year. 2,105 yards, Eric Dickerson, 1984.
7: Old statement, my dude.
8: He is going to threaten.
0: Mm.
8: Maybe even take it down.
0: Mm. That's an overreaction.
8: It's time.
0: That's an overreaction, too.
8: That's a long time for someone to have a record.
0: Okay. I got it.
8: We've come close.
0: I'm aware of that.
8: Saquon had a chance.
7: There's a reason for
0: that. Even
7: that
0: guy who was just crushing everybody didn't do it.
8: Derek
0: with
8: Henry
0: an extra
8: had a
0: game,
8: chance.
0: Too. With a 17th with game, too. Couldn't do it. So I'll call that an overreaction and ask you to move on then.
8: Mike, music change?
0: Oh, wow. We're off of football already.
7: That was
0: taking longer.
8: It was tough to get takes yesterday, Rich.
0: Hang in there, Chris.
8: You got it. It's May. Monday's loss to OKC, LeBron's last game as a Laker.
7: As a Laker.
8: He's not going to go out getting swept.
0: That's not an overreaction.
8: He's not going out going swept. But
0: that is not an overreaction.
8: Does feel like it.
0: But did you notice he wasn't like waving to the fans or anything like that?
8: I didn't think
0: take a moment, give one of those claps to everybody.
8: I don't think after
0: you just won a tennis match and you're leaving or
7: he
0: whatever.
7: He didn't go to center court and kneel down and kiss them.
8: I don't think he feels that way about
0: it. And nobody else was like waving at him like Ovechkin,
7: Ryan Kennedy in D.C. Grab him in a hug. Like it was going to be the last time.
8: Laker fans have never really embraced LeBron.
0: Oh, stop it. You're out of your minds.
8: Dude, they love Kobe.
0: Do me a favor.
8: They have not embraced LeBron.
0: When O'Shea Jackson Jr. is here tomorrow, let's talk about it.
8: He will side with me on that.
0: I want him here sooner than I want more than 5 minutes.
1: Not on his way.
7: You're going to talk to him about that.
1: Yeah, that.
0: I will. If he'll respond.
8: Yeah, you got to get him to respond.
7: You're his boss.
0: Well, just don't email him. You got to text him. I'm not his boss. He doesn't have a boss.
7: Who's
0: his boss?
7: Yeah.
0: His dad is, right?
7: As a no contest employee, he considers you his boss.
0: Okay, very good.
7: Here's the best way to get a hold of him. You don't email or
8: Twitter,
7: call,
8: Twitter
7: you tweet,
8: baby.
7: You tweet at him.
8: Tweet at him.
0: Yeah,
8: tweet
0: that's
8: him.
0: Why, that's
7: you
0: why
7: got
0: I'm
7: a never, far better chance of
0: never.
7: Responding.
8: He sees
0: that won't
8: everything.
0: Happen.
8: Well, then
0: that ain't happening.
8: The Thunder are a wagon. I thought about saying that they're going to go fo. But they're not going to lose more than two games the rest of the season.
0: I said
8: two games.
0: I don't think that's an overreaction
8: the rest
0: either.
8: Of the playoffs.
0: Didn't your Celtics only lose twice a couple years ago?
8: I think it was 16-3 that year.
0: Oh. Yeah. I don't think this is an overreaction.
8: I thought about full, but the Knicks are playing too well.
0: I don't know. I don't know if they're even going to see the Knicks, Chris. You never know. I don't think this is an overreaction. I don't think it's going to happen, but this is not an overreaction at all. They're unbelievable. They're unbelievable. Honestly, like, let me just read this list to you here. You've got...
8: I still don't like watching them play, but they're unbelievable.
0: Hold on, but whatever. You know, Lou Dort, AJ Mitchell, Jalen Williams, Alex Caruso, Isaiah Joe, Aaron Wiggins, Kayson Wallace, Jared McCain. You could even throw Hartenstein in there, who is terrific, but...
8: Rebounding.
0: You look at that and you're like, oh, that's a championship team. Just throw in an all-star defensive player of the year at center and throw in the MVP. And that's your can't lose back-to-back NBA champions. They are a unit in a way that it's so difficult to repeat or point to somebody else saying they're the same.
8: Yeah.
0: What else, Chris?
8: All right, a couple more here, a little baseball here. I'm looking at some numbers, and I'm watching this guy play, and something is off. You know what I mean? In a 4-for-38 slump right now, Shohei Ohtani, the Dodgers, only 4 wins in the last 12 games. Enough with the pitching sideshow. Ohtani needs to go back to hitting only, or the Dodgers not going to make the NLCS.
0: So you think he's not hitting well because he's pitching?
8: 1,000%. I don't know how you could dispute that. Guy doesn't pitch for 2 years. We see 50-50 in the greatest offensive player we've ever seen. Now we're back to pitching? What is he hitting, 240?
0: It's just baseball, man. It happens. It just happens.
8: I don't know. I went to a couple games over the weekend. Didn't hit the broadside of a barn.
0: I hear you. I get it.
8: Something's off.
0: I know. You got Braves mania over there.
8: Enough with the pitching. No one cares.
0: Untrue. No one cares.
8: It is true. We're there to see you hit.
0: Untrue.
8: We're there to see you hit. We're not there to see you do something cool every fifth day. We're there to see you do something awesome every day. Let's hit.
0: You don't take somebody that talented and remove them from rotation ever. So, whatever.
8: They got enough pitching.
0: This is your worst take of the day.
8: Oh, no chance. This one is
0: whatever
8: perfect.
0: Else you have, I suggest you move on to it.
8: Last one, PGA Championship this week.
0: Oh, look at you going golf. Look,
8: Philadelphia is down right now, TJ. It's down, okay? Phillies stink. Sixers are about to be disbanded as a franchise.
0: Oh, Mattingly's turned that franchise around.
8: Okay, we know. Sixers swept. Get out of here. But PGA Championship in Philly this week.
0: Yes.
8: We're going to be halfway to the Rory Slam on Monday. Rory taking home the PGA Championship.
0: Not an overreaction. I appreciate that. Let me ask you a question. Are they making sure that no one from Northern Ireland's allowed to get tickets? I'm just trying to see if that's the way Philadelphia's just rolling right now.
8: Interesting. I see what you mean.
0: Yeah. They're just trying to keep out all of Europe. All of Europe.
8: Just nobody.
0: Only Americans can come.
8: That's right.
0: You know? That's the way things work right now in this country. Right.
8: Yeah, huh?
0: Yeah.
8: Yeah, I feel you. Good one.
0: No open borders for the PGA Championship. We're going to geotag.
8: That's right. Yeah.
0: All right. That's not an overreaction. And I hope
8: should be fun.
0: What a story that would be.
8: Great.
0: What a story that would be. Certainly going into the Open Championship.
8: Yeah. Right. Let's go.
0: Overreaction Monday on a Tuesday is brought to you by PayPal, the official peer-to-peer payment sponsor of the NFL. All right. My buddy Jay Crossover will be on the R Crossover Show in hour 3.
8: The what?
0: Yeah, the R Crossover Show. It's right here.
8: I'm going to start calling you that.
0: Okay.
8: Richie Crossover.
0: Again, I go there.
8: Handles.
0: I'm zigging when you think I'm zagging.
1: What else?
0: Let's take a break.
8: Richie Sham God.
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1: 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Breece Hall met with the media today. He got his long-term deal. He got franchise tag, got slapped with a franchise tag.
2: He was slapped, yeah.
0: Slap is not a good.
1: Listen, on the Rich Eisen show, we know how to term things. If a player gets a franchise tag that he doesn't mind, no big deal. It's new for me. It's whatever.
2: Good.
1: The tag is placed on that player.
2: Right. Just
1: if the player doesn't want it and it's disrespectful, slapped.
2: Slapped.
1: He got slapped with the tag. Again, tonight's game five. If it was 3-1, if the Spurs had somehow held on in game four despite the Wemby elbow and the De'Aaron Fox injury, it was 3-1. Tonight's game five would be decisive. Okay. Instead, it's even at 2 games apiece. It's pivotal. You're welcome. Breece Hall got slapped with the franchise tag, and then he gets his long-term deal, so now he's very happy. And this soundbite is clanking around the New York City metropolitan area. Listen as to why, Breece Hall.
3: I feel like I'm the only running back that's consistently a top 10 back in the league that hasn't in the past been always in the most ideal situation. So I feel like now, you know, AG and Mooj, like, you know, I feel like they really put me in position with all the guys we brought in and the team we're building around us to really flourish and for me to really be myself. So, you know, God willing, you know, we stay healthy and everything goes as planned. I feel like this could be my best season for sure.
1: AG and Mooj is not the newest morning disc jockey combination in the New York City area. Aaron Glenn and Darren Mooji, the head coach and general manager of the Jets. Some folks are saying, what did he say that he wasn't in the best situation? Is that what he's saying? Being critical of his situation? Guess what? He's telling the truth. That kid did not stutter. He blows out his knee.
2: Yeah.
1: Just as he's beginning to zoom, take off. Then, you know, then he deals with a head coach getting fired just 5 games into a season. And an interim head coach who's a defensive-minded guy. Going from 2 different offensive coordinators, and that one said, who's a new play caller here, play caller there. Let's bring in a new guy. That didn't work out. Let's bring in another new guy, Frank Reich, coming in. Yeah, it's been tough for him, but he is the right guy for the job. And you even were talking the other day on Overreaction Monday, saying what? He's gonna be top 3 in rushing?
2: Top 3 rushing yards in the AFC.
1: That's a tall order. That would be 500 more rushing yards than he had last year.
2: A lot more offensive weapons around him. Free up some space.
1: It sure looks that way. As the Jets are in that zone of, like, is Geno potentially going to find some sort of fountain of youth here that he couldn't in Vegas after he finds it in Seattle? You know, people are writing him back now.
2: Man, just cut the interceptions down.
1: I understand it. Cade Klubnik going to just take him out of the quarterback game next year?
2: Geno had 17 picks. Can we get that down in the 10 range?
1: That'll be good. Because then Breece Hall will be taking his helmet off and smashing it down on the ground a little bit more.
2: True.
1: But he didn't stutter. He could absolutely made the right statement. And he's exactly the right guy with Garrett Wilson to say, we're going to keep you guys when they sent everyone else out the door to start rebuilding again.
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5: Westwood One presents Today in Women's Sports. The Las Vegas Aces opened their WNBA title defense with a rough start over the weekend. In Saturday's season opener, the defending champs were rocked at home by the Phoenix Mercury 99-66 in a rematch of last year's WNBA Finals. But Las Vegas answered fast on Sunday, crushing the Los Angeles Sparks on the road 105-78. Reigning league MVP Asia Wilson was one of five aces in double figures, while Kennedy Carter sparked the offense with 22 points off the bench. Carter sat out last WNBA season, but she's already making noise for a franchise that's captured three of the last four league championships.
6: I feel I'm one of the best scorers in the world, and I'm just accepting the process. 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
17: 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Coming up, NBC Sports NBA analyst Jamal Crawford. And now, it's Rich Eisen.
1: Hour number 3 of the Rich Eisen Show is on the air here on this very busy Tuesday edition of the show. 844-204-RICH is the number to dial right here on the program. It's Lakers exit interview day, which is the day where all the players who are still available, the head coach and the general manager of the Los Angeles Lakers, sit there and hold a handheld mic like it's really weird, sitting in chairs, you know, like it's a fireside chat. Yeah, season's over. Back to you. As soon as we find out what Rob Pelinka and or J.J. Redick are saying, we'll flip that sound around. You will. Turn it around. It's a television or radio term. We already had Sam Amick of The Athletic on the program, says that he thinks LeBron might wind up choosing Golden State or going back home to Cleveland, staying put. Like, nobody really knows anything right now. Giannis is 100% up for grabs, as he said. He also said he lost his wallet at the combine. If you see it, return it, please. They're in the city of Chicago. We'd greatly appreciate it. It's the biggest mystery since what happened to RDU 90.
2: 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Switch the samples.
1: Somebody switched the wallet on Sam. Okay. We had Dan Morgan, the general manager of the Carolina Panthers, overreaction Monday on a Tuesday. If you missed any of it, there's our Disney Plus feed. 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And also, there's our YouTube channel, youtube.com/Rich Eisen Show. Let's turn to a fellow Michigan man who's getting set to call with Mike Tirico and Reggie Miller tonight's pivotal game 5 between the Spurs and the Timberwolves on NBC.

0: in the clips and seeing the different people on the show. So honored to be here. Thank you.
1: Jamal, appreciate you saying that. I really, you know, I mentioned you. I name-checked you the other day when I'm talking about, you know, because some fans are like, where do I find games now? I'm not, you know, viewing habits over decades since you were in the league, before you were in the league, yeah, or whatever, are being changed. And some people lament that. And I said that it just means different voices in different places are home to big time moments. And I mentioned you. I really have enjoyed what you're doing, and I'm wondering how you've enjoyed it so far doing it.
0: Well, first off, you saying that means, like I said, everything. Like, you're Rich Eisen. I mean, I know you see yourself as just, you know, doing your work, doing your thing, but you're a legend. I appreciate it. I've enjoyed it, though, because it's like I'm truly a fan, and I hope to give a different perspective. I didn't go to school for it, so, you know, some of it's like you said that on TV, you know what I mean? Like, mm-hmm, it's like I'm just a fan up there watching the barbershop, and I'm really, really, really enjoying it, working with the great Mike Tirico and Reggie Miller. So it's been like a blast working with other guys as well, but those two are like, you know, next level, have been around for a long, long time.
1: Well, I mean, and tonight's game couldn't be huger, couldn't be bigger.
0: Yes, yes.
1: And it's going to be just, I imagine, a color-coded cauldron, you know what I mean? Like, where everybody in their shirts, and based on Wemby getting the gate in game four and whether he, you know, meant to throw the elbow and the way that they are handling him, you know, literally and figuratively putting hands on him. How do you feel tonight is going to go whistle-wise involving Wembanyama, Jamal?
0: Yeah, whistle-wise, I think if the refs and everybody else is paying attention to everything else in the world, hearing Coach Mitch Johnson's press conference after last game and saying, you know what, I don't condone what he did, but he has to take matters in his own hand. He's been getting beat up on. And it's funny, Rich, I was just like giving Wemby props in the game, like, man, you know, all the holding and grabbing. He's not, you know, going for it. He's just gets up, bounce back, no expression, no nothing. And then that happens. So I put the announcer's jinx on him. But other than that, I expect it to be called a lot tighter. I know it's game five and you want to let the players decide, but you can't have another situation, not just with Wemby, with anybody, you know, where it takes players away or gets them out the game because, you know, it just gets a little bit too physical or a little bit too much at times.
1: Yeah, I mean, and if we, my crew could put that photograph up one more time. My favorite part of this is, I believe it's Dylan Harper in the background there, his reaction, like, oh, man. Like, you know, yeah. What was your reaction when you saw him?
0: Well, you know what? Reg and I were kind of grabbing each other's arms, like, what? Like, oh, my gosh. And leaning into Mike, like, wow. Because we had just seen, Wemby's always so cool, calm, and collected. He just is, right? And so for that moment, you know, he had one too many jersey tugs. He was like, all right, enough's enough. So it's going to be very interesting the rest of the way to see how this plays out if it goes these last three games.
1: Well, what would your advice be to this young? He's still so young, right? And you could see he's putting more muscle mass on his body year after year. But he still is at such a physically freakish dimensions, right? That there's no other way, I think, even with Rudy Gobert, who fellow Michigan man Chris Webber keeps calling the Stifle Tower. Even with the Stifle Tower, you know, guarding him, there's no way to guard him other than to mug him most of the time. How do you think Wembanyama, like, what would be the advice to him on how to handle game five and the rest of his playoffs and then beyond, Jamal?
0: I think the same thing. I think, and as this goes forward, right, like not just this season, beyond, you might see that one or two guys who comes off the bench and is like, no, we're not going for that. You know, almost like the protector, the buffer, to kind of make sure things like this don't happen. Jordan had it with Charles Oakley. You know, the Bad Boy Pistons had everybody that was there for Isaiah. So, you know, it's just what it is. But for him, I tell him to keep his cool because that's what they want you to do. They want to get you frustrated. They want to get you off the court because, to your point, Rich, there's no other way to deal with him. He can literally do everything on the court. When he went off the court, you've seen how easy it was for the Timberwolves just to drive to the basket. They were like, oh, my gosh, like layup after layup, we're going to attack every single time. And he knows that. He knows that, you know, his team needs him out there. So just they're going to do this on purpose to try to get this reaction. You just can't do it.
1: Yeah, and speaking of reactions, again, I'm just looking at the montages. The photograph that we just used, the one of Wemby on the floor, you know, that one, yeah. There's Dylan Harper again. I think he's in the background.

0: He's got. You thought you had a front row seat to all this? He's the one with the front row seat going, oh, man.
1: He has the best seat. He has the very best seat right there. Absolutely. His mouth is like, oh. Like, I can't believe this, right? Like, I see this dude every day, and he doesn't react like that. But, yeah, I think Wimby, you know, Wimby went and he was with, I had him for some time. Mm-hmm. He was with the Monks. He was with Akeem. I think right there he may have tapped into his KG ticket, where his KG badge was like, nah, we ain't going no more. No more of this.
0: Jamal Crawford here on the Rich Eisen Show. Okay, so last night's Oklahoma City Thunder sweep of the Lakers, there's a couple ways to go with it. Let's go with the obvious. Do you think LeBron James is done in Los Angeles, done period, or is gonna stay put? What do you think, Jamal?
1: You know what? I don't think he's done period. I'll say that because he's such a big icon that I think he'll say it early enough where he can really enjoy going in every city knowing this is his last time. He can let that city enjoy knowing it's his last time. He's been around forever. He's dominated for so long. I think for sure this isn't his last year. Now, if it's last year in L.A., that's a little bit different because obviously part of the last part of fun, even though it's frustrating, was that he was back being the number one option. Like he said last night, I've been accustomed to that. I've been that my whole life. So for him, being a quote-unquote third option the whole year and maybe not sliding down even further than that if they're going to get even better to try to compete for a championship, I'm not sure he's on board with that. And that's just me saying that from the eye test of knowing, you know, what he's been this whole time and still producing at the highest of level. Rich, we've never seen something like this for somebody to dominate this long. Have you seen something like this, like at this point?
0: Well,
1: never,
0: I mean,
1: right?
0: Tom Brady would be the only only comparison in terms of age, in terms of excellence, in terms of championship play. Unfortunately, though, for LeBron, the road's part in the fact that Brady won rings. As a 40-year-old, and here is LeBron in a spot where, I don't know, I just see Luka in street clothes over the last 2 weeks, and I'm just shaking my head, thinking of what March looked like for the Lakers, where Luka was the player of the month in the Western Conference in March. And, yeah, LeBron was occasionally a third option, but he was still an important piece of what looked like a championship run for that team. And then the, you know, hamstring gives way and now they're swept up. That's why I'm like, I got to wonder, like, LeBron's got to sit there, Jamal, and go, if I stay put here, I'm assuming he also gets to still play with his son, which is a major impetus.
1: Right.
0: He might like living in his house all year long,
1: right?
0: In Southern California. there's the thing called life that he likes out here potentially. But if he looks over the steering wheel and he sees a better spot, where do you think that might be? What's your best dart throw? I always give guests here.
1: You give one dart throw?
0: Well, I do. And the fact, and here's what I say for you, is if you get it right, we'll keep replaying it. Like, hey, Jamal, if you get it wrong, this never happened. Don't worry.
1: So I get
0: about
1: some
0: it.
1: Personal gain with this. All right, let me think.
0: Yes.
1: Okay, let me think.
0: Man,
1: Golden State.
0: Why do you say that? What's the fit there?
1: I think for him, he staggers what they do well. And I think that's what Jimmy Butler made them dangerous with Jimmy Butler in the playoffs because he had all this shooting. He had, all these people that can move around and give space to let him do his one-on-one thing that he needed to do in the playoffs when the game slowed down. I think LeBron can kind of fill that role of playing that style and still, you know, his IQ. I've always said for years, especially when they were in their championship run, you can't play in Golden State if you don't have a high basketball IQ because it's such read and reacts and making the right reads and the ball not sticking. I think in the playoffs, Jimmy was going to definitely help Steph. Even the first year, Steph was so excited. I remember talking to him in person, and I was in New York after the trade happened, and he was like, oh, my gosh, like he loved the addition of Jimmy Butler. I think LeBron can give a version of that. So I would say Golden State. If I'm right, you got to play it all the time, Rich, like all the time.
0: This is maybe going to be on a loop first or second week of July.
1: Okay, Jamal. There you go.
0: You know what I mean?
1: I like it.
0: Because that might be the timing for it. That might be the timing for it. I like it. I'll give you that shot.
1: Hold on. What's your shot? What's your shot, though?
0: My shot is he stays put here. I think he stays.
1: Well, I thought we were talking if he left L.A. I'm sorry.
0: No. So I think he stays. But if he leaves L.A., Cleveland, I think maybe
1: I
0: just full circle, going
1: full circle.
0: Home again, joining a team that, as we saw last night, once again, you know, obviously Donovan Mitchell going off for 39 in the second half. Harden, the rest of that team, the way it is constructed, if he goes home, he's not the guy. He can be the guy if necessary, and it's a full circle moment. You know, and the Eastern Conference, although far from his Southern California home base, is, I think, a little bit more open for a championship run.
1: Your dart may be as closer to the bullseye than mine. Okay. That sounds really good. I want to change it. I'm going to stay solid. I'm going to stay solid right now.
0: How about that? I'll take the Eastern Conference. You took the West.
1: I'll take the West.
0: This thing covered. But at the end of the day, I don't know. He just sits there. Maybe I'll stay with Luka. I'll stay with Bronny. I'll stay in my house. I'll stay with Austin Reeves. We'll see what they can do otherwise. But then again, you're staying in the same conference as Oklahoma City. And I do want to give you the floor on what's the most impressive aspect of their team right now?
1: Wow. I think the most impressive thing of their team for me is they're winning the present. They're winning the middle, and they're winning the future. And what I mean by that is, unbelievable.
0: It is.
1: Because the present, we see what the present is, right? Yep. They haven't lost a game in the playoffs. They have everything set up for, like, right now to continue to compete. They have defenders. They have Chet. They're doing this without their second best player. SGA hasn't even went off, and A.J. Mitchell's went off. Last night, SGA said A.J. Mitchell could have been MVP of this series. And then what a lot of people don't talk about is I feel like they have a true superstar on the sidelines. Coach Daigneault is unbelievable. Like he's one of the only coaches that puts himself in the game that I've seen that we've talked to. He is so impressive.
0: What do you mean by that? What is he doing? Because again, I just marvel at his rotations and when he puts them in. And in all honesty, and you know, I'm biased. Dusty May has that ability too, where
1: he does.
0: You know, where
1: he does.
0: It's just a different organism every time you make a substitution, and you're daring the other team to be as deep and be as smart to match up at the right moment. But
1: he is incredible, Rich. Like most people coach, and now I watch coaches even more than I watch the players. So I'm studying, and he coaches. And he puts himself literally in the game. It's almost like he's playing with a remote control on the sideline, an invisible one. He's like subbing how he wants to sub, and he's putting people in position, and he's doing it without missing a beat and the culture he's helped set. So I would say that's for the present. The middle is all these guys are in the age where they can have this run, right? They have a clear-cut runway. Nobody's too old. They all like each other. They all want to play together. I thought it was corny at first when they were all doing interviews years ago. It was just one guy. That's truly the closeness of their team. So that's special. And then the future. They look at all the picks they still have. Like it's like incredible. And I give Sam Presti so much credit because he's done this more than once. When he had Durant, Westbrook, Harden, Ibaka, you know what I'm saying? Ibaka, not Ibaka. He had all those guys. Like he's done this before. So they're winning on every level. And for me, they're going to be a tough out. It's going to be tough to beat them four times. It's going to be so tough to beat them four times in any series, in any future. Like, they're going to be tough.
0: Yeah, A.J. Mitchell, second-round pick out of Santa Barbara, is torching the Los Angeles Lakers.
1: Torching.
0: You know, and then McCain. You know, I mean, he comes off of the Sixers bench, and he doesn't do a damn thing in the first round. And in the second round, he is like the sixth man of the year, and I'm talking to a three-time version of that on this in this Zoom right now. And then Daigneault decides with 2 minutes to go, you know what I'm going to do? I'm going to put Hartenstein and Chet Holmgren in the game together and see how that one works, see how that one flies. And sure enough, it was that two-man high-low game that gave them the go-ahead bucket for good. And, I sit at home. I'm like, how do you beat that? Especially when their best player, who is going to be most likely back-to-back MVP of the league, gets a whistle 90% of the time, too. And maybe half of them he doesn't deserve, to be honest. How do you beat this team? And who can?
1: I'm not sure you can. And the crazy part about them is, I used to say this about the Spurs back in the day when they had Tim Duncan and Manu and Tony, is, and Papa, of course,
0: right,
1: they're not going to beat themselves either. If they were a fighter, they can fight left hand, right hand, unorthodox. They can pressure you. They have the jab of skill work. They are heavyweight knockout artists. Like, they have everything. They're doing this without an all. What other team can do this without an all-NBA guy? They're missing an all-NBA guy. Second, like, their second best player, and they haven't missed a beat. Shea goes out, and at times they get better. Like, how?
0: Yeah, I know. And that may be Daigneault's superpower also.
1: For sure.
0: Although, I don't know. I mean, the Spurs, with all due respect to the Timberwolves, who have, you know, a superstar in Ant-Man who feels he could do whatever he wants to do whenever he wants. I don't know. But maybe the Spurs will be able to take Oklahoma City deep. I don't know. Like, there is a possibility there.
1: So, Rich, before even, I promise you, before the season started, or not, probably before they played, I'll say before they played, I said I thought the Spurs could beat OKC. And then they win 4 out of 5 times. And it wasn't, what I saw was the OKC has 4 top-notch defenders. Mm-hmm. Most teams that gets deep, they have 2 to 3 primary playmakers, guys that can, so those 4 guys shut those guys out. Mm-hmm. And now your offense is in disarray. Shots are hard to come by. They're aggressive. The difference with the Spurs was, when I thought I saw, was the Spurs have as many playmakers as they have defenders. So that counters that. And then it comes down to the alien or the MVP. And I just had the alien, you know, kind of leaving his imprint a little bit more. So that's what I saw. So if the Spurs make it, if Minnesota makes it, I think the Spurs probably give them a better challenge.
0: What about the wagon version of the New York Knicks that we've seen over their last 7 wins? Like, we haven't seen this version, right? We haven't seen the 140 points a game.
1: No, we have not.
0: 25 threes, Karl Anthony Towns point center, not needing to have Brunson do hero ball to bail themselves out of gas because the coach only plays 7 guys version of the Knicks. We haven't seen that. What about that version of the Knicks that we're seeing moving on,
1: Jamal? It would be interesting, but I think you need like, not just multi-playmakers, I think you need like 4. I think you need 4 play, because you have to match their defensive players. Because if they say, okay, Brunson, we're taking you out, who's the next best playmaker for the New York Knicks?
0: I don't know. It's probably Karl Anthony Towns.
1: Okay.
0: You know, I think it would be Kat. And then if OG is healthy, I don't know. He can have a quarter here and there where he's dominant. But I get your point. I see your point.
1: Because then you still can put, like, let's say you could put Dort on Kat. He's strong enough. He can. It's like, so now what? Who's the next best playmaker? Like, they can just chop you down that way. It's crazy.
0: It sure is. Last one for you. Giannis apparently on the market officially. It's finally happening, it looks like, from Shams, my colleague here at ESPN. Who do you think should go for broke? What do you think, Jamal? Who should just go for it here?
1: Who should just go for it?
0: Yeah.
1: Who has enough to go for it?
0: Good question.
1: Who has enough to just go for it?
0: Well, we always mention the Heat when it comes down to it, but I don't know if they have enough, right?
1: I don't know if they have enough, though. He would fit there perfectly,
0: right?
1: But I don't know if they have enough to get him. Like, it's going to be somebody, you're going to need, let's just assume you're going to need a star player, you're going to need a young star on the rise, and you're going to need a ton of picks. So who has that kind of package to put together to say, all right, we'll put our chips on the table for Giannis? And then Milwaukee saying, you know what, we may not get even exchange, but if he's not happy, we're not getting a happy Giannis either. If that's the case, I don't know. Then we have to take a deal.
0: Yeah, we'll find that out. Listen, I appreciate the time. Oh, and by the way, just to wrap this up with the whole Michigan, Oklahoma City comparison here, I'm seeing a ton of mock drafts where somehow, some way, at 12, Oklahoma City gets Yaxel to drop to them. If Yaxel Lendeborg goes to that team,
1: see what I'm saying?
0: That I don't know the listen. I understand he didn't have 25 a night. you know, and in a way, because of the way Dusty plays and the way that the roster was constructed, it kind of did remind me of the back in the day that Dean Smith was the only guy who could hold Jordan under 20.
1: Under 20.
0: You know what I mean? But if Yaxel Lindeborg drops to Oklahoma City, 12th overall, like, I warn the rest of the association not to let that happen.
1: Then I'm telling you, if that happens, it's going to take an alien to beat these guys because they literally have everything.
0: Yeah. Did you see at the combine he measured without shoes 6'8" and change?
1: And some change. Yeah, 6'8" and a half, I believe.
0: Wow.
1: Without shoes. And right?
0: And
1: he's walking
0: on the
1: court 6'10".
0: Yeah, Daimara was the second tallest without shoes, the only one ever. Taco Fall was the only one apparently bigger than him. Because I guess Wemby wasn't at the combine. I don't know. But if this kid on the screen goes to Oklahoma City, and I'm also seeing a Daimara could somehow drop to them too, because Hartenstein is making a ton of money next year. Look out, man. That's all I'm saying. You know, just look out.
1: You're so right. And that almost be unfair in some ways, right? Like, you love the competition, but the fact, like, the rich keep getting richer, literally.
0: Well, I'll say the same thing about NBC Sports, man, because you got Tirico there tonight, Mr. Ann Arbor himself. And
1: yes.
0: And it's great to see you. I would say hi to Reggie Miller, but the 90s version of the Nick fan of me says to heck with him, you know, but he probably appreciates that even more than me saying hello.
1: For sure.
0: Thanks for the time, Jamal. Keep crushing it. And I'd love to have you back here whenever you're willing. Thank you.
1: Anytime. Just let me know.
0: I will
1: so
0: do that.
1: Much. Thanks so much.
0: You bet.
1: Rich.
0: That's Jamal Crawford. Enjoy him with Mike Tirico, Reggie Miller, and the rest of the NBC crew on tonight's big game 5 in San Antonio. Before we throw to break, just want to let you know about our friends at Pella Windows and Doors. 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Yeah. We'll hit on that coming up.
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2: Harry Douglas here.

0: getting underneath.
1: Just tap it in.
2: See, I don't like custard. I'm with you guys. Yeah, I don't like custard.
3: I'm not a custard guy.
0: All right. Yeah. Now I got to turn my back on you.
2: I prefer just.
0: You've never had a creme brulee.
2: I can't say I've never had it. I because obviously I've tried it to know that I didn't like it. That was so long ago.
0: Wow.
2: Yeah.
1: French or Italian? So take your pick.
0: I'll go Italian and wine and food and whatever. But if you're saying creme brulee is the French version of dessert, sorry.
1: Here we go. Let's put this out on a poll.
0: Oh, I mean, see what we like. But I mean, if you're going French desserts, I mean, obviously, you're going to the tippy top here.
2: Like I'm on Reddit searching this.
0: With
2: I'm doing a deep dive now.
0: You know,
3: I'll try creme brulee. I'll,
0: pudding.
3: No,
0: I mean,
3: I'll
0: you got to go. Come on now.
2: Some pudding is just nice.
1: First off, it's got the weird like things on top of the.
3: Yeah, you see, I'm okay. With you, Brockman.
0: Listen, let's focus, guys.
1: Sorry.
2: I thought we were.
0: Schedule release.
2: Yeah.
0: Every day, there's a new game getting released one by one, drip, drip, drip. All these guys and ladies that are working so hard for the National Football League, one by one, we're finding out from all of these partners that are paying gajillions of dollars for the rights to show these games, their right is to use their platform in front of their advertisers at their upfronts to say, we've got a game to announce.
3: Or three, like Fox. Went
0: we go, oh, please.
3: We have three.
0: You got games to announce. Today, Disney announcing the first Monday Night Football game is...
2: Oof.
0: Broncos, Chiefs, let's go.
1: Okay.
0: Let's go.
1: Okay.
0: Now, they announced Chiefs and Broncos capping off week one. Monday Night Football is back from ESPN. Then you look at it, Broncos on top, Chiefs on the bottom. Does anybody know where this game's being played? Anybody? Can we get a little bit of heads up? Do the Broncos have shoulder on the Chiefs or what?
1: Makes it seem like Kansas City.
0: It looks like it's Kansas, but they say City. Chiefs and Broncos.
1: And not at.
0: I have a feeling it's going to be in Denver.
1: I would say with all due respect, it should be. They won the division. Like.
0: Correct.
3: With all due respect.
0: Yeah, they're not going to go on the road to Arrowhead to start this thing.
1: Man, come on.
0: And you know what this tells me?
2: What's it tell you?
0: The schedule makers feel Mahomes is going to be ready.
1: That's how I saw that.
0: They're not going to say first Monday night game of the year is Bo Nix coming back from his ankle injury. And let's see what Justin Fields has.
1: But who are they talking to? They're calling up Andy Reid.
0: I don't know.
1: Hey, Andy, how's he looking?
0: They might be doing that. If I'm in charge, if I'm Mike North and the rest of that crew in the home office of the National Football League, I am 100% calling up the Chiefs and saying, what do you think? What do you think? It's one extra day to get ready. Two, right? Every second counts because here's a guy. All right.
1: I mean, this guy, Patrick Mahomes. I mean, come on.
0: But we always go next level here in the Rich Eisen Show. We always go a step further. You know what this means?
2: Reliance.
0: One more game that we know is not going to be the home opener for the defending Super Bowl champs because the Chiefs take them off the list just like you take the Giants and the Cowboys off the list because they're the first Sunday night game of the year, just like you take the Rams and the Niners off the list because they're starting the whole shooting match in Australia.
3: It's the Bears.
0: Except you're hearing out of Boston, there's all sorts of rumors it's going to be the Patriots.
1: Yeah, I mean, Super Bowl rematch.
0: Unless you believe the other schedule that you saw released.
1: I don't know.
0: I don't know who to believe. Leaked.
3: Illegally.
0: Saying that the Patriots and the Steelers are opening against each other. I don't know which leak to believe. And the bottom line is, I used to care. I don't anymore. I don't. Yeah, NFL Network. We don't have the schedule release show anymore. That one's on ESPN. So there you go.
2: Do you feel free now?
0: Oh, God, do I feel free. This used to piss me off to know. And you know I would come in here muttering and cursing. Like, this leaks. These leaks.
1: So funny.
0: How do you expect me to do a show? Because I'm a lead pipe wielding professional. Yeah. I want it to be a surprise.
2: You wield a lead pipe, sir.
0: Now I don't care anymore.
2: Don't give
0: I'm so free.
2: Dilly Gaff, as they say, Rich.
4: Sorry, folks.
0: Another game.
1: All right, folks.
0: Dilly Another game. The first Thursday night of the year. Al Michaels taking Air Al to Western New York.
2: Woo!
0: All aboard. Anyone who lives in Los Angeles want to go with Al to go to Buffalo first? You bet you do.
3: How many seats on the plane?
0: Because, I don't know.
2: 13.
0: Lions 13. In Buffalo. Big night the new stadium.

0: revealed. You tune in.
1: Oh, that's going to be
0: a new stadium. Tune in.
1: No roof.
0: On Prime Video. It's kind of like a football version of the Met Gala with Bezos.
2: Well, but they all have the same
0: except costume they're wearing,
2: on.
0: Except they're wearing Zubas.
3: Nice. And tables.
0: And tables. You know? Let's see that in a Met Gala. Why don't you go there, get all oiled up, and start throwing yourself around.
2: If someone got powerbombed through a table from the Met Gala stage,
0: that would be worth it. Devil Wears Prada 3. Let's come up with the topics right now.
3: Now we're talking.
2: What would they be?
0: And it's also, I imagine, could be the first road game for the Lions. Because the Bills are going to start on the road for sure. Because this is the home opener. That's why they put them on national television. So I don't know where the Bills are going to start week one. Mm. But again, we go a step further. Big game for the Lions. Like if they could start off 0-2 in the first 5 days, potentially. This is going to be a tough win. And if you listen to Overreaction Monday, one Christopher Brockman came up with a top five to end our show.
3: Top five in an overreaction.
0: First time we've ever done that.
1: Yeah.
0: Got a sea crossover.
4: Got to expand.
0: You're going here, you're never going there.
1: Oh, God.
0: People think we're going here, you're going there.
4: Got to expand.
0: Right.
4: Yeah.
0: And you had his top five.
3: Keep him guessing.
0: Coaches on a hot seat. Number three was Dan Campbell. He doesn't like that? A blog site called Pride of Detroit.
3: Oh, no way.
0: Look at the headline. Analyst ludicrously claims.
2: That man ain't
0: ludicrously is in a headline because you pissed him off, Chris.
3: Yes. But more importantly.
0: Ludicrously claims Dan Campbell's on the hot seat.
3: Analyst.
0: Rich Eisen's co-host. Maybe that's how you should go to Rom's tournament. Ken Rom's.
2: Dude, Ken Rom. Rich Eisen's.
0: You should go to Kevin Rom's tournament.
3: Analyst or co-host?
0: Rich Eisen's co-host believes Detroit Lions coach Dan Campbell's on the hot seat. Here's why he is wrong. Oh. You gave this person.
3: Content. You're welcome.
0: Paragraphs of
3: you
0: copy.
3: You are welcome.
0: Paragraphs of copy. Was that a train song?
3: That's good. I saw someone in the YouTube comments be like, if Campbell gets fired, just give me the slip to sign now.
0: Wow.
1: Well, see?
3: Sorry, DJ.
2: Why are
0: you all right.
3: You're always
0: that's our next level way of doing that.
3: The certificate.
0: And the mother load. Mike, you're so prideful. How come you're not at the Fox up front? You're literally
3: that's
0: up front
3: true.
0: For Fox everywhere you go.
1: By the way.
3: You should be.
0: Why not?
1: Well, I worked 1 year ago, did 1 year ago.
0: And nobody could hear what they were saying. So they said, get them out of here.
1: See, that's...
0: The audio is off. Must have been.
3: That was a low blow.
1: That was a low blow. I'm nominated for another sports Emmy for all this year.
3: Hey, great.
0: Yeah, I saw the video for this. Tom Brady and Gronk were there. The Aaron Andrews us, showing up.
5: It's about us.
0: Thanksgiving Day. Eagles, Cowboys.
3: This is a monster.
1: Oh.
0: Now, what does this mean?
3: A monster.
0: Here's what this means. Here's what this means. What this means is the NFL, forget this less is more stuff. Forget it. More is more. The National Football League last year put Kansas City in Dallas. All right? And even though Kansas City wasn't doing Kansas City things, Mahomes was still healthy, and there was still hope that they would flip a switch and get it going. Same thing with the Dallas Cowboys. Even with those two teams not performing as well as everybody believes this year they could. That game drew 57.2 million viewers. That was a record.
2: Of course.
0: On CBS, America's most watched network.
1: Card sharks higher.
0: This means the NFL says that record's not good enough.
1: Yeah, it's getting shattered. That is getting shattered.
0: We are going to try and break it
1: enough. All the way up.
0: No, listen, because that is a prime piece of real estate for any week for Fox or anybody else that's lucky enough to get it. And Fox is like, sure, let's do it.
2: Well, they know who to call when they want the numbers to boost.
0: I mean, and it also means, you know, last year, if you remember, Mike North, who puts a schedule together for the NFL, said the reason why they were able to put the Chiefs on Thanksgiving in Dallas is because there were so many other marquee games based on the way that conferences were laying out or setting up and the way that certain divisions were playing other certain divisions. I mean, you take a look at the Dallas Cowboys schedule, other than their regular season contests with their division opponents, they've got a home game with San Francisco. They have got a home game with Baltimore that's going to Brazil. They have got road visits to here in Los Angeles to take on the Rams and Green Bay and Seattle. So those are real pieces of real estate otherwise. So let's just take Philadelphia and put it on Thanksgiving and break a friggin' record.
2: Oh, why we break bread? Because it's Thanksgiving.
0: And you know what that means now?
2: And a wishbone.
0: One game was just a interesting comment from TJ.
3: Of course.
0: Two games made a win-loss game.
3: I said two games.
0: What does three games mean?
2: You know what it means.
0: Give me the music, Mike.
2: Uh-oh.
0: Give me the music here.
3: Come on, let's go.
0: Here we go.
3: Let's go, TJ.
0: Put it up. Put it up.
3: Oh, what do we got?
0: We already had week one as a win. Week three is a win.
2: Yeah.
0: TJ, what happens week 12 when the Philadelphia Eagles visit the Dallas Cowboys?
2: Listen, I know what you want me to say.
0: Yes, I do.
2: I'm not going to give you what you want.
0: What do you want? What do you think I want?
4: Oh, damn,
2: you know. Oh. I'm just going to say we'll be 2-1.
0: Oh,
1: you lose at home?
0: What is happening?
2: I'm being real. I'm keeping it real.
0: You think the Eagles go into Dallas on Thanksgiving Day and take away your Thanksgiving
2: meal? You're asking me on May the 12th.
0: I am.
2: That's how I feel. Now, once the season starts, I'll probably flip it. You know what I'm going to do. But sure. I'll say we'll be 2-1 out of these.
0: Wow, what an O. Henry-like twist, man, Bob, at the end of this story.
2: That's the thing. I got to keep you bobbing and moving and moving and bobbing.
4: He doesn't know what he's talking about.
3: I did not see that coming.
0: Schedule release. That's the way we handle the schedule release here on the Rich Eisen Show. Maybe we should do the show.
1: Yeah, I was just going to say, we should make
2: if we do this.
0: I just want to care again.
2: This way all the time.
0: I want to care again.
3: Counter-programming?
0: You know what? I mean, this is getting my juices flowing.
1: Let us do the schedule, too.
2: Guys,
1: you know, release.
0: I've done it for years. We created the damn thing. ESPN took it from us and created their own thing. Now they're doing it without us.
2: That's kind of wrong.
0: It's happening.
2: Don't we know people there?
0: I am so out of you-know-whats to give it.
1: We're not down. The sun is up.
0: Yeah. The sun is up. What's up, Trevor?
2: What's up, Trevor? What else you want to know?
1: What's up, Trevor?
0: Okay, very good.
2: What else you want to know?
0: All right, let's take a break. 844-204-RICH, number down before we get out of Dodge.
2: 2-1 ain't bad.
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1: Read some of these comments.
0: Don't worry about some of these comments.
1: Somebody's like, Brockman is a helmet head, which is funny. But then he goes, he seems to love the Packers and Browns and, of course, the Rams. And I'm like, okay, tell me you've never watched Chris show. Ever.
2: Yeah,
3: you picked the Packers.
0: You hear all that sort of stuff.
1: Yeah, but love?
3: No, definitely not. Jordan.
0: Rob Pelinka has spoken.
1: Okay.
0: A man in charge of the grocery shopping and roster building here in Los Angeles, California.
1: Well, he wrecked the
0: Bethesda. A Michigan man who once upon a time was sitting on a bench watching the Fab Five do its thing.
3: Oh, he played.
1: He got like 3 minutes.
0: He would then get out there and he would be...
3: Shoot some threes?
0: Yeah.
1: Jalen had to take a break.
0: Yeah, before there was... He shot so Spike Albrecht could run.
3: Look at you. Well done. Duncan Robinson.
0: All right, what do you think about LeBron's future, sir?
4: I think in terms of LeBron, we probably haven't seen a player that has honored the game to the extent that he's honored the game. He's given so much to his teammates, to this organization. And the thing we want to do more than anything else is honor him back. And I think the first order of business there is allowing him to spend the time he needs to decide what his next step are. Does he want to play another year in the NBA? And that'll be, as he said to you guys last night, family time, I think time with his inner circle. And we just want to honor that for him. Of course, any team, including ours, would love to have LeBron James on their roster. That's a blessing in itself, just with what he does.
0: Family feud answer, everybody. Good answer.
3: Was that Rob Lowe or Rob Pelinka?
0: Both.
1: He does look like Rob.
0: Was he wearing an NBA logo hat?
3: Just play it back.
0: Of course, they want LeBron James on a roster. Why the hell not? They're also the Los Angeles Lakers. They want to have a. If there's a farewell tour, the Los Angeles Lakers want it. Why not? That's what they do. They excel at that sort of thing. Telling an all-time great, thank you for wearing the purple and gold. See you later, if that's what you want. Makes complete sense. Great line. Like, he honors the game like no one else, and the way that we honor him is to give him the space he requires. Unless he's talking cap space. Then we got to have a conversation. Right? Good answer. I like it. Ramona Shelburne's on tomorrow's program. That's a first order item up for bids.
3: Nice.
0: Where's your boy McMenamin? We reached out to him. We'll see if we can land him.
1: Matt.
0: Oh, he's in tomorrow. Ooh. He's in studio.
1: Mac 10.
0: Look at this.
3: Whoa. Laker overload. Laker overload.
5: We're going to have a great day today.
0: Well, that's a guy in the hot seat.
3: Hot seat.
0: It's a guy in the hot seat.
3: Detroit fans.
0: Do not piss off Pride of Detroit.
3: Sensitive.
0: Although, look at you.
3: Sensitive.
0: Look at our pod, our little pod that can, providing copy on May 11th that's for
3: right.
0: people.
3: That's right. By the way,
0: as we did yesterday.
3: You're welcome, Jeremy, for the content.
1: Let's just be honest. To truly understand Detroit, we got to wait for Jeff to call. He'll tell us
3: what the barbershop is thinking.
0: What size head does he have again?
1: Helmet head.
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23: I'm Christine Lisi. Memphis Grizzlies forward Brandon Clark has died at the age of 29. LAPD sources confirmed to ABC News that Clark was found dead from a possible drug overdose yesterday at a home in Los Angeles. Narcotics were found at the scene. There was no evidence of foul play. Lakers President of Basketball Operations and GM Rob Pelinka at today's end-of-season press conference said if LeBron James decides he wants to come back for a 24th NBA season, the team would love to have him back. He added they'll be patient with James's decision-making process as he enters into unrestricted free agency. ESPN NBA analyst Danny Green.
0: He's been the best player on the floor a lot of times, especially for that Lakers organization. And he's one of the better players in the world still. So when you're doing that, regardless of how old you are, you still think you receive a certain compensation, as he should. He means too much to the game of basketball, too much to the Lakers organization, to take a big discount because he's 41 years old.
23: Danny Green on Freddie and Harry. Spurs host the Timberwolves Game 5 of that second-round NBA playoff series tonight, 7:30 Eastern on ESPN Radio. That series is 2-2.
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1: This is Freddie and Harry.
3: Miss Kells, how are you this afternoon?
4: I am doing wonderful to my three favorite men. That's right, three. Freddie, Harry, and Shannon.
3: All right.
4: I know, he's so cute. I said, you know, I'm 61 years old. I'm probably old enough to be your mom, but you want to know something? He's a sweet kid. Just going to say it.
3: Okay. No love for Devin Kane, Miss Kells?
24: Wow.
3: No love for Devin at all?
4: Well, sure, Devin's nice. Of course he is. I've talked to him a couple times, but okay. Shannon, I don't know. There's something about Shannon.
3: All right,
4: he's a sweet little kid.
3: All right.
4: I said,
25: sorry, Dale. This is a chocolate thing, baby.
1: This is Freddie and Harry.

0: a little bonus, Freddie and Harry. Hey, you're at the Game 5 of the NBA Western Conference Semifinals. He's Harry Dulles. I'm Freddie Coleman, and we're still here. Presented by Progressive Insurance on the ESPN app, Sirius XM Channel 80, as well as tune in always tell that smart speaker to play ESPN Radio. Speaking of the Spurs and the Minnesota Timberwolves, from the We Know This, Now So You department, Sunday night's Game 4 involving these two teams was the second most watched game of the NBA playoffs to date. 7.9 million viewers checked out that game on Sunday night, which means they did that kind of number on a Sunday night for Spurs and Timberwolves.
1: Like all time?
0: No. Yeah, second most watched of the playoffs to date this season.
1: Oh,
0: this playoff season. No, but 7.9 million viewers for two teams that a lot of people may not still know. Even though Anthony Edwards is on one side, Victor Wembanyama is on the other side, a lot of people had a chance to, he got thrown out of that game. I had to take a look at that and watch that on Tuesday, or pay attention to it on ESPN Radio as we take you up to that coverage regarding Game 5 of the Spurs and Minnesota and San Antonio.
1: So, Freddie, you said 7.9 million views on Sunday, right?
0: 7.9 million viewers on Sunday, yes.
1: I think because of the anticipation and what transpired in that game and Victor Wembanyama being ejected, but the San Antonio Spurs and their guards really forefronting everything that they did offensively and hanging there and having that 8-point lead late in that game as well. Anthony Edwards, what we seen from him, 36 points. Man, he came down and hit 1 3-pointer. I can't even repeat on air what he said after I read his lips.
0: Yeah, don't do that.
1: But I say, boy, that's a down South Georgia boy right there. That young man is confident. That man is confident. And I love every bit of it. So, we had all these things happen in Game 4. They may eclipse 10 million tonight.
0: We'll see. On a Tuesday night, maybe. I could see 8.5 million because the game is going to be on NBC again. It's not going to be – nothing is Prime Video. Their numbers
1: 8.5, not better than 10?
0: I know. I don't think it's going to get to 10 million. That's what I'm saying. I think it'll get to 8.5 million. I don't think it goes beyond 10 million, though. That's what I'm saying. It gets to 8.5 million.
1: I'm going 10 for the